0: standards before receiving Homeland Security Grant Program funding. Correspondent Ron Taylor reports.
1: DHS says states must submit plans to move away from barcode and QR code voting systems, conduct manual audits of at least 5% of ballots after federal elections, and reconcile voter participation with ballots cast. States must also verify voter registration citizenship records and the citizenship of election workers using federal databases. FEMA says 20% of grant funds will be withheld until states prove they're in compliance. DHS says the measures are critical to protecting election integrity and national security. Ron Taylor reporting.
0: Breaking news and analysis at townhall.com. A royal reunion held Friday between England's king and his youngest son.
2: King Charles hosted his son, Prince Harry, and met with his family for the first time in years. There has been a royal rift since the king's youngest son and wife, Meghan, quit royal life and moved to California 6 years ago. Harry, Meghan, Prince Archie, and Princess Lilibet got together with the king and Queen Camilla at Highgrove House, a country estate outside London. Harry is in Britain for a number of charity events, including the Invictus Games.
3: Invictus has never just been about belonging to a team. It's about belonging to each other. We are a family, one that I am so proud and so honored to be a part of.
2: I'm Ed Donahue.
0: A judge has set a plea and sentencing hearing for a teen accused of killing four people in a 2024 shooting at Appalachie High School in Georgia. More on these stories at townhall.com.
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4: NIH Health Matters is a production of the NIH Radio News Service from the National Institutes of Health, an agency of the U.S. Department of Health and Human Services.

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0: Keys.
1: Hey guys, Dave Ramsey here. 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Alyssa is in Manchester, New Hampshire. Hi, Alyssa. How are you?
2: Good. How are you?
1: Better than I deserve. What's up?
2: I just have a question regarding taking a loan out against the house. Would it be smart to do that, refinance, in order to pay off $14,000 worth of car, what we owe on the car?
1: Absolutely not.
2: Because we're just accruing more debt, right?
1: Yeah, you're not paying off the debt. You're just moving it. So what is your household income?
2: 40.
1: Okay. And you owe $15,000 on this car?
2: Yes.
1: What's the other car worth?
2: We only have one car.
1: Okay. And what's the interest rate on this?
2: I think it's 6.
1: Okay. That's not too bad. I was afraid you were going to tell me 18.
2: No.
1: Okay. You only have one car?
2: Yes.
1: And what's the car worth?
2: I think it's worth $24,000.
1: And you owe $15,000 on it?
2: Mm-hmm.
1: Hmm. And your household income is $40,000.
2: Yes.
1: Hmm. Well, what I would do is sell it and buy a $9,000 car and not have any payments.
2: Hmm. Okay.
1: And then I would, with no payments, how much are your payments?
2: They're $470 a month.
1: Okay. And then for the next 10 months, I would pay myself a payment, 11 months, and I'd have $5,000, and I'd go buy another car so that we had two paid-for cars, a $9,000 car and a $5,000 car, and no payments.
2: Actually, a good idea.
3: Do you see how that just broke the cycle of payments in your life?
2: Yes.
3: Pretty incredible.
2: Yes.
1: Now, here's the thing. You don't have to panic because you're not about to get repoed. You don't have to give the car away. I want you to get $24,000 for it. I don't want you to sell it for $19,000.
2: Okay.
1: Because you need that $9,000 so that you get a good car as your main car. And then while you're driving that good $9,000 car, then you get you save up and get a $5,000 car. And here's the fun thing. It's not necessarily how life works. But from a math riddle perspective, if you just want to say, like those old, remember, they may not have had them when you were in school. When I was in school, they had math word problems. And we had to solve the problem. They told a little story, and you had to solve the math problem inside it. And so make it kind of into a math word problem and say, all right, if we had a $5,000 car 10 months from now that was paid for and a $9,000 car 10 months that was paid for, 10 more months from now, we could sell the $5,000 car for $5,000 and put $5,000 cash with it and have a $10,000 car. And 10 months later, we could move the $9,000 up to a, or 14 months later, we could move the $9,000 up to a $15,000. And we could have a $10,000. And, you know, if you map that out and kind of play it out, that's about 36 months I just outlined there. And 3 years from today, you could be driving a paid for $15,000 car and a paid for $10,000 car. If you just keep paying yourself one car payment of $500 a month, which you're already paying somebody else that car payment. But you're going to have to be on a budget to do that, because once you don't have to pay the bank to avoid repo,

0: living with that set of information and that you pay cash for that degree. If you do that, that is a better investment than a mutual fund.
1: Yes, sir.
0: Knowledge is the tools in the tool belt. Not the degrees, but the knowledge in your tool belt is what makes you, sets you apart in the marketplace, and you will be worth more than that mutual fund will be ever. So I'm more concerned that you do that first before you do either one of these other things. But if you're already doing that, then and it sounds like you're on a ministry track, which is wonderful, good. And then, yeah, have a 401k. And if you want to add to that in addition to an IRA, that's good.

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5: 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It's me, Tommy Cool. Ever wondered why Tommy Cool gives a high four? I'm a stickler. Let me explain. The odds of a rattlesnake bite are 1 in 40,000. Still, I got bit when I was 3. 1 in 40,000. The odds of a second rattlesnake bite are over 1 in a billion. I must be special. I got bit again 12 years ago. The folks who cared for me the first time were sticklers. No lasting damage. The second time, not sticklers. 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Daylight, twilight, even after midnight. High four. 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

0: education.
1: Most people know me as the guy who did stupid with a lot of zeros on the end. I made my first $1 million in my 20s the wrong way and then went bankrupt. 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By following these steps, I became a millionaire again, and this time the right way. After 3 decades of guiding millions of others through the plan, the evidence is undeniable.

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1: Hey guys, Rachel Cruz here. 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

Dave Ramsey here. For more than 30 years of talking to folks on the air, I can tell you that most people are broke. Not because they don't make enough money, but because they don't have a plan. Money comes in, money goes out, and they still got nothing to show for it. Listen, you work too hard to be broke. And if you don't tell your money where to go, you'll always wonder where it went. 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

0: 6 years ago. Breaking news and analysis at townhall.com. The last polio patient in the U.S. to use an iron lung has passed away.
1: My name is Martha Ann Lillard. I was born June the 8th, 1948.
2: Martha Lillard was the last polio patient in the U.S. to use an iron lung to live. She was 78 when she died June 26th in Oklahoma. Her sister Cindy McVeigh recorded her sister. McVeigh says her sister got polio when she was 5 years old, just 1 year before the polio vaccine was released.
3: They put her in an iron lung and they gradually built her back up to where she could breathe some on her own.
2: McVeigh says the family included her sister on road trips thanks to a custom trailer. She blames her sister's death on long-haul COVID-19. I'm Donna Water.
0: The Federal Reserve's rate-setting committee is split over whether inflation will likely stay elevated or cool down. More on these stories at townhall.com.
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4: NIH Health Matters is a production of the NIH Radio News Service from the National Institutes of Health, an agency of the U.S. Department of Health and Human Services.

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2: Keys. 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After 3 decades of guiding millions of others through the plan, the evidence is undeniable. 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I'll walk you through how to invest, build wealth, and bust through the barriers preventing

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1: Hey guys, Rachel Cruz here. 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
0: Hey, guys, Dave Ramsey here. 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
1: Today's question comes from Michael in Alaska. 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I've got a lot of ideas here.

0: chest through sanctions on countries purchasing Russian oil, in addition to Russian officials and entities. Instead, the administration has pushed for the bill to give President Donald Trump more latitude to pursue negotiations with Moscow to end the war on Ukraine. Bernie Bennett, Washington.
1: A judge has set a plea and sentencing hearing for a teen accused of killing four people in a 2024 shooting in Georgia. More at townhall.com.
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1: 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I'm your host, Frederick Penny. It is July 11th, 2026, with my co-host, Todd Cunin, Denise Dirks, and our producer, Cal Hunter. We are glad to be back. We had the best of last week. I hope you had a wonderful 4th of July. All four of us did, and it was a great time to spend with our families and take a quick break from what we love, and that is radio at Radio Law Talk. And what a wonderful holiday. 250 years of our wonderful country, and yeah, I'm going to get on my soapbox. It, as imperfect as it is, it's the best thing out there, and we love our country, and hope you too do too, even if you disagree with some of it. 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Remember, we are here, and we want you to call in if you would like to talk to our producer, Cal Hunter, and the phone number is 855-LAW-RADIO, Denise.
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1: 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You can go to our former shows all the way back about 8 years. You can go just type in, say, Johnny Depp, and you'll be able to see and pop up all the shows that we've turned into podcasts. No, this is not a podcast. People always ask, well, when's your podcast? I don't have a podcast. This is a live, nationally syndicated show. We are arguably the best out there in the United States, which I know we are, but we are coming in a strong second, trying to be first, as in listenership. We're hoping, at least with the amount of affiliates we have, go to our affiliates, stations we're on, and see what stations we're on. We list them. Most of them are up to date. There might be a few that are not up to date, but oh well. Seek counsel. Don't forget, we're talking about general topics of law. We're not giving you legal advice today. NCAA eligibility rules. That has been a topic for quite some time. What are the rules about individuals' eligibility? And by the way, the NCAA just recently changed the rules. So lawsuits are flying about whether or not someone can play in the upcoming season, football, basketball, baseball. And mainly what's happening is for basketball coming up. Justin Baldoni, man, and Blake Lively, do you think the thing's over? Kind of, but kind of not. Actually, I guess Justin Baldoni and his wife, for the first time, to our knowledge, made a statement on Instagram. They sat down, the two of them, and made a statement and actually didn't mention Blake Lively's name at all. And kind of, we're going to talk

0: about that and who is supporting him and backing him. And that's kind of interesting. A lot of divorce and child custody cases going on. Denise Dirks, as you know, is our family law attorney here that has been in practice. How long in family law, Denise, about?
1: Well, I've been in practice 37 years.
0: And most of the time you're doing that.
1: Yes.
0: Most of the time.
1: Yes.
0: Wow. She's a spring chicken. Todd, former prosecutor for the district attorney's office in Tennessee and in California, now public defender. I'm a personal injury lawyer based out of California. However, I have partners all over the United States that do personal injury. So that's what we are. And so, but Denise, when it comes to talking about divorce, child custody, there's about one, two, three, four different ones we want to discuss, and or five different ones Denise is going to discuss. Here's the interesting ones that I want to talk about. I know I put them fifth and sixth, as in discussion. These really should be number one and two. The Strait of Hormuz, where we talk about what's going on with Iran, and you're like, what is that? That's the political thing. We stay politically neutral. No, it's interesting. Lawsuits are coming about because of this and because of shots fired, and it has nothing to do with which government or what governments aren't being sued. It's individuals, and it's interesting to see who's suing whom and why. We're going to talk about that. Probably another interesting, sad, but interesting is a California farmer, and I read the side, the other side, by the way, because it leans toward the farmer, because I'm very pro rancher and farmer, because I grew up as a farm boy, a country boy, and I just love the farmers and ranchers. But he's being sued for issues concerning his fruit and selling it to other people. So what was happening is, due to these lawsuits, that this farmer is being sued, and is and by the way, it's nectarines that he grows. Instead of letting them drop, we're going to tell you what he's doing. And man, some people are happy and some people are mad. We're going to discuss that. Mike Rowe. Okay, Mike Rowe. Two most important things he does: deadliest catch. And what's the other one? Dirty jobs. Yeah, he's got lawsuits going. We're going to talk about that. We've got a former NFL college football player, and he's a former NFL scout for the Tennessee Titans. He's in trouble. We're having issues there. We're going to discuss that. We got a lot more. There's so much to discuss, and we appreciate you being here. So without further ado, we talked to Cal Hunter, our producer, about this thing called Case or No Case. Cal, do you just want to just get this set up?
2: I'll give you the full setup.
0: I'll give you the setup.
2: You bet. Right now. Absolutely.
3: Or No Case.
1: Yay!
2: Here we go. They were a very famous couple for different reasons, but both in the public eye, kind of show busy kind of people. And they decided they wanted to have a baby together. They were married, of course, but there was a problem. He was a pretty old guy, and it was speculated that his baby-making ability had become compromised. So they were asked by reporters, do you plan to use artificial insemination to have a child together? They each proclaimed, a manipulation of the human body is against our beliefs. But a newspaper reported that they did it anyway, even claiming the story that they used a technique to improve their chances of having a baby girl rather than a boy. The national publication got wind of the allegations, or gossip, perhaps, and published it as a news article, and then in the article called the couple hypocrites. This made them unhappy, and in fact they disagreed with that whole thing and said they had been libeled and went to a lawyer to see if they had a case or no case, and that's the setup.
0: Wow.
2: Here, and we've got a couple of minutes, so here's the thing.
0: Yeah.
2: We want another case or no case, and we want to know the names of the people in the couple, if you can help us come up with that.
0: Yeah, okay, so let me ask a couple of questions.
2: Sure, go ahead.
0: Before we get going. So this is about two famous people, right? Two of them.
2: Yeah.
0: Now give me just approximate, you don't have to be exactly for the three of us, what are the ages of the woman and the man? I mean, what's the difference? Is one 80 and one's 20?
2: I think he was approaching his mid-70s, and she, I believe, was a younger model, a younger version, you could say, I think, in her 50s. I think she was able to have
3: children, but the speculation was that he was not. Maybe 40s, maybe 30s, I don't know.
0: Yeah, okay, but she's like at least 30, 40 years younger.
3: I'm thinking
0: if he's in his 70s, Cal, I'm not going to get too... You can have a baby at any time a woman, nowadays, but generally 30s, right?
3: Denise, I think so, yeah.
0: Denise, 30s. 30.

0: He's
1: early
0: 40s.
1: Early 40s. So I think she probably had to be in her 30s or early 40s. And by the way, women have older than that had children, but men generally it's not shouldn't be an issue generally. I don't know. Was he shooting blanks, Denise? That's what I'm saying.
0: I don't know.
2: His name is Rick O'Shea.
0: No.
1: All right, Rick O'Shea's his name. All right, when we come back, we're going to find out if the couple shooting blanks. What year approximately was it?
2: I mean, this would be, I believe this was somewhere near the 70s.
1: Okay.
0: 1970s. Oh, okay. Yeah.
1: Oh, somewhere boy, there. The technology so, back then was a little bit interesting.
0: Yeah. And artificial insemination as opposed to fertility treatments.
2: Well, in vitro of some sort, whatever they did.
1: Whatever it was back in those days, shovel, whatever. All right, we come back. We're going to discuss that.
2: All right, thank you. For the answer to our case or no case is coming right up. If you're playing along, thank you. If you're not, shame on you. It's kind of fun. And we'll be back in just a little bit right here on Radio Live.

0: commercials and other announcements aired on Radio Law Talk contain the opinions of the sponsor. The airing of said announcements on Radio Law Talk does not constitute an endorsement. The announcements may contain claims that are not intended to treat, diagnose, or cure any disease. These claims have not been evaluated by the FDA.
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4: All right, Cal, we got a couple follow-up questions. Number one, woman only a model or model and doing some actress?
5: No, she was on television on a regular basis, as was he, by the way, both from previous careers where she might have been in acting and modeling and music, and he was doing something else.
4: Okay, Todd had a question.
5: Yeah.
4: Would it be one of those when you mention their name, we'd go, oh, we know who they are? That's the question.
5: Oh, yeah, absolutely.
4: Okay.
6: And what was this in the 70s?
5: Yes, I believe so. I am not positive of the date, but I believe it was in the 70s, or perhaps, would have to have been in the 70s.
6: What was your perhaps?
5: Well, perhaps early the 80s, that would be it. But yeah, I think it was the 70s.
4: Okay.
6: Yeah. And the guy's previous career was, you said he's on TV now, was he previously a sports figure?
5: Yes, he was an athlete.
4: Okay. Yeah. All right.
5: Here we go. Correct.
4: Okay, so look at Todd. You just helped us out there. So we're going to guess later the name of the people, but I'm going to say yes, it's a case, and the answer is it's settled, because this sounds like it is definitely a case that they would argue for sure. So yes, it was a case.
5: Okay, Todd, your thoughts.
6: All right, I am going to go with only because I think this is not a case. It's a scenario, but it's not a case.
5: Okay.
6: We don't have to guess the names yet, right?
5: Not yet. Okay. We'll do that after we get Denise's verdict.
6: Yeah. Scenario, but no case.
5: Judge Denise, what is your verdict?
7: Scenario, no case.
5: All right. So we have two no cases and one case. And then anybody, should I give you the case first and then we guess the people?
4: No, we'll guess the people too.
5: Give me the guess on the people.
4: All right. I'm going to say Howard Cosell.
5: Okay. Telling it like it is.
4: Yep,
5: okay, go ahead.
4: Telling it like it is.
6: Thank you, Fred Penny. Muhammad Ali comes in. It's hard to see the man go down.
4: I knew this would set that off. That was so unique. I mean, I grew up with that. It's sad because we're laughing and know it, and my kids would have,
6: And you know, he was a lawyer. His background was in the law.
5: Yep, absolutely.
4: Howard Cosell, lawyer. Yep. Wow. Yep. He was phenomenal, I think, because he was so unique. Okay, Howard Cosell, and I'm going to say, so he's got to have a young one. She's got to be a young one in the 70s. Raquel Welch.
5: Okay, why not? Todd, what do you think about this?
6: It's not this person, but it's one of those where once I get the name, I can't get it out, and it was a broadcast partner of Mr. Cosell. I'm going Frank Gifford and Kathy Lee.
7: That's what I was doing.
4: I know I did think of that one too.
7: I cannot believe it.
5: Well,
7: same thing, but I know I'm wrong.
4: Okay.
7: Because I know that she's not.
4: She wasn't.
7: She's not 80s in her 80s.
5: To Todd and Denise, congratulations.
4: What?
7: Oh!
4: What the heck?
5: By the way, they did file a case, so Fred, you got the case points, they got the identity points.
4: Wow.
5: The case was filed and dismissed because the New York judge said, you're both public people, you cannot be defamed, I'm sorry, that's the hazards of public life.
4: Right.
5: So they didn't get any money out of it, but it was a lawsuit against an actual article in the actual National Enquirer.
4: Frank Gifford didn't have an affair with Raquel Welch, and I would have won.
5: He did have an affair, met somebody.
7: Do we get 2 points
5: Yeah, two. It's the same. You get for the name, you get 2 points. Fred gets 2 for the case, and of course, I get nothing. When we come back,
4: that was a good one. I like. You know what I like about Cal is I love the case or no cases that they have a twist like this. I like guessing the names of the people. I love that.
5: Well, good. Now, next hour, you will have a chance to hear the story of a man who lost his job over $1.95. And it was a $200,000 a year job. So that's coming up next hour. But for now, that is Case or No Case.
4: Appreciate it, Cal. So NCAA, there's a lot going on. First of all, in the NCAA, you know, the NIL stuff is, you know, in the news a lot. Lawsuits concerning NIL, name, image, likeness, the money being

0: pay to these kids, these college kids, and now even high school kids. Now eligibility issues. They want longer eligibility, these kids. And the reason why? Why wouldn't they? Not just to play sports, but they do get more NIL money, or they get money usually for continuing to play. So what's happened, this is in Ohio. An Ohio judge, what came before this Ohio judge were 24 different men and women's college basketball players. So apparently the NCAA made this new rule, and it's kind of complicated, but it basically says, okay, let me see if I can. Eliminates waivers or redshirt years for extended eligibility except for religious mission, interesting, pregnancy, or active duty military services. So any extensions are not allowed for athletes who were injured, which before they were allowing some extensions for that. So these kids are suing, saying no, they want to be eligible for this year's basketball. And it's men and women, 24 of them, that would normally not be eligible, that they've already used up their time. So the latest is all they're doing now is, okay, we've got to figure this out, but we don't have time to completely finish this lawsuit. They asked for a preliminary injunction, and the courts originally said no when they first, before they filed the lawsuit. Once they filed the lawsuit, or they, at the beginning of the lawsuit, once they filed the lawsuit, they said, look, we need an injunction before this case goes forward and takes forever, because these kids are going to lose their eligibility within the next few months. Well, the court just came down on July 9th and granted the NCAA players, not the NCAA, but these NCAA 24 players, and probably any others that are not part of this lawsuit, the eligibility under the old rules, or being able to play their fifth year as a athlete. Now, Elliot says, "Oh well, they can do a fifth year if they redshirt, but these ones apparently did not redshirt, so they're trying to get their fifth year. So as of right now, they're going to be able to, these 24 and maybe others will be able to play in their sports for a fifth year. And we're going to follow. So we're not going to follow up with this when we come back from the break, but." Just so you know, that's something we're going to keep following about the NCAA constantly changing the rules, man. It's crazy. We'll be back.
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0: 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These claims have not been evaluated by the FDA.
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8: All right. Who wants to talk about Justin Baldoni? And I know Todd wants to talk about Blake Lively, but
9: who but doesn't?
8: Denise did bring up some interesting things that we're talking about. That got to give Blake Lively a little bit of a, you know, a little bit of a kudos. She's had how many kids? Three, four?
10: I thought it was five, but it could be four.
8: She's has a number of children while acting. The stress of acting and having children, and she's putting that children first. I'm not saying anything against Justin, but I think how many four
9: kids.
8: I think highly of anyone that can do that and still balance a very heavy, taxing acting schedule. She's invited to my house over if she wants to come over and hang out with my family, my wife, and stuff anytime. Justin can come over too.
9: I've always offered the emotional support attorney
8: over at my house in Southern California.
9: I would go to your house in Southern California
8: and be there for
9: with
8: her.
9: With the ocean view.
8: Would you be there with her? Help her husband too.
9: You know what, Ryan Reynolds? I am very firm in my heterosexuality. Yeah, he could be there.
8: He could still be there.
9: He could still be there.
8: Yeah, he's the dude. All right, so

I was talking just some side, because you know, we're talking about these celebrities. So my daughter and son-in-law are live down in Southern California. I won't tell you where, but we were just talking about they see celebrities all the time. Where they live, that's Celebrityville. And I'm just sitting in line. She'll call me up. Oh, yeah, Sam Elliott was standing next to me and in line getting a sandwich with me and commented on your grandkids, how cute they were.

0: is with this settlement, and apparently Justin Baldoni and his wife made their first statement since the settlement.
1: Yeah, and they did not actually make a statement directed at Blake Lively. They just kind of talked about the last few years and how much trauma their family has gone through and how it has made them stronger in their faith and in their relationship. As we know, and we've discussed a lot, is there was two different lawsuits. Blake Lively brought a lawsuit first, and then Baldoni filed a lawsuit against her for basically defamation and a bunch of different things. And his lawsuit was dismissed first. And then they went and kind of carved out a whole lot of pieces of Blake Lively's lawsuit that the court dismissed. And only certain fraction of that lawsuit remained.
0: A real small part.
1: Right. And so then it ended up getting settled. But Blake Lively specifically carved out her ability to ask for attorney fees in the settlement. And I'm sure that they didn't realize that she was going to ask for, you know, a great big amount of attorney fees, and it was specifically related to his lawsuit that was dismissed first. So the court in that suit, that was in New York, said, I'm not going to grant attorney fees under this California provision because, you know, something's not pled right or something didn't quite add up. But she was the prevailing party, and I'm going to grant attorney fees to Blake Lively, and then directed Blake Lively's team to send in their fee request. So apparently before the court makes a decision on, or after the court made a decision that it was going to grant fees, then Blake Lively's attorneys have to send in their fee request, and that's now going to get reviewed. Blake Lively's attorneys have requested over $8 million in attorney fees.
0: Wow.
1: For that one complaint that was dismissed.
0: No way.
1: Quite frankly.
0: Yeah.
1: Which seems a little excessive.
0: A little?
1: Well, you know, there's a lot of moving parts to that, too.
0: Oh, I agree.
1: There was a lot of websites set up that were alleging things, and, you know, all kinds of stuff happened in that case prior to it actually being dismissed as well.
0: But, Denise, I don't want to interrupt, but pigeonholing that, I could see the court saying, well, yeah, maybe you're allowed the attorney's fees just for that specific part of the case.
1: Exactly.
0: Not the whole case. I'm sure $8 million was for everything, you know?
1: I don't think so. I don't think That's so, because I crazy. Think initially they were talking $25
0: million. And the attorneys?
1: Yes.
0: Oh, wow.
1: So I don't think so, but that could be. I could be wrong on that. So now the judge is going to have to make a decision about how much attorney fees are going to be allowed. And this Baldoni's coming out with a statement about what the past few years have been like for him and his family, and Jane, the Virgin star, she came out to support him and say, I'm not saying anything about this case. However, I've always supported Justin. He's a great guy. Love him. Always had a great relationship with him. And he's getting some, you know, personal support, not necessarily directed against Blake Lively, but in favor of Justin, saying, hang in there. And I think that that's really needed right now, because it's unknown what he's going to
0: happen. Jane and Gina, both from the Virgin. Jane, the Virgin, Gina Rodriguez, and Brett Deere, both.
1: Okay.
0: Also, or Brett's also saying.
1: Yeah, they came out in support of Baldoni and saying that he's a really good friend. He's a very good friend.
2: Well, I know he's made the statement about the impact this has had on his life for the last 2 years and everything, but that said, a lot of this is he brought it on himself, and I think that in my opinion, the attorney fees issue goes toward his actions that actually did bring this on himself. If you recall, she filed her original complaint. He responded by claiming that statements made in her complaint and the fact that she pursued legal action was defamatory to him, and really, if she. The chilling effect on these types of claims that she made, if his response were to become the norm, is huge. And that's why they have the attorney fees provision, to stop what is later be deemed meritless complaints or meritless cross complaints, or retaliatory complaints, the kind of which Justin Baldoni filed. And so, yeah, your life was tough for the last 2 years, but you brought a lot of this on yourself. If you had just kept it to the claims that she made and

0: your response thereto, that's fine, but you took it in a whole new direction by suing her for defamation, suing a news publication for merely posting what the filed lawsuit was about and claiming that was defamatory. And so I think that this attorney's fees provision is really aimed at curbing this kind of behavior from future defendants. That's not a way to defend your case.
1: And it got thrown out. So that shows you that the courts agree with you, Todd.
2: Yeah.
1: That's what, Todd, you've always said that all along. It's like, she's trying this case in the public, you know, throughout the public. And your answer has always been, well, you can do the same thing by answering her complaint.
0: Yes.
1: And saying, this is our answer to that.
2: Yeah, and if you remember, too, his attorneys, I don't know exactly who was responsible, his publicist or his attorneys, they set up websites that were pretty much slamming Blake Lively. And my opinion, that was where he crossed the biggest line.
0: Absolutely.
2: And they had to go into the court and seek this type of activity to be precluded by the judge. So it's going to go beyond just a mere dismissal of the case, in my opinion. They're going to get attorney fees for other activities they had to pursue to protect Blake Lively in that case. But $8 million still does seem like a little high. But you know what? These are attorneys that maybe charge $1,000 an hour.
1: That's like 10% higher than Cal's salary.
3: It's in the ballpark, Fred. I'll tell you, I was disappointed to hear those lawyers make that much money. Why, I'm outraged.
1: All right, we're gonna move on from Justin Baldoni and Blake Lively. But you know, we are down in Southern California. I have an office down there too, so if you want to swing by the office, the two of you, we can. Todd will be there for you. Denise, will you be there to help too, or not? If they want to come down,
2: Via video.
1: Oh, Denise will be via video. Todd won't. He wants to be there.
0: Yeah, I don't believe in the remote appearance. I would want to be there in person.
1: Well, unless it's something else.
0: Up close. Personal.
2: You know, what's surprising is now we're having video appearances in family law. There's a concept where you have to determine where the child's resident state or home state is, right? And now we have video conferencing between two different state courts judges. And many different judges are involved, and many different attorneys
1: involved
2: cool. in different, these
1: different,
2: remote appearances.
1: Different jurisdictions.
2: Yeah, super exciting.
1: Kind of cool.
2: Yeah.
1: All right. Well, we can stay at the office. We don't have to be traveling all over the state to do that, to make these appearances. Cal, we come back. We got a short segment, and we're going to talk about a number of domestic issues, including Charlie Sheen having to pay some child support. Denise will talk about that when we come back.
3: Great. Fred will have that. Denise, Fred, and Todd will have all of that as we continue with the big broadcast in just a little bit. And it's all coming up right here, right now on Radio Law Talk.

0: you say a jet, move away from
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10: All right, Denise, we're back to talking about Charlie Sheen. Actually, he agreed to pay it. It didn't necessarily, you know, he wasn't forced to pay it, but he agreed to pay some child support. What's going on with Charlie Sheen?
11: Well, Charlie Sheen was married for about 3 years to Brooke Mueller, and they had twins. And at the time that they separated, there was a 2010 court order that ordered Charlie Sheen to pay $55,000 a month for child support to Ms. Mueller. And over the period of the last 16 years, guys, Charlie Sheen has gotten sole physical custody of the twins due to Mueller's addictions. And that was kind of makes an interesting question. And the question is, should Charlie Sheen have to pay $55,000 a month when he is the primary caretaker for these children and Ms. Mueller has been limited in time with the children, right? Well, in California, which this is a California case, the order stands until there's been a change to the order. And I would say that this is a mistake on the part of Charlie Sheen by not adjusting that order, perhaps. But one could argue that he was making so many residuals from 3 and a half men that his income was increasing to where it could have possibly gone up, even though she didn't have very much custody of the twin kids. So Mueller files for $15 million in back child support against Charlie Sheen.
10: Wow.
11: And quite honestly, she has a good argument.
10: What's the argument again?
11: The argument is that the 2010 court order was never modified, ordering Charlie Sheen to pay the $55,000 a month.
12: But did I hear you correctly? He probably didn't do it because he's also at risk of having the amount increase because his income went up. Is that what you're thinking?
11: Potentially. And if she was in rehab, her income would have gone down.
12: Got it.
11: Right? Okay. Even though

0: The visitation factor would have had some play in there. We don't know exactly what play that would have. So I don't know if that was a calculated risk that Charlie Sheen took not to modify that order, or if it was, in fact, a decision that he made. However, it's a real, he was looking at $15 million. About 8,000 of it was going to be child support.
1: I mean, 8 million.
0: And about 8 million of was going to be child support. And the other six, I believe, was going to be interest on the child support. Which it accrues at the rate of 10% per annum, guys, which is pretty high.
1: It's compounding, too, right?
0: Well, it's not compounded. It's simple. It is what it is, right?
1: So good.
0: So it just so happens that now they have come to a full agreement, and it seems to be for the best interest of the children.
1: Now, he said, I'm going to interrupt you right there.
0: Yeah.
1: You said that they were married for 3 years?
0: Yes.
1: Okay, but they have 17-year-old twins. Did they just live together for a long time or what? I don't know.
0: No, they separated after 3 years of marriage back in 2010.
1: How is it they share 17-year-old twins?
0: That was 16 years ago.
1: So in other words, they had been together that long or known each other that long.
0: When they had twins.
1: But they just never got married.
0: Well, no, they got married, had twins.
1: Gotcha.
0: And got divorced.
1: Oh, okay.
0: And the twins were young.
1: And then got remarried.
0: No, remarried.
1: Oh. So what's the three? I thought you said 3 years. They were only married 3 years way back when.
0: Correct.
1: Oh, why is this taking so long to finally bring this lawsuit 17 years later, or I don't know, 15 years.
0: Well, the order was made in 2010, which is 16 years ago.
1: Wow.
0: Okay, so the order was made in 2010. And it's been just accruing, if you will, support arrears throughout this time frame. And that's according to Mueller. But she accepted $500,000, and I believe that he also paid some of her attorney fees. And they now share custody, joint legal.
1: They're 17, though.
0: Yeah, of the children. It's one more year.
1: Yeah.
0: And but Charlie Sheen still has physical custody, and they reside with him. And then they're sharing the children, and there's no more child support due by either of them to the other one. They both have to pay for the children's expenses during their custodial time. And they're doing frequent and continuing contact. So that's pretty vague in terms of how much visitation Mueller will have with the children, but they appear to be working it out for what's best. And it is the last year of majority for these children.
1: Charlie Sheen lives in Malibu.
2: Yeah.
1: All right.
2: Yeah.
1: Okay. What else? What else you got there, Denise? You want or Todd? I mean, I got Denise. You want to talk about?
0: Why don't you let Todd, do something and let me write for a second?
1: I'll let you, Todd, go ahead and talk. Well, I can talk about the Strait of Hormuz.
2: Yes, let's do that.
1: Let me talk about the Strait of Hormuz. That's kind of interesting. So, all right. So people don't necessarily get political. I mean, we don't necessarily get political here, but the war in Iran and the Strait of Hormuz, we know what's going on. I mean, Iran's trying to make it so ships don't go through, and United States is trying to get ships to go through. But what happens is some of these ships are stuck, and during the time that there was a little bit of a break, apparently, or there's where these ships were going through, but there was still violence, and a ship went through by the name of I'll tell you the name of the ship in a minute, but they were shot on by supposedly Iran, and it hit this ship and killed three crew members, and a bunch of them were injured. Well, they're suing their crew, the ship company, for being PTSD, having PTSD, and endangering their lives by sailing through this crazy Strait of Hormuz. It's not here in the United States. They're suing in, what is it, Bangkok, Thailand? And I've never heard of that, but apparently what happened too is as soon as the ship was hit, it was disabled. And so they didn't have a ship to, you know, work anymore, so they laid them off, but they didn't receive their full compensation. Apparently they need, you know, a number of months more of compensation. And these crew members are, quote, not able to work because they're diagnosed with post-traumatic stress disorder, leaving them not able to work as sailors anymore. So anyway, they had apparently they have an employment agreement for 9 months. And so they said, well, yeah, here's money, but we're not, you're

0: were there's two months you didn't get paid for. They're bringing that up, and the company's called Precious Shipping Company and a couple of affiliated companies. So
1: there's anyway. Going to be so many lawsuits out of this.
0: Yeah,
1: I don't know. And you want to hear what the worst part of it is? Yeah. Who's the main insurer for shipping?
2: England.
0: Loads of London.
1: England.
0: Loads of London. Lloyd's of London.
1: Lloyd's of London. And guess what happened right after the war started and the strait closed?
0: They cut off all their
1: they canceled the insurance policies.
2: Yes.
0: Wow.
1: And so guess what also happened? They had no ability to get these people off the ships.
0: No, that's true.
1: And the
0: too.
1: Ships were in limited in their food, yep. limited in the capacity for which they could have living people on board, all sorts of things. And the conditions were absolutely horrendous.
0: Well, actually, I've heard it's the up. Let me say, I'm gonna one thing. It depends on the ship.
1: Well,
0: and,
1: yes.
0: Yeah, I mean, so the bigger ships. No, it's living luxury. They were able to get food out to them and stuff like that. But these smaller ones that there's not much room and much yeah. Though that's a different story, Denise.
1: Right.
0: Right.
1: And these shipping industries that are smaller.
0: Right.
1: How are they going to pay for these losses
0: right.
1: when they no longer have insurance?
0: Yeah, those
1: it's
0: the
1: pretty scary
0: ones.
1: Right now.
0: But a lot of big. The majority of them were these big tankers, right? Or the big, you know, what do you call them? Box. Shipping companies that have the big, you know, they have the
3: cargo containers.
0: Yeah, containers, the container shipper. Those, man, have you seen those things? Man, that's living luxury.
2: Yeah, some of those are pretty nice.
0: You're right, Denise. That's canceling that. And then,
2: But that is where the U.S. came in and said, all right, we'll go ahead and guarantee it. So, there is an argument to be made that this whole thing in the Middle East is really between the United States and England because of the Strait of Hormuz and the fact that England has benefited for decades with the chaos, and this is really re-arcing the balance of power between the U.S. and England. That's what's really
1: going
2: on.
1: Yeah, but who's going to be the winner? And it's not going to be either. That's the sad part.
0: No, the winner is us at Radio Law Talk.
2: Yes.
1: Because we get to talk about
0: it. We're the winners. All right, when we come back, we're going to get into a few more maybe divorce cases, and then I've got to talk about this farmer being sued. I love farmers. We'll be back.
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0: news this hour from Town Hall. I'm Jason Walker. Many in Washington shocked with the news of Lindsey Graham's death. 71-year-old South Carolina senator died Saturday night. Fellow South Carolina lawmaker Tim Scott says Graham came from very humble beginnings.
1: Here's a guy

0: few. The proud. The Marines.
1: Just a minute, Jake. I need to talk to you.
2: I don't have time now. I gotta go.
1: Jake! 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
6: We're back at it, hour two, with myself, Frederick Penny, Denise Dirks, Todd Cunin, and our producer, Cal Hunter. We're so happy to be here the 11th of July. I hope you, again, had a wonderful 4th of July and our 250th anniversary. And just to talk about that again for a minute, as I saw a post on Facebook of some of my friends saying, yeah, you know you're getting old when you remember partying or enjoying the 200th birthday of the of 1976, of the centennial of the bicentennial.
7: Yeah,
6: bicentennial of the. And I remember that. That was, just so you know, I was in. I'm not going to tell you what grade, but it was it was not high school. It was just before high school. But I remember it was a big deal. I remember all the eighth grade. I went to a small, little, tiny school where it was K through eight, one of those K through eight country schools. And the eighth graders were celebrating when they were graduating from this wonderful, 76. We're graduating 76. That would be kind of cool to graduate, right? 1976, 200 years. So anyway, there we go. We're happy to be here. Remember, you can call in at 855-LAW-RADIO,
8: 855-529.
6: Uh-oh, you're not on. We don't. No.
8: Four.
6: Oh, there you go. You're on now.
9: Say it again, Denise.
6: Go ahead,
9: my
6: Denise.
9: Bad. Sorry.
8: Oh, 529-7234.
6: There we go. 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But you'll find a lot of those shows. A ton of different time that Todd has volunteered to be an emotional support lawyer for many a people, many a times.
7: I'm a giver.
8: I think he's an emotional support mammal, technically.
9: any offers, Todd? I mean, after all that, putting it out there, any offers?
7: I haven't received any offers. I haven't had anybody take me up on it yet. But,
9: darn it.
7: You know, the week is young.
6: I'm sure Blake Lively.
8: And he's interested in counter offers too, by the way.
7: Oh, absolutely.
6: Well, have we had any offers for us to say we would sit down as mediators for like a half a day on the beach? Remember, I think we offered Johnny Depp and Amber Heard.
8: I do.
6: We said we'd come down on the beach.
8: Well, I think we did Blake Lively and Justin Baldoni too, because you and I are pretty adamant they needed to settle it.
6: Oh, and not only that, Brad Pitt and Angelina Jolie, we've offered our services too. They're fighting over the estate
8: in the winery
6: in France,
8: yes.
6: Right? And I almost was going to talk about that, but we do offer our support for pro bono for certain people at certain times, certain situations, and at certain really nice places, right, Denise?
8: That's right.
6: We're going to talk about a lot. We've got three different. Taylor Frankie Paul's ex-husband, the judge looked at what he did, and it's interesting what the judge said and what the guy did. So we're going to talk about that. We've got multiple other divorce issues and child custody issues we're going to discuss. The California farmer that's being sued and what he did after this lawsuit. It's very, very interesting.
8: That's like a lose-lose almost situation.
6: I know.
8: Very hard for the farmer.
6: That's when we need to help out. And that's when I'll be

0: honestly, kind of reading between the lines, I know this, we don't, I'm pro farmer, pro. I think he signed a contract, unfortunately, that, you know how contracts, sometimes they just don't turn out later on. You know, it's, I think he signed a contract that.
1: There's a little element to it that might help him.
0: Yeah, no, I know.
1: There's, so let's we got to make sure we're real fair and try to get both sides of that one.
0: No, we have to get both sides. I know, but you don't want farmers and farmer distribution people, and you don't need the state of California alone is the hardest person. They're fighting, so why fight each other? You know, because of all the regulations. What I'm saying for farmers and for. Ranchers. California, so about that, we're going to talk about Mike Rowe is suing Discovery. Why is he suing Discovery? And there's an interesting case that's sad about a former NFL college player and a former NFL scout that's the same person for Tennessee Titans and is found guilty for what? We're going to get into that. But the reason we're here, without further ado, wait a minute, seek counsel. We're talking about general topics of law. Don't sue us. We're not giving you any legal advice. But with all that disclaimer stuff, Cal, take us out.
2: Now it's time to play Case or No Case.
3: All right, hang on. Don't drop your pencils. Here we go. Kurt Crom worked at Ford in their assembly plant for 11 years. He was the fix-all mechanic. If a machine broke, Kurt was the guy who fixed it. It was 3:38 in the morning, and Kurt's blood sugar had dropped to 60. During his overnight shift at the Kentucky truck plant. So he went to the break room and grabbed a little bag of cookies, grandma chocolate chip cookies, for $1.95, flashed his card, you know, swiped his card, and no green check mark, but no rejection either. So he figured it went through and went back to work. A week later, Ford, which has a zero theft tolerance policy, called him in and fired him. He was told the surveillance video proved that he stole the cookies. After 11 years of repairing robots and automated equipment, he was escorted from the building, couldn't even get his tools, couldn't say goodbye to his co-workers. He was branded a thief and was now off of his $200,000 a year job. So he then got his stuff together, documentation, all of that, and proved that his card had in fact swiped properly and that the money went there and he didn't steal a darn thing. And Ford said, okay, our bad. We'll give you your $33,000 in back pay. Will you please come back to work for us? And Crom said, I have been permanently damaged, and you owe me a lot more than that. So I'm going to go see if I have a case or no case for further damages. And Todd, we'll start with you on that.
4: So this is working for Ford. In your setup, any indication as to whether or not he is part of a union?
3: I believe that he is, but he is. I think he was at supervisor level, so he might not have been.
4: Okay.
3: But, you know, he was making good money. He was at the top of the pay scale. And, you know, they have a zero theft policy, and he knows that. So, yeah.
4: Yeah. Well, this raises a bunch of issues. First off, the reason I asked if he was part of a union is because usually in the collective bargaining agreements for union members, they have the progressive discipline policy. Progressive discipline policy for theft and how they deal with grievances like this. There's also a spells out a grievance policy for if you want to appeal a decision to terminate you. However, it's also common for there to be zero tolerance for theft-related
3: which
4: issues.
3: Was the case here.
4: And then the next question is, if he's not a member of the union, is a member of management, are there similar provisions for progressive discipline, the ability to appeal on the part of a supervisory employee? And I would think that through it all, there probably is, and I only mention that because that is his remedy, and it wouldn't be much to have a remedy like that that would also open up liability to the company for their, if somebody were to pursue that remedy and get their job back. And oh my gosh, I hear the
5: Gosh, you are so smart.
4: So I will wait for my final answer.
5: Wow.
4: After we come back.
0: Your analysis, I was just thinking, man, he's smart. All right, I guess I get to take out because I'm the host. So I'm going to say we'll see you back in about 5 minutes.

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9: 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I never seen a car yet that wasn't being driven by somebody.
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11: Todd, you were pulling on Denise Dirks and
12: I didn't
11: make a

0: the decision. So go ahead and
1: set
0: it back up again.
1: So the guy's working for Ford. He is the Mr. Fix-It, and apparently a very well paid at $200,000 a year, Mr. Fix-It. But as Cal was setting it up, I wrote a note. But he couldn't fix his blood sugar. He said his blood sugar was low, so he goes to the break room, gets a thing of cookies, thinks he swipes and pays for it. It doesn't go through, kind of. He's not certain, but he thought he paid for it, took it out, and then Ford fired him shortly thereafter, claiming that he had stolen the cookies from the break room. They let him go. He proved that he did not steal, so then he goes to Ford. They say, hey, you know what? You're right. We'll give you the job back, and we'll give you the $33,000 back pay, right?
2: Yep.
1: Which at $200,000 a year means he was out of work for a couple of months that he was out. And he says no, and he wants to go ahead and take him to task. And through all of that, I'll say that this is a case, but that he doesn't get anything more than the $35,000 that they were going to give him. That they offered to give him his $35,000 back and, you know, give him his job back. Those are all things that he would have sought to get anyway, but that there is no punitive award above and beyond that. He gets the $35K back.
3: Okay, fair enough. Denise, what do you think about this?
2: Well, I was thinking in almost any kind of a big contract situation, whether it's union or whether it's a supervisor management type contract, there usually is an arbitration of rights clause in it.
1: Okay.
2: So
1: good.
2: The question becomes, did they go to arbitration, and would that be considered a case? And the usual is that, yes, once he satisfies the terms of the contract, whether it's union or management level, and he does what he needs to do to show proof, I believe that arbitration process is where he proved that he did not steal the money. And I believe that he does win an arbitration case against them, and he gets a substantial amount of money, because not only would his blood sugar drop, that's a medical issue, but he showed that he didn't, that he was branded a thief, and they could offer him a job back, but they didn't make him really whole for all of that he had lost because of the intentional infliction of emotional distress and the stress he had by the wrongful termination. So I'm going to say it is a case arbitration-wise.
3: Okay.
2: And he wins.
3: And the procedure was to suspend and then fire. And that was what they went through. So the walking out of the plant very dramatically, he was suspended off the job immediately, and then they terminated him.
2: Yes.
3: So those were the steps.
2: And that would be infliction of emotional stress, perhaps.
3: Okay, Fred, what do you think?
0: You know, what's interesting is the one thing you brought up is they came in and fired him for the $1.98 cookies.
3: Yep.
0: I just don't see Ford suing someone for a $1.98 of cookies unless they were working on the Pinto and people blew up and they died. Then they
3: unless he designed the Pinto.
0: Yeah, or is the designer of the Pinto. You said you work on things.
2: So. I had a Pinto.
0: I know. That's lucky you're alive.
2: It was pea green. It's horrible. Oh, it had stenciling on it.
3: Oh, he had graphics. Oh, good.
0: That pea green would have been all over you if you got rear-ended. All right, we digress.
2: I swear my stepdad didn't like me. Not only did he help me to buy a Pinto.
0: But you got a Pacer
2: after
0: that?
2: But then after that, no, what he got after that was the Vega.
0: Oh, which I like the Vega.
2: The Vega had two different metals in the engines, and so heated up on two different temperatures, and it would just stop working.
3: Yep.
0: You know what I like about the Vega? There. Yeah, okay. Was the Cosworth Vega, the Cosworth.
3: Now, that was a real car.
0: That was a cool car. Yeah, anyway. I had a friend, we're digressing, my friend who was a mechanic when we were 18, 17, he put a V8, dropped a V8, Chevy V8 350 small block into a Vega. It was like we used to drive that thing around.
3: Yep.
0: That was the most dangerous thing.
3: A friend of mine in Pocatello, Idaho did that and drove it from the back seat because he couldn't quite figure out how to get it under the hood. So,
0: all right, so I think, you know, I'm just going to be a devil's advocate and say this is not a case. It's a scenario because I just don't see them firing them. And I say it's not a case if they went to the – if there's something that went through the union, that's not a case. But there's no lawsuit filed or anything like that after the – I'm talking about not – not that he filed a lawsuit through the union or anything.
1: But if it, it

0: to Denise's point, if it went to arbitration, that would still be a case.
1: I agree with that, but it did not go to arbitration.
0: Okay.
1: So I'm going to say it was no case. It was a scenario, but there's no way at $1.95 for a cookie they're going to bring that up. I think Cal kind of brought – I think what happened, Cal probably went into the 7-Eleven and his sugar was low and he grabbed a bag of cookies. And what happened is they grabbed him and – you know, arrested him. We didn't arrest him, we just held him, and he wants to know what he should do now. He's trying to get our stuff, help him with his legal problem.
2: Well, let me tell you what happened, if I might. Right, may I tell you this? First off,
1: you got Ford, 2 minutes. No, I don't want you to tell me yet.
2: Ford does have an absolute zero theft policy in that plant.
1: Okay, don't bring it up.
2: Zero theft. I want to make that clear.
1: Okay, good. Yeah, I want to hear that. Yeah. So zero theft, because I want to bring a couple things up. So to steal cookies, I don't know that they would make that. Let's back up. One thing. What year was it approximately, Cal? Do you have any idea?
2: It was in the mid-1980s, I believe.
1: Okay.
2: Now, I believe. But I don't know when the Kentucky plant opened. So
1: right, was right. No, the Kentucky plant, by the way, there was a missionary that came over to our house. His dad was like one of the head vice presidents of that Kentucky plant. So I'm just stalling so we can go out, Cal, because I want you to finish this at the end, because I want to talk about it a little bit once you tell me what happens, and we only have 1 minute left to go. So.
2: Well, let me ask you this. I'm going to ask you a weird question. If you had a member of your team that did not pay for the cookies, they kiped off the cookie plate, would you say, that's it, you're out of here? Or would you say, give me the $2 and keep working?
1: No.
2: What would you do? Right?
1: I would just say don't, but if it's a habit and they continue to do stuff like that, different story. But no, if they take some cookies and I bet people have taken cookies out of them.
0: I would say it depends on whether or not I liked the guy.
1: That's what I'm saying.
0: I mean, sometimes you got a real jerk working for you, and it's like, hey, if that's what it'll take to get rid of you, I'm on it.
1: Yeah, so. Again, you guys haven't had California, though.
0: That's true.
1: If you're in Idaho or Montana or Iowa, yeah, the employer's going to win. California, can't do that. We'll be back.
2: Stay tuned. The answer to our case or no case is coming right up after we break away right here on Radio Law Talk.
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8: 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It's a cat, dude.
9: 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Okay. All right.
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11: 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And now, back to the show.
12: All right, Cal, I drug it out long enough. Go ahead and tell us what happened in this Ford case.
13: You really did do a good job of that, Fred, and I want to congratulate you on making sure that everyone had plenty of time to think about this. So let's just review who said what. Todd, you said no case?
14: I said it was a case, but he doesn't get anything more than the $35,000 that they offered it.
13: Okay, back pay only.
14: Yes.
13: Denise, you said arbitration and he got more?
15: Yeah, I did.
13: Okay.
12: And I said, went to the union. It was a scenario, but this is not a case in any way.
13: Well, Fred and Todd, you're all kind of right in your own way, but not. He did take the back pay, but he also said, I could not go back to there emotionally. He said, when somebody asked you to come back and they branded you a thief, there is no going back. And he said, besides, I got a better job closer to home. So it worked out.
12: So he did not bring a case.
13: He actually did not bring a case.
12: Ooh, Fred Penny wins that one.
13: But it was interesting. He went and, you know, after he said, it's wiped, it's in my records, Ford said to him, over $2 now, you go to your bank and get a notarized copy of your statement and bring it to us. So I keep thinking, every time I read the case about 5 or 6 times, and I said, there has to be more to the story. Somebody on that floor just might not have liked this
12: That's
13: guy
12: exactly
13: that much.
12: That's exactly what it was.
13: And so they
12: That's
13: decided, exactly you're going to be out of here one way or the other.
12: Yep.
13: And he was. So it worked out for everybody, I guess. And
12: all
13: now,
12: right.
13: That's case or no case. And when we come back, a famous actress and a Boer movie producer. A Boer after that. That's next hour.
15: You know, I think we should treat our wins differently. Because right now we kind of lost track of who's where, but I think we should get the reward at the end of every Saturday.
12: Oh, so you think show. We should bring something and have like a little treat?
15: I know, chocolate chip cookies.
13: Okay, that's good. But we should get one of those chains like.

0: or keto. Chocolate chip.
1: Neither good on my keto.
2: Mm.
0: You can't eat fruit.
1: On keto, no fruit, man.
2: Mm.
0: Mm. Oh my goodness!
2: Keto.
1: Will you talk about, speaking of fruit? Will you talk about Taylor, Frankie, Paul, please, Denise?
0: I will.
1: Okay, and well, actually, her husband and the little kid. What happened?
0: Well,
1: isn't that bizarre? Kind of. And I saw the picture. By the way, I looked at. I saw the picture. I don't think you've seen the picture. I saw the picture.
0: I'm just telling you something about these two people. Okay, so Dakota Mortensen and Taylor, Frankie, Paul, they have a child together. And Dakota filed first a restraining order against Taylor. Taylor. And he got the restraining order in temporary form. Well, she then filed a restraining order against him, and she got it in temporary form. And they went to trial, and at the trial, they both were given three-year restraining orders against the other. And generally speaking, what that happens, not in every state, but in certain states, it puts them on the same footing with regard to the child, because both of them are deemed to be perpetrators of domestic violence, right?
1: And the one, Denise, just go back. What was the one that the she did in front of the daughter that was all over the that video of? Remember, she was throwing chairs and almost hit the daughter.
0: Yes. And she was doing what? The violence was in front of the child.
1: Right, and not only that, she's throwing things and right near the child.
0: Yeah, exactly. And the child, and there's a direct connection between domestic violence of a significant other and child abuse, by the way, because just seeing that can be child abuse and is traumatic for the child, right? Well, the child's 2 years old. So they have an order now, and she got alternating weekends and then one night for dinner of every week with the two-year-old son. So they went to an exchange. And Dakota brings the two-year-old son with a helmet to the exchange.
1: Two-year-old.
0: On a motorcycle. On a motorcycle, you guys. He brings a two-year-old child to the exchange on a motorcycle. And, of course, the judge was not having any of that. And the judge said, we are not doing that ever again. And he goes, his attorneys argued, well, the child had a helmet on. And we're like, yeah. And how did you secure him on the motorcycle, dude? You know what I'm saying? So the judge specifically said that and made an order that the child will only be transported in an enclosed vehicle and an age-appropriate safety measures.
1: Right. I mean, they freak out if that two-year-old's not in the car seat that's strapped in like they're in a race car driver. And he's sitting on the back. I saw the picture. You guys look it up on the internet.
0: Oh, my gosh.
1: The picture shows this little two-year-old on the back of this motorcycle cruising up to pass off. Oh, my gosh. I'm going.
0: Yeah. I mean, what a decision for a parent to make. In any event, Taylor was given more time. So she got, now she has alternating weekends from Fridays to Mondays. So that gives her an extension of time there. She still has her one evening each week for dinner, which will probably be extended the next time, and they're going to ultimately probably have shared custody. But I couldn't believe that situation.
3: Why didn't they just skydive in and get it over with?
0: Oh, yes, exactly. Yeah, wow. Or just do an Uber and send them, to the exchange on an Uber. No, just silly.
1: So she lives in Salt Lake still area.
0: Yeah, it's not known whether she's going to go back to the Secret Lives of Mormon Wives. Is that what it's called?
1: Yeah.
2: Yes. Yeah, that's what she was on.
1: So she before that she lived in a place called South Jordan, Utah. Yeah, but she lives near Salt Lake, and apparently she purchased a $1 million property in May of 2026.
2: Lovely area.
1: Yeah. I wonder what part is Salt Lake, huh? 4,100 square foot, 7-bedroom home in upscale suburb outside of Salt Lake City, Utah. All right, that's where she lives. We'll have to, next time I'm there, I'll have to swing by and see how she's doing. Really quick, I want to talk about this farmer. And it's a little bit sad, this farmer. I mean, it's sad because I think Denise brought it up. It's a no-win situation, right? So there's... You have to understand a couple of things about farming. People think it's very simple. You plant a tree and you go ahead and sell the fruit.

0: Well, what time? There's certain strains.
1: Time to get back to radio.
0: Okay. There's certain strains of types of fruit, peaches, plums, or certain ones. I know there's a mandarin orange I've been trying to get a hold of to grow at my place, because I have a orchard. I have, I think, 36 mandarin trees, but you can't because someone has the rights to them. And certain people have the rights to these strains of mandarins or whatever. Well, this guy has nectarines, and there's a certain strain that is owned by a company called Gumara Brothers Fruit Company, Giumara Brothers Fruit Company. So what farmers are doing, what this farmer did is he went and planted, he's apparently not a major farmer, he's a smaller farmer, you know, thousands of these trees, and why would he plant these trees? Because it's a very unique type of nectarine, and people want it. So they have to have an agreement that they have to sell to Guillermo Brothers Fruit Company. Now, I don't know the details that if Guillermo owned the rights to this type of fruit. I believe they did. But this agreement was they were supposed to sell these nectarines to them, and they would distribute them. Well, guess what happens after a while in California? They 10 years ago, they approximately 10 years or so ago is when they planted these. You don't get fruit off for 5 years plus, so everything's long-term. And they sign this contract to sell, and I haven't read the contract, but they sell it for a certain amount or certain restrictions to this Guillermo Brothers Fruit Company. Well, as time goes, more restraints on the farmers from the state of California, more taxes, more regulations, more everything. And not only that, guess what's gone up? What's gone up? The price of fruit, but the price of labor has gone up.
2: And power. And power to run the wells.
0: Electricity.
3: And water.
0: Water. Yeah. Everything. Yeah. And so when I come back, I'm going to tell you what happened and what the farmer decided to do.
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8: Okay, back to this farmer. This farmer by the last name of Mora. So 3 years ago, the company sued him for breaking their contract because he stopped sending these nectarines to them to distribute and sell. Because apparently they had a contract for a fixed price, certain amount. And what was happening, what I believe the farmer is, he was losing money. It came to the point he was losing money. And the farmer's argument was and said that, look, I tried to contact him to say, look, I can't keep doing this. I'm literally losing money every year. And so they said, too bad, so sad. So what he did, he said, well, I can't send it at a loss to you. I get it, you know, maybe once, you know, once, but it's every year I'm losing money. And his argument is like, it's just a usury type contract, which means it's just so unfair that it needs to be overturned. But they wouldn't, according to the farmer, they wouldn't talk to him. So he started selling his fruit to other distribution places that paid him a lot more money. And the issue is that their argument is that that he was granted rights to grow and sell the, really ready for this, Mona Lisa white nectarine variety. In 2017, they signed an agreement.
6: Right. It sounds like that the main company then had the rights to that particular fruit,
8: right,
6: and that variety.
8: More than likely they did, and that's probably why they said, okay, you can plant our variety, but you have to sell to us. And now now I get the farmer situation. He goes, I'm losing money. What? Help me out here. So he starts selling to other distribution places, and so they sue him 3 years ago. And basically, he's not allowed to sell these nectarines because of the lawsuit that's going on. I don't know if there's a preliminary injunction or he can't sell them. And so every year they're falling to the ground and rotting. So he decided, you know what? I'm just going to go ahead and pick them, these wonderful nectarines. And he picked 125,000 pounds of fruit, and he put it out on Facebook, Instagram, free. For the whole, everyone to come.
6: The people could come and pick the fruit and take it for free.
8: Or he was also picking them. No, he was picking them and giving them to them. No, he picked. I watched the actual news program. They're out there. His people are picking them. Don't forget, he can't just let them grow and give them to people, he still probably had to spray them and do stuff, whatever. But he

0: he took care of them, and they're wonderful nectarines. And there's line. You see lines of people on the news lined up for long way, just waiting in line to get bags and bags of free nectarines. And they're not on the trees. He's got them picked, sitting in the bins. And so apparently the lawsuit, the trial is July. It's coming up.
1: 20th.
0: July 20th, yeah. So they've estimated almost 3,000 people have come to pick nectarines. Some have picked them, and some have come and picked them up because they've picked some of them themselves. But that's a lot of people picking nectarines.
1: Right. Now, his defense, I think the sole defense that he has is the usury contract. I think that's a good point, Fred. But also, when they started sending him cease and desist letters when he was going to sell them to other people, he went back to them and tried to finish the contract and fulfill it, and they rejected him. So his argument is they breached the contract as well.
0: Right, but he was saying he was going to go back. Well, he went back. The contracts with the original one is just too
1: onerous. He tried to go back, he could have limited
0: and renegotiated
1: his losses. Exactly. They rejected him.
0: Right. They said, pay as the contract says.
1: Right.
0: Now, so I know they sound like the bad people, but the Guillermo Brothers Fruit Company, they've got a contract. Now, their side is, and this is a quote from them, says, Guillermo Brothers Fruit Company remains committed to serving our growers with integrity, honoring our contractual obligations. Notice that. In other words, they probably have a contractual obligation with him, and safeguarding the proprietary programs that provide value to our grower partners. What that means, reading between the lines, is we have proprietary fruit lines that are ours that we own the rights to, and that's exactly what's going on. Litigation involving Mr. Morrow remains ongoing, and we will provide additional comments as appropriate. So reading through the lines, it's very clear they had an agreement. Mr. Morrow wasn't making money on it. He walked away from the agreement and decided to sell to other people the fruit, and they sued. So technically, the distribution company is right. The contract was probably breached. But maybe they should have just worked it out, right? And sat down and...
1: They still will.
0: And I think they will, but it's...
1: You know what the senseless part of this is?
0: Yeah.
1: The 3 years to get to trial.
0: Yeah.
1: Just think of how much damage and how much spoilage happened to these beautiful nectarines in those 3 years.
0: Cal, you had a question.
2: Yeah, my question is, how is any other farmer, grower, making money if this guy can't? Does that mean, are they saying, will they assert he's just a poor farmer? I mean, how are conditions different for everybody else, but just he can't seem to make a buck at it?
1: It's because they probably guarantee, because he got this particular variety, started growing it, when it started producing it, he has to sell it back to this company at a certain value,
0: probably,
1: which now is a loss. Because back then they didn't anticipate all the costs and the expenses.
2: So they locked in their rate, you're saying.
1: Think about
0: probably
1: fertilizer.
0: We don't know that.
1: There's no fertilizer. I mean, think of all these expenses now that is happening that they didn't anticipate it getting beyond a certain point. So he's now in a contract where it's going to force him into a loss each year.
0: Yeah. Right. No, we don't know that exact, but that's Denise's probably right down the, that's probably the reason.
2: Well,
0: exactly.
2: Why wouldn't the company then say, we've recognized these conditions for all of our other guys, just not you? There's got to be more to this.
0: Yeah,
2: story.
0: There has to be more to it. And that's what they're trying to say. I bet there's more to it than that. And the farmer's going to look, they're going to look bad. And the farmer's going to look good like a hero. That's probably why he's giving it away for free, because he wants to look good. I don't know.
1: But one thing I have to think about, too, is that it almost sounds like a slavery-type contract.
0: Yeah.
1: You know, if it's usurious, there's no way to fulfill the obligation. And that's what I think.
0: But then the argument is, well, that's what he agreed to.
1: Oh, no, I know. Yeah, contract.
0: And he was, I'll tell you this right now, that contract, he probably, Mora had a lawyer, the farmers had a lawyer review it. And so for him to say, oh, they took advantage of me, you probably had a lawyer review it and said, this is the issue.
1: Yeah, what he could have done is the cost of it increased over time.
0: Yeah,
1: and
0: cost of living or whatever.
1: Tie it to the cost of producing the fruit.
0: Right,
1: you know, something to that effect. So, yeah, we're going to find out. I think we'll follow this.
0: And maybe
1: one.
0: This is a variety that is really rare that people want.

0: And they're only giving it to certain farmers, which means there's going to be a demand for it, right?
1: Yeah. It's the white nectarine. Yeah, yeah. That's why it's very, very much sweet. In demand. Yeah.
0: Supposed to be really sweet.
1: Yeah. So, it's a particular variety that's... how does somebody get to own a variety? That's what I don't understand.
2: By genetically engineering it.
0: Right.
2: Because remember, we had the same kind of a story with corn seed, with what's the big company that has corn seed? Anyway, because the wind blew the pollen into other cornfields, but they said, you can't grow our corn. They said, we can't help it. It's pollinated by nature here.
0: Right.
2: So, yeah, so I think that's how they just kind of engineer it. So
3: your son pollinated my daughter with his corn seed. And now we have this mix here. It's Hatfields and McCoys.
1: Have you seen those talking fruit and talking vegetables on TikTok?
3: Yes.
0: How do they get?
1: They have drama. They have literal like drama things with talking fruit and talking vegetables.
3: That was the image I had in mind: is the fruit and vegetables talking to each other. Here's Cal going off on cross pollination.
1: Well, I'm just saying. Who's responsible for the result?
3: Sorry.
0: No, squirrel. Kind of went off the rails there a touch.
3: Oh, no, no. We went completely off the rails. Not kind of.
0: When is this hour going to end, Cal?
2: Well, we have a minute to take it out.
0: Oh, good.
2: So that train is off the tracks now.
0: No, that was perfect. That was a perfect segue into hour three, you know? Don't forget, hour three is when you put your seatbelt on. Because hour three, at the very end, we do what's called a quick take. We're going to tell you what to think about over the weekend. I can't wait to get out of this in 1 hour because it's just off the rails.
2: By the way, no talk of cross-pollination.
0: Yeah, we'll be back.
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1: 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Be there by noon. It's all done by noon. 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
1: 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There's all kinds of cool stuff to see on there, including Todd, Denise, and I's picture. There's one of Cal somewhere. To Cal, the three-time Emmy Award nominated but never a winner. It's not the national one, but it's local.
3: But it's not my fault, Your Honor.
1: Yeah. Exactly right.
2: And we have 1 hour increments of podcasts of our past show, which allows you to travel and go and come back and listen to 1 hour. It's very perfectly timed.
1: And you could do it while you're driving, too.
2: Exactly. I go to and from a courthouse and come back, and I can listen to 1 hour increment of our Saturday shows.
3: And if you're on the Emmy nomination committee, the perfect length to listen to nominate Fred, Todd, and Denise for the best trio for a legal talk show.
1: I wonder why aren't we? Do you have to put in for something like this?
3: You have to be nominated by someone. In my case, National Committee of Television Arts and Sciences sent it out, and one of my colleagues put it in, and I said, okay, let's do this.
1: Why don't we get someone to put it in for us at Radio Law Talk?
3: Well, I guess we could.
1: You know people, Cal. We should be winners.
3: We have to join the Emmy Association and pay dues. And I'm not going
1: to. Oh, I don't want to do that.
3: I'm too cheap to do that.
1: I'm not. I don't want to.
2: Radio Law Talk should join for all of us and pay dues.
3: That's a good point.
1: Okay.
3: I will look into that.
1: Cal, you look into it. We'll join. Because you know what? We will win. There's no one that's going to touch this show.
3: I can't argue that.
1: Okay. All right. Before we get into things, remember, seek counsel. We're talking about general topics of law. We're not giving you legal advice. We're going to talk about a couple things this hour before we get to the case or no case. Denise has got two domestic cases we're going to talk about. Tom Sandoval and Marcellus Wiley or
2: Marcellus.
1: Marcellus Wiley. You got to go up to your mic there, Denise.
2: Marcellus.
1: There you go.
2: Wiley.
1: And I'm going to talk about Mike Rowe, who's suing Discovery, which I didn't realize Discovery is Warner Brothers. Isn't that correct? I didn't realize that. Mm-hmm. And then Todd's going to talk about Mark Cuban and a former college football player and scout for the NFL team, the Tennessee Titans, is in trouble. And we're going to talk about that one. And then we're going to do a quick takes at the very end where we say, hey, you know what? This is what you should remember going into the week. Because without us, I don't know how you can manage your whole week, because we're going to help you with that. But without further ado, Cal, everybody's here for one thing. Why?
0: Now it's time to play Case or No
1: Case. Or what?
3: All right, here you go.
1: Yeah.
3: He was a famous Hollywood producer and a bit of a boor, B-O-O-R. He saw a picture of an Italian actress and promised her a screen test in Hollywood. He even gave her two round-trip first-class airfare tickets. That's what he promised, anyway.
1: Same Weinstein?
3: And the couple agreed to do the adventure. But the producer only sent one ticket. And so she arrived, and as soon as she got here, he put on the full-court press to woo and try to win her away from her husband. After parties, jewelry, promises, she finally turned him down cold. At her going-away party, he makes his big move. Champagne is flowing. She, exhausted and struggling with English still, signed a contract that said she cannot do a job in Hollywood unless she is working for this producer. Finally, it came down to this. She read the contract and said, "You can't stop me from working." He said, "Watch me." So she got

0: a lawyer to see if she had a case or no case against the studio and this ogling producer who just could not keep his eyes off of her and wanted to steal her from her husband. Denise, you're first on this. Case or no case? What do you think?
1: Wow.
0: We will ask identities later. When?
1: Yeah.
0: I'm guessing probably mid-1950s or 60s, somewhere there.
1: When those kind of Hollywood contracts were very popular.
0: Yes, right. You don't work for anybody if you don't work for me. Right.
1: Yeah, it's like studios controlled really a lot back then. Yep.
2: So what do we, can I ask, we have to name the studio, what do we have to name later?
0: The actress and the producer, if you can, and yes, you will easily recognize both of them. I don't give you stuff you're not going to get. Well, sometimes they do. That's not true. But anyway,
2: okay.
0: I think you get it. Yeah.
1: The actress and the producer, huh?
0: Yeah.
1: Okay. So is this the case is the first question. He had promised to send her two tickets. She assumed it's going to be for her and her husband. He only sends one. He tries to woo her, tries to get her to basically cheat on her husband or get her away from her husband.
0: Yep.
1: And they're in Hollywood, obviously. She does not speak English as a native language. And so she signs this contract that appears to be an exclusive contract with his studios. And he's saying, you can't work unless it's with me. And she's saying, you can't give me this kind of contract. I'm going to say that it could be the case at issue where I was talking about earlier that you can't become a slave, right? In essence, there's that argument in California law that you can't have a contract that is so negative and so narrow that the person, in essence, is a slave. So
3: Denise,
1: I'm going to say it is a case.
3: Denise, it's called marriage, okay? Let's just...
1: Well, in this case, it's an affair.
0: Well, there's that, but...
2: Ask Elizabeth...
3: Anyway, go ahead. You said it was a case?
1: I say it's a case.
2: And
1: she wins.
0: Okay, Fred, what do you think?
2: This is not a case. This is a scenario. This is scenario day. And so I think it's a scenario, not a case. I think I know the actress.
1: I do.
2: Producer. Well, it's one of two people. I'm looking, you know how you know someone? I'm looking at her face, and she's one of the other actresses I can think of. But there's another one. I pulled a Todd that I can't get her name out of it, and I'll bring it up later. But the answer is it's a scenario, but not a case. It's not a case, Cal.
0: Okay, Fred, thank you for your thoughts on that. Todd, what do you think about this?
3: Well, assuming that this actually happened, whether it's a case or not a case, I mean, just what smarmy behavior on the part of this producer. I mean, trying to pry the actress away from her husband and do all that kind of stuff. And it also... It's interesting, contracts, even purported contracts in the state of California, and I don't know when Business and Professions Code 16600 was passed, but I think it would have been, this was the 60s, right?
0: I think so.
3: So these non-compete contracts are void as violative of public policy in the state of California under B&P 16600, because they purport to limit somebody's ability to work moving forward. So with all of that, I'm at the fork in the road. When you come, as Yogi Berra would say, when you come to a fork in the road, take it. Do I go with Fred or do I go with Denise? I'm gonna go with Denise on this one. I'm gonna go with Denise.
1: Wait,
3: it's a case, but what did you say?
1: I said she wins.
3: And I'm gonna say that she loses.
0: Ooh.
3: Just because.
2: Well, no, because it's the 60s and 50s. A lot of times the women were lost.
3: It was different then.
2: It was different then, that's for sure. All right, we come back. We're going to finish this, and we're going to figure out who the actress is and the producer, right?
0: Yes.
2: I think I got maybe one. We'll be back.
1: Gosh, it's between two.
0: All right, we will have the answer to this intriguing case or no case after we take a quick break right here on Radio Law Talk, so stay tuned.
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14: 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And now back to your host, Frederick Penny.
15: Well, I'm glad you didn't turn on the mics before I was talking to Todd. Yes. Todd, can you send me those pills? Yeah, I'll send that over to you.
16: I got you hooked up.
15: I got you hooked up, man. We're so old over here. Okay, now you got your Geritol. You going to give me a little bit of your Geritol? No, okay. I've got this other pill that'll
17: work. With twice the iron in a pound of calf's liver.
16: Yeah, right. Is it cocaine? No, it's Flomax.
15: Flomax, that's exactly
16: it. Oh, God.
15: Do you have your diapers? Yeah, I'll send you a pack. I got extra. Anyway, we're back to this Hollywood power. Okay, Cal, go over it again.
17: Okay, so we had an actress who lived in.

0: Europe. And this producer saw her work and said, okay, I'm going to fly you and your husband over here and give you a screen test, and I'll probably hire you. I'm going to send you 2 first-class tickets. Come on over. He sent 1. She came over. He put on a full court press, tried to wine and dine her, and because her English was so poor, got her to sign, an exclusive contract with him and his studio, which she tried to enforce later, and she said, I not think so. Well, whatever English was, I don't think so anyway. And the question was,
1: I was hoping we'd hear him try to imitate it so we could know which area.
2: Dang it.
0: Okay, so okay. Denise, so, you said
3: what, case?
2: I said it was a case and she wins.
3: I said no case and it's a scenario. Todd said
1: a case and she loses.
3: Okay, and now we guess. Yeah. So Denise has got to guess.
0: All right, now who would the actress be, and who would the producer be for 4 extra points total? This is a big one.
2: And the hardest part about this was I just read an article about Alfred Hitchcock controlling Tippi Hedren.
0: Mm-hmm, yeah.
2: And that he actually tried to keep her from working for a period of time. And that's initially who I thought about, but I don't think Tippi Hedren was from Europe.
3: Anyway.
2: I don't.
3: But who gave you that Alfred Hitchcock hint? Who told you that?
2: No. I just read some article
3: but
2: recently.
3: But I was the one that said Alfred Hitchcock.
2: Yeah, but I had thought of it before.
3: Okay. All right.
2: So I didn't get the idea from you. But the actress has got to be.
3: Did get it from you. Oh, yeah, Alfred Hitchcock, but I said Alfred. Go ahead.
2: No,
3: go.
2: I said I was going to say that.
3: Go.
2: Well, I think that it is Sophia Loren.
3: That's a good one.
0: That is a good one, yeah.
2: And, however, I'm wrong, probably, and I cannot think of a producer's name, so I'm going to say Hitchcock.
0: Well, okay, we'll go around one more time, and when we're done, you give one more shot at the producer. Fred, who do you think it might be?
3: So, I laid out, I'm going with one. I put Ingrid Bergman, Sophia Loren, but I'm going with Zsa Zsa Gabor. And you didn't help me with Sophia Loren either, by the way.
0: You only get one.
3: I know. I'm picking Zsa Zsa Gabor.
0: Okay.
3: And the producer, I was going to say along, Alfred Hitchcock, that Denise said she didn't steal from me. I'm going to say she stole it from me.
0: Okay, good. What do you say, Todd? Any thoughts on this?
1: I'm going with Charo. Do you remember Charo?
3: Yeah!
2: I love Charo!
1: I'm going with Charo and Aaron Spelling.
0: The Hoochie Coochie Girl.
3: Yes. Hoochie Coochie Girl.
1: All right, Charo and Aaron Spelling is the producer.
0: Very good. All right, here's the story. So hang on to yourself. Here we go.
3: All right, here we go.
0: It was a case, and the actress won because in the wording of the contract, there was a little bit of a crack, and her lawyer spotted this. The contract banned her from American films made in America, not films made by American producers in other countries. So she read that and said, that's okay. Hollywood producers say, she's good enough, we'll go there. And so she tangled, by the way, with a really powerful man. Who was the actress and who was the producer in the case that she won? The actress was Gina Lollobrigida.
2: Oh.
0: And the producer was Howard Hughes.
3: Oh, wow. Howard Hughes, that's right. He did have
0: He kind of had a reputation as being the Harvey Weinstein of his time.
3: What's her name?
0: Gina Lollobrigida.
3: Never heard of her.
0: An Italian knockout. Absolutely.
3: Well, I'm looking her up.
0: Beautiful
3: Gina,
0: woman.
3: Gina, spell it.
0: Lollabrid, I think, Gada. Lollobrigida, yeah.
3: And that's on your poster hanging up in your room?
0: Well, both of them, yeah. But,
3: okay, all right. Okay.
0: I have Howard Hughes and her right next to it. So
3: Howard Hughes in a bathing suit.
2: Howard Hughes is in the bathroom.
3: Wow, she was really pretty.
0: Yeah, beautiful.
2: Because he was really a private man.
3: he really liked her. And she was married, huh?
0: Yep. And he went after her very aggressively. And he thought he had this whole deal wrapped up and thought, well, you know, she'll give fame for me and it'll all be great. And not so. And that.
3: In other words, he got no spruce goose?
0: He got no spruce goose. But he also, remember, designed a particular set of woman's undergarment for another actress had to wear this thing on her top every time she appeared in public. So he was pretty controlling.
1: Wow.
0: Yeah.
1: You know the thing interesting about all of that? So when she gets the plane tickets, clearly she knows that he only sent her 1. And then it was the full court press once she gets out there, and you know that he's not being shy about, I want you, let's 86 your husband.

0: and do all of that.
1: Right.
0: And notwithstanding all of that, even though she later won in a contract dispute, she still signed a contract. She still signed to be represented by him and to go on a contract, notwithstanding his overt intentions to drive a wedge between her and her husband and all that kind of stuff. She still agreed.
1: I can't imagine
0: to work with him.
1: What it must have been like to want to be a star at that time, especially in Hollywood when you're from a foreign country and you recognize this is where this is all going to happen for me. It's going to happen at all.
2: Yeah,
3: so, yeah, but you guys underestimate the power of a woman.
1: Well, I really respect what she did, and that was a great thing. So congratulations to
2: her. She died at age 95.
1: Yeah, fairly relatively recently. Mm-hmm. And still,
2: you know, go back and look at her pictures. I'm looking at her picture. She was beautiful. But guess what? You know who she kind of looks like? Who she reminded me of? Gilligan's Island, Marianne.
1: Oh.
3: Yeah, look, she was very pretty.
2: Look at Is that Marianne from Gilligan's Island? Look, Todd.
0: Oh, yeah. Yeah.
3: She reminds me of Maria in the West Side Story.
2: Oh, yeah. We'll be back and talk more about the law. We're going to go fast. And we've got Denise has got two things to talk about. I've got one. Todd's got two cases. We're going to blow through them.
1: This is Radio Law Talk. Fred, Todd, and Denise will be back, and the show will resume after we do our bottle of the hour break. So stay tuned. We'll be back after that.

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1: 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The announcements may contain claims that are not intended to treat, diagnose, or cure any disease.
2: These claims have not been evaluated by the FDA.
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11: All right, Todd, Mark Cuban, what's going on?
12: Oh, Mark Cuban, you know, you ever heard the phrase buyer's remorse? This is an example of seller's remorse. Mark Cuban was the principal owner of the Dallas Mavericks. Good Lord, that went back to the early 2000s, I believe. And in 2023, he sold his controlling interest in the Dallas Mavericks to, he's had the name right here. He sold it for $3.5 billion to the Adelson Group, Miriam Adelson's son-in-law, Patrick Dumont. And the reason he sold it, he said, look, the reason I'm selling is because the NBA future real estate. And what you want to do is you want to have an arena that's going to come in with shops and revitalization of areas. And it's not just the arena. It's everything. We can make a ton of money doing that. And so he sold to the Adelson family with Patrick Dumont running everything because they own the Sands in Las Vegas. They know how to come in and do that. And Cuban thought that he would retain his 27% interest. He would be a minority owner, but he would still have the control over the day-to-day operations, player movement, and everything. Well, Dumont had different ideas. Shortly after the sale in 2023, Dumont came in. They started making wholesale changes without consulting Cuban. The big one was the trade of Luka Doncic from the Dallas Mavericks to the Los Angeles Lakers. Cuban was not consulted in that, and their handwriting is on the wall. You own 20% of this team, 27% of this team, Mr. Cuban, but you don't have a say in anything that's going on. And the last straw that broke the camel's back was the now proposed sale to move the team to a new site that's about 10, 15 miles north of Dallas, and Cuban was not consulted or talked to about that. So last week, Cuban now has filed a lawsuit against Dumont, against the Mavericks and the Adelson family, claiming deceptive business practices or adversarial business practices, that they have squeezed him out of business opportunities despite an agreement to do so. And that's going to be nasty litigation. Cuban has said that he would love to buy the team back. And I'm certain he's got the cash to do it. He's pretty wealthy individual, so he'd like to

0: represents a significant return on your investment, and he still owns 27% of the team. So we'll see where this goes moving forward.
1: But which piece of property did he buy in Dallas that he's not going to get when they move the team?
0: Yeah, no kidding. So they want to move to the site of the former Valley View Mall in Dallas. That's about 10-15 miles north of the current American Airlines Arena where they're at. And Cuban didn't want to move it there. Probably because, like you said, he probably has a land holdings of where he wanted the team to move to, which would cause that value to skyrocket. So, you know, it's a case of seller's remorse. Here's the thing that's baffling to me. Why somebody with Mark Cuban's business acumen couldn't see this coming? I mean, if you did not secure in writing when you sold the team, something in writing giving you control over the day-to-day operations, control over personnel and management.
1: Or at least involvement.
0: Involvement. Mm-hmm. And he didn't do that. He just thought and assumed he was going to retain that, and it didn't turn
1: Isn't
0: out.
1: Isn't it called advisory shares where they get to advise?
0: I would imagine so, something mm-hmm. like that. And the reason why I say that, you know, when you say, well, how do you know he didn't do this or didn't do that? Notably, his lawsuit that he filed is for adversarial business practices. He's not suing for breach of contract. I was supposed to have control over the team. I was supposed to be consulted on player movement. There's no lawsuit about that, which means he didn't have any of that in writing. If he's upset about it, it's because he thought he was going to have that benefit, but it did not stay with him, notwithstanding his 27% ownership of the team.
2: Wow.
0: So, you know, that's a tough one.
3: That's a good return on investment, I would think.
0: Yeah, did you run the numbers there?
3: I was starting to, but I got distracted. I saw squirrel.
0: Yeah, well, you know, if you go 285 million, if you multiply that by 10, that's 2.85 billion, right? Am I doing that math right?
3: I have no idea.
0: 2.85 billion, so a tenfold increase would still be about $1 billion shy of what he sold his interest for.
3: You have to ask Cal. He runs those kind of numbers all the time when he gets his paycheck.
4: I do. I mean, this last one was so big, I had to get a pickup truck to haul my cash to the bank. That's how big it was.
3: Well, zeros go off the edge. And that's what's but it starts with a zero and goes all the way with zeros, right?
4: Yes.
3: Okay.
4: Well, there's a point in there, 0.00 at the end.
3: Oh, there you go. Yeah. Denise, you got a couple divorce situations.
1: I do. Well, not necessarily divorce,
3: okay,
1: but in one yes and one no. Tom Sandoval, do you know who he is?
3: No,
0: I do not.
1: He was a former star with the Vanderpump Rules, and he's the one that ended
3: What's that?
1: It. He basically ended that show. Vanderpump, it was a reality show about a group of younger adults that worked for Lisa Vanderpump and her in her restaurants, and then Tom Sandoval was one of the Toms that helped to form Tom Toms, and he was with Ariana for 10 years. They didn't get married, but they bought a house together, and then he cheated on Ariana with who she believed was one of her very best friends, and when that scandal came out, it took out Vanderpump Rules. Absolutely done. That show ended, and it went away as we knew it. Now they have a whole new cast, but definitely it's not as popular as the old show. So Tom Sandoval, after Ariana and after he had this affair with Raquel,
3: he's
1: or
3: a
1: Rachel,
3: okay, gotcha.
1: Yeah, he has his own band, and he has a girlfriend named Victoria Lee Robinson, and he'd been with her for a while. Well, there was some kind of an event that took place in June of this year at his home, and he rushed down and got a restraining order that protects him from both Victoria Lee Robinson and also her father. There was some event that he claims that they both kind of attacked him, and there's two differing stories. So Victoria Lee Robinson then rushed to court, and she tried to get on July 6th a restraining order against Tom Sandoval.
3: Are you getting all this, Cal?
1: Right?
3: You got your chart going?
4: Let's see, Sandoval to court to Mark Cuban.
1: Here's the kicker, guys.
0: Carry the one.
1: Here's the kicker.

0: consider its normal thought and a normal strategy. If somebody gets a restraining order against one person, that other person that's restrained should get a mutual order against the other person. Then they're both mutually guilty, like Dakota and Taylor, right? It'd be that type of a situation. But what the judge did in this case is denied Victoria's request for a restraining order on July 6th.
1: I see our listeners going... Now, who's on first? No, I'm going to read it. I looked this up on Wikipedia, and this is what came up with AI. I got to read this. This is Wikipedia. Okay, ready for this, Cal? Get ready, Todd.
2: All right, here we go.
1: Denise, this is okay. Here we go. While dating Dote, Sandoval allegedly cheated on her with Madix. Both denied it, the rumors, until Sandoval said to a friend that co-star Sassy Schroeder,
0: yes.
1: Then they kissed at the Golden Nugget Casino in Las Vegas, Nevada, 3 years before season two, before him and Dante were together. Dante herself was cheating on Sandoval with co-star Jack Taylor, who was Sandoval's best friend.
0: Mm-hmm. That's not even the one that I was talking about. The end.
1: What
0: of
1: does
0: the
1: this
0: show.
1: Have to do with lawsuits again? They suing? What is? No, Denise, I'm not making funny. I'm just bizarre.
0: Yeah. So drama.
3: Wow.
0: It's drama.
3: Unbelievable.
0: So now we have to wait until
1: the
0: scheduled hearing on July 16th, which is this coming week.
1: Okay.
0: And I can hardly wait to see what happens. I can hardly wait.
1: I know Cal's
2: I'm on the edge of my seat. I can't stand it.
1: We'll be back and talk about something else when we come back.
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9: Todd, do you want to talk about that former college football player? He played for like Arkansas State or something.
10: He did. It was in Tennessee. His girlfriend was pregnant with their child, and she died. So here's the setup. She is having an adverse reaction to something that she had ingested. He is there. They're at their apartment. He calls 911, tells the 911 operator that she was having perhaps an allergic reaction to something that she ate. She was pregnant at the time. 911 operator showed up. She had very low pulse. She was able to make a statement. Interestingly enough, the statement that she said was, quote, "My drink tasted funny."
9: Yeah.
10: And then she made an action. She said, "My drink tasted funny." And then apparently when the first responders were there, she looked at Blaze Taylor and said, "You did this to do something to the baby." That statement was brought out in his trial because the authorities did not believe his report that she was having an allergic reaction to something. She was having a reaction to something she ingested. That is of no... That is uncontested. Right. But after she died and the baby died as well, after that, when they tested the blood sample.
11: The baby died first, which is horrible, and then she died.
10: Would have been hard for the baby to have died after, given that she was pregnant with the child. But regardless, after the baby died and after she died, they tested the toxicology, and there were heavy amounts of cocaine. They believe that it had been mixed with the alcohol, and obviously he was looked at as the perpetrator. They were able to review text messages that showed a pattern of perhaps how he did not want to be a father,
9: right.
10: that he didn't. So he becomes the focus. They did a trial. It was an 8-day trial. Verdict came back last week. He was found guilty of her murder and the child's murder. And murder of the child. It's an interesting case because it is built exclusively on circumstantial evidence. Mm-hmm. There's no confession. He maintains his innocence. His statement afterwards is, "I respect the jury's verdict, but it's wrong. I did not kill her. I did not kill my unborn child." So there was no confession. There was no eyewitness to the poisoning. There was no direct evidence. Everything was circumstantial. But which makes things a little bit more difficult for the prosecution. But this is an excellent example of, can you get a conviction in a murder case when all of the evidence is circumstantial? And the answer is yes, you can.
11: Yes,
10: and
11: you
10: it
11: can.
10: Happened to him.
9: Here's a couple of interesting things, though. Go ahead, Denise.
11: Yeah, I was going to say, I just want to underscore that one of the

0: most dangerous times for women is when they're pregnant. And that is because of the dangers of pregnancy, but also because of the dangers of domestic violence.
1: Right.
0: That is probably the most dangerous time for women and young girls.
1: And girls and young women, all the second date most dangerous is when you pick that guy.
2: Yeah.
1: Don't pick him.
0: Oh, yes.
1: No, that's. But anyway, here's.
2: Yeah, go ahead.
1: There's something I think that was important that was left out is. There was a cup beside her with the. Go ahead, Todd. You can.
2: Yeah, that was one of the things that was a discrepancy. Was there was a cup, but then when officers went back to investigate, that cup was now missing.
1: Right.
2: And the reason that is significant is, look, if you don't have any eyewitnesses, it's all circumstantial. You're going to want something tying your suspect, your defendant, to the poisoning, to show that he was there for the poisoning. And that could have been via DNA evidence, fingerprint evidence, something to show no DNA, no fingerprint. The cup was gone.
1: Right.
2: That would have been a big issue there. Now.
0: And that's important because she tested positive for alcohol and cocaine.
2: Yes.
0: And, so the only person present at the time that she gets sick, and purportedly ingest this stuff, the missing evidence is gone, right? So it goes away at that time. So really, it's either going to be the police or it's going to be the emergency crew or it's going to be him that got rid of the evidence.
2: This kind of reminds me a little bit of the Utah case where the woman was accused of and now has been found guilty of killing her husband. Why am I blanking on the name? Richens.
1: Yeah. Corey Richens.
2: Corey Richens, where she was accused of doing that. And again, it was one of those things where, okay, no doubt the fentanyl was found in his system. How did it get there? Either he took it or you gave it to him. How did that happen? Right. And she was the one that poisoned him. In this case here, well, if the defendant wasn't the one that gave you this cocaine, how did she get that much cocaine in her system? Because it was a lot.
1: Yeah, that's what they're saying.
0: And cocaine's an interesting drug, you guys, because you can pinpoint that use because it gets dissolved in out of your body very quickly.
2: Yes. Huh.
0: So they could tell what period of time she actually had ingested the cocaine.
1: Yeah, and the interesting thing about that, they had the friend testify. And the cross examination now defense's argument. Let's jump on what defense says. Is the ex? His wife, right?
2: Or was wife? It was his girlfriend.
1: Ex girlfriend was a drug user, according to him and his argument that she had used marijuana in the past. And the friend actually admitted, yeah, well, there have been times she would take marijuana. And so their argument is he never did it. That she was taking the drugs herself, and it wasn't them.
2: Exactly. You know, this raises an interesting question here, because I've heard people a lot say, well, what's the motive, right? What is the in a murder case, where does evidence of motive come in? And motive is not an element to murder. Murder is killing of another person with malice aforethought. Motive becomes important when you have a case like this of circumstantial evidence. You don't know who the perpetrator is. Now, the motive is what tells you, well, this person had a motive because they did or did not want this circumstance, and they were able to show through text messages that he did not want to be a father, and or at least argue to the jury he didn't want to be a father. And so
0: the motive is not having to pay for support for a child,
2: yes,
0: potentially.
2: And so what happens is, he's found guilty of the murder, attempt or murder of the child, might not have intended for the mother to be killed, but she did die because the amount of cocaine was so lethal that it killed both of them.
1: Finish it out with Wiley. The divorce.
0: Marcus Wiley, who is a former NFL player, is going through a divorce now. And his wife just got... basically, she's also claiming domestic violence, and she served him while he was at Disneyland with a domestic violence restraining order.
1: That's the interesting one. He was at Disneyland.
0: Yes, I mean, very public serving. And she claims that he has sexually abused her, that he is a lot of different misconduct.
1: Right.
0: That all constitute alleged domestic violence. And it was granted, guys. And not only that, but this all comes in the context of him having four other women claiming that he has sexually assaulted them, both during his college years and after his college years as well when he's in NFL.

0: And this guy's interesting. It's looking very sad because it's going down. His current wife is a former cast member in The Real Housewives of Beverly Hills. Mm-hmm. I don't remember her in that.
1: Got it.
0: Sorry to say, she probably was in there just maybe 1 or 2 years, maybe in the very beginning. But this is going to ratchet up. They have kids.
1: Right.
0: They're going to get divorced. They've been married long term.
1: The interesting thing that I'm going to bring up, the reason we wanted to bring this up, not like any other normal divorce, he was served at Disneyland. You know, they set it up. Here's your Disneyland ticket, Mr. Process Server. Go on in and get him. So, and this is where he is. We're watching him. That was kind of bizarre. Cal.
2: Yes, it is time. It is time for you to give us your quick takes, what you want the listener to take home in the cockles of their heart for the remaining week to give them warm, fuzzy feelings about Radio Law Talk. Fred, what's your
1: take? I was thinking of giving it a slow take, but I'll keep it a quick take. Farmers, distributors, ranchers, try to get along the best you can. You're fighting enough the government to get rid of all the regulations and all the costs. It's important. We love our farmers and ranchers. God bless them.
2: Well said. Thank you, Fred. Todd, what is your quick take today?
3: Return on investment for Mark Cuban. We talked about it earlier. The percentage is 1,238%. His increase from the time he bought the Mavericks in 02 to 2023. That's pretty good.
2: Wow, that's better than finding a painting in the garbage can. Denise, what's your quick take?
0: My quick take is that Dakota Mortensen will show his good parenting chops and will abide by the court order. And his next exchange with his 2-year-old, with Taylor Frankie Paul, is in an enclosed motorcycle sidecar that has perfectly fitted for his 2-year-old's child seat.
1: We'll be back next week, 9 to noon Pacific time. Thanks for joining us.
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0: Now, it's Red Eye Radio. Gary McNamara and Eric Harley talk about everything from politics to social issues and news of the day. Whether you're up late or you're just starting your day, welcome to the show. From the Relief Actor Studios, this is Red Eye Radio.
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1: 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Coming up in just a minute more on the death and life of Lindsey Graham and everything that happened. And there was a ton of stuff while we were on vacation in just a minute.
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2: Well, lawmakers plan to bring legislation to the floor. It will make daylight saving time permanent in America. Here's Bernie Bennett.
3: GOP leaders are moving ahead with a vote on the so-called Sunshine Protection Act because the bill is a major priority for Florida Republicans, including Congresswoman Ana Paulina Luna. It's also a top priority for President Donald Trump, who in recent months has personally been calling lawmakers to urge them to back the measure that would add more sunlight to the evening hours and end the twice-yearly practice of changing the clocks. Luna helped tank a procedural vote before the 4th of July holiday in protest of the Senate not having passed the GOP elections bill known as the Save of America Act. She is still not committed to allowing legislation to go through when Congress is due to return on Monday. Bernie Bennett in Washington.
2: Vietnamese police detaining the captain of a speedboat that capsized off the southern coast of Nam. 15 Indian tourists died. Breaking news and analysis, townhall.com. Well, it appears the Bay Area Rapid Transit's new fare gates may be doing exactly what they were supposed to do. Here's correspondent Ken Lorman.
4: A viral video captures a woman in San Francisco getting stuck under BART's newly upgraded fare gates while attempting to evade the $2.55 charge. It highlights the system's success in curbing free riding. BART's faster closing gates have boosted revenue by $10 million annually, increased ridership and customer satisfaction, and have reduced crime, vandalism, and harassment. Ken Lorman reporting.
2: Proposed settlement with the U.S. government would require the Keystone Pipeline Systems operator to pay a civil penalty of $27 million for a major oil spill in Kansas 4 years ago. South Bow would also spend $40 million to prevent future accidents. More on these stories, townhall.com.
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1: Dozens of buildings testing positive for Legionnaire's disease amid an outbreak in New York City. Correspondent Julie Walker has a look now at the latest situation and what authorities are planning to do about it.
2: The Guggenheim Museum in New York City was among at least 31 buildings on Manhattan's Upper East Side testing positive for the bacteria that causes Legionnaire's disease in this latest outbreak. The City Health Department on Friday releasing that list, ordering those buildings to clean and disinfect their cooling towers. More than 45 people have been sickened in the latest outbreak, but none have died. 7 people died during an outbreak last year. The health department says Legionnaires is not transmitted person to person. People often contract it by breathing in tiny droplets of contaminated water. Julie Walker, New York.
1: Breaking news and analysis at townhall.com. A royal reunion of sorts between England's king and his youngest son. Here's Ed Donahue.
3: King Charles hosted his son, Prince Harry, and met with his family for the first time in years. There has been a royal rift since the king's youngest son and wife, Meghan, quit royal life and moved to California 6 years ago. Harry, Meghan, Prince Archie, and Princess Lilibet got together with the king and Queen Camilla at Highgrove House, a country estate outside London. Harry is in Britain for a number of charity events, including the Invictus Games.
4: Invictus has never just been about belonging to a team. It's about belonging to each other. We are a family, one that I am so proud and so honored to be a part of.
3: I'm Ed Donahue.
1: Apple is accusing OpenAI of stealing trade secrets. 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More on these stories at townhall.com.
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0: We are Red Eye Radio. He's Eric Carly, and I'm Gary McNamara. So when it comes to when I look at Lindsey Graham, I think the most important thing that he did politically was one of those people out there over a period of, you know, we're talking 30 years.
1: Yeah.
0: Talking about the enemies that we face,
1: yeah,
0: and why they're our enemies.
1: Right.
0: And, you know, you look at you look at, for example, and I brought up, you know, Trump the other day saying, you know, when he was asked, well, what's the difference? A month ago, you were like, these are rational people. They want to have it. You know, your vice president was out there saying, well, you know, there's a new group of people out there that want peace. And we know it's a load of crap.
1: Right.
0: If you know about Islamic radicalism, you know it is. And you had really Rubio, and you had the strong voices of Rubio and Lindsey Graham saying, these people are enemies. They're not

0: like us, stop doing this.
1: Right.
0: And that's extremely important to have right now in our federal government.
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Good morning, Corpus Christi. Good morning, Coastal Bend. Good morning, South Texas, and welcome, my friends, to the Bob Jones Show, where we work very hard, very diligently to give you more news, more information, more topics, more facts, more subjects, and a greater opportunity for all of your comments and opinions to be heard. Yeah, on our listener line. It's 882-5397, 882-KEYS. You can call or text in area code 36N1. And we're off to the races. A great day, great morning. As they say, great day to be alive in the Coastal Bend. Truly and surely it is. Checked my text line when I got in and opened up everything. And I got a Facebook post from someone named Joe. I don't open these. I don't know what they are. You didn't say what it is. You didn't say why I should click on the link. And I just don't do it. But, you know, you can keep sending anonymous links and telling me to click on them. And you'll have to know that I will not. That's all I'm saying. I will not. Okay, this is going, you know, I've got announcements all the way back in to September. So there's a lot of people weighing in with different things, different subjects. And that's good. I have open line Friday where you can call in and invoke your right of caller's choice, talk about pretty much anything you'd like to talk about. We do that too as well. Although fewer and fewer people really want, I guess I give them so much that there's not much we don't cover. We try to give you time. The people who are in the news, who make the news, try to bring them up close and personal, up close and in person to you. I guess the big story that broke over the weekend, and I'm surprised because I'm not quite sure the type of coverage that it's getting. And that's that Senator Lindsey Graham died suddenly. They're saying it was an aorta tear, a heart tear, medical examiner says. I don't know if you remember former Judge Carl Lewis. I think he had been county attorney. He was told, I was told, by some quote-unquote Hispanic leaders in town. Two of them were lawyers, and one was an insurance man, that Carl Lewis would be the last black ever elected in this area. It was almost true, except Harry Williams, Pastor Harry Williams, got elected to the CCISD board after that. But it's pretty much true what they were saying. They were saying as Hispanics, it was their turn. And that's pretty much true, too. But he died suddenly. He was a judge, and they created a new youth court for just for young people. And he presided over that court.

And then he died suddenly, and they said it was a tear in his aorta. Similar thing, a heart, a tear, a leak, or something that affected him as well, and he died. And that's the last I have heard. I brought him up merely and specifically because it sounds similar to what happened with South Carolina Senator Lindsey Graham. I think these things are sudden. They are actually as sudden as it suggests. They refer to him as one of Donald Trump's closest allies in Congress. Yeah, on again, off again. Yeah, but remember, you can be an ally and criticize. It's just how you do it and where you do it. Do you do it in private? Do you do it publicly? They say he traveled the globe to advocate for more aggressive U.S. foreign policy. He died after a tear in his aorta, according to a preliminary medical examiner finding that was shared by his office. They say the tear in the inner wall of the aorta, called an aortic dissection or dissection, was related to the hardening of his arteries. An official cause of death will be disclosed after toxicologist and microscopic testing. I think he was only 71. He had just turned 71. Former Air Force lawyer, served in Congress for more than 30 years. Turned 71 years old 2 days before dying Saturday evening. His office had originally said he had suffered from a brief and sudden illness. That's what they said. A brief and sudden illness. Trump, to talk to him frequently, said he's like a member of the family. It's very tough. He said on NBC's Meet the Press that Graham had called him on Saturday night after returning from a trip to Ukraine. Sounded a little bit tired, but perfect. He ordered flags across the country be flown at half staff until next Saturday evening. Chairman of the Budget Committee, he had a central role in Trump's second term as Republicans pushed major legislation on party line votes. Now, what happens? It's a 53-43 majority. McConnell is ill. Graham just died, which takes the number down to 51. Although the Republican governor, Henry McMaster of South Carolina, according to their constitutional flow of succession, he's got to appoint a temporary replacement for Graham, who was seeking a fifth term this coming November. So he's going to appoint somebody. And then while that person, appointed person, is serving, a new nominee will be selected in a special primary election, which has to be held within, I think, 6 weeks, not more than 6 weeks of a vacancy. So the winner, and then if that person wins the primary, they'll run in November, and if they win in the general election, they'll start a full 6-year term in January rather than get elected for a temporary term. There'll be a temporary person. I'm thinking, I would think, to fill out Graham's term, but since he can appoint, and if the appointed person runs in the primary and somebody else wins the primary, I think they swear him. I don't think the appointed person, well, I don't know, South Carolina. Does the appointed person finish out the whole term, or does the person that wins the primary? Yeah, well, if you win the primary and you're not the appointed person, you see what I'm saying? But that's they're supposed to move pretty quickly on that. But I'm surprised. It was like two different stories coming out of his office. And who knows? They used to call him and John McCain and Joe Lieberman, who was a Democrat.

0: but called itself an independent. They called them the Three Amigos. I also think this about Graham. He was 71. He never married. He never had children. I think it's just him and his sister. I saw something about his about their parents. They said his parents, where is that? That his parents, their parents died somehow, and he helped raise his sister. That's what I heard. It says, growing up in the back of a South Carolina bar and helping to raise his sister Darlene after his parents died at a young age. Mother and father, I don't know if that was a car accident or whatever, but they owned a bar. He lived in back. So I don't know that story, but he was never married, not married. He didn't have any children. And at one point, the people on the left, the feminists, I think they were feminists or whatever, tried to allude to the fact that he may be a closet homosexual. But they got a lot of pushback on that, and that died out pretty soon. But he lived alone, I think. I don't know if he had a companion or whatever. But I guess we'll find out. But it seems to be, since he was always on Meet the Press, Face the Nation, NPR, MSNBC, he was always on the TV. But I don't see that kind of coverage now. I don't see that kind of coverage. And I just thought it was a little bit strange. We'll be back with more news from around the place.
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3: Mr. Rubin, sir?
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3: No problem. 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

0: are aware of the push to build hyperscale data centers across the state, creating an unprecedented demand on our state's resources. Requests for large load development projects have reached 439 gigawatts. That's 5 times peak demand of the entire grid. As for water, 80% of the data centers currently operating ignored a legally mandated survey regarding their water usage. 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

There's a story in Jeff Bezos's Washington Post. Alexei Kosev. What happens next with Lindsey Graham's Senate seat? Lindsey Graham, longtime Republican senator from South Carolina, died suddenly Saturday night, creating an unexpected vacancy in the midst of his campaign for a fifth term. His death further complicates President Donald Trump's agenda, they write, in Congress by temporarily narrowing an already wobbly Republican majority in the Senate and raises questions about U.S. policy toward Russia. Graham, a vocal foreign policy hawk, was a strong supporter of Ukraine in its war with Russia and recently returned from meeting with Ukrainian President Volodymyr Zelensky. Here's what we know about what comes next for Graham's seat. There could be a replacement for him soon. Under South Carolina law, the governor can appoint someone to serve out the remainder of Graham's term at any time. Michelle LeClaire, a spokesperson for Governor Henry McMaster, who's a Republican, declined to answer questions about his timeline for filling the position, writing in an email that, quote, "At this time, our focus is on honoring Senator Graham's life and service," end quote. That's kind of hokey. You better make sure they've got the numbers or somebody there to vote for the SAVE plan, the election integrity laws that are trying to get through the Senate. In a statement, McMaster called Graham irreplaceable and the fiercest of fighters for South Carolina and America. Well, he's going to be replaced. But that's, you know, I guess that's respectful jargon. A special election will take place quickly. Graham won the Republican Senate primary last month, was the heavy favorite to win November's general election against Democrat Annie Andrews in conservative South Carolina. Now the Republicans must find a new candidate through a special election, according to state law. The filing period is going to open the second Tuesday after Graham's death. So tomorrow's the first Tuesday. Next Tuesday is the second Tuesday. It falls on July 21st. Right. Candidates will then have 1 week through July 28th to declare their interest in filling his seat. A special primary will take place 2 weeks later on August 11th. If no candidate wins outright, a

standoff will take place 2 weeks after that on August 25th. They say it's likely to be highly competitive. Graham held his seat for more than two decades, essentially locking out a generation of ambitious South Carolina politicians. There could be a scramble among Republicans for what is the potential to become a lifetime position in a deep red state. South Carolina has six sitting Republican House members, including Nancy Mace and Ralph Norman, who both gave up their seats and ran unsuccessfully for governor this year. So they already lost statewide election. Two people familiar with Mace's thinking confirmed that she is strongly considering running for Senate, and she posted a clip on social media from The Godfather Part 3 showing Michael Corleone saying, "Just when I thought I was out, they pull me back in." In other words, I got to get back in and run for Senate. She didn't think she was out. Well, she did. But she resigned. She left her Senate seat, didn't run for re-election, and ran for governor and lost. A person familiar with Norman's thinking said he is also considering a run. Congressman Joe Wilson, whose son Alan Wilson is the Republican nominee for governor, signaled he would decline to vie for Graham's seat before his House term is up. He said in order to maintain his party's slim majority in the House. South Carolina's crowded gubernatorial primary also included, these are running for mayor, Lieutenant Governor Pamela Evett, Trump's initial pick, who came in first in the primary, but lost to Alan Wilson in a runoff. She's close to McMaster, who backed her gubernatorial run. A person close to Yvette, who spoke with her following Graham's death, said the lieutenant governor has been inundated with messages urging her to seek the appointment and to run in the special election, but she's not made a decision. Graham faced a primary challenge from the right in business owner Mark Lynch, who received nearly 29% of the vote in June. His campaign did not immediately respond to questions about whether he would seek the seat again. In a statement about Graham's death, Lynch said, "While we had our political disagreements, today is not a day for politics." In other words, you can't say nothing good. You can't. It's better to say nothing. In the end, Trump may have the decisive vote in Graham's replacement, given the outsized weight of his endorsement that his endorsement carries in the party. Trump said on NBC News Meet the Press, "There is somebody that I think would be great to fill Graham's seat," though Trump declined to share the name because it was too soon. He said, "I don't even want to talk about anybody, but I do have somebody that I think is really good." So, when the Senate returns this week from recess, Republicans will be down two members, Graham and McConnell. McConnell had been hospitalized since last month with little clarity. Well, he said he fell and he went unconscious and they were doing tests and checks and all that, but he didn't lose this, he didn't lose that, he didn't break anything. That's the latest I heard from McConnell. Now the Republicans have the barest majority. Todd Blanche is scheduled for a hearing on Wednesday, the nominee for Attorney General. Despite a 53-47 edge, Trump has increasingly struggled to keep his caucus together, the Republicans, on key votes due to ideological clashes between Trump and more moderate Republicans. More rhino Republicans, I think. Well, we will see. We will see. They will see the big decision to make. Somebody says, "There goes the Save America Act." How convenient for the communists that two Republican senators are practically one dead and the other almost dead. Hey, time and chance happens to us all. That's words.

0: With SRN News, I'm John Scott. A massive heat wave spreading across the United States. As much as two-thirds of the continental U.S. could feel the effects of an unusually large and long-lasting heat dome. The National Weather Service predicts more than 90 local temperature records could be tied or broken through Wednesday, with triple-digit highs expected across parts of the West and Northern Plains. Continued unrest in the Mideast. Iran's Revolutionary Guard says they attacked Gulf states overnight and targeted U.S. military bases in the region as Washington and Tehran contested the control of the Strait of Hormuz. Iranian forced targets facilities in Bahrain and Kuwait and destroyed radar systems in Oman and struck fuel tanks and ammunition depots in Jordan. This is SRN News.
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882-5397-882-KEYS. Wow, man. Odom, Texas. There's got to be some good news coming out of Odom sooner or later. The latest, the Texas Commission on Environmental Quality is proposing a $162,650 administrative penalty against the city of Odom for 18 alleged violations at its wastewater treatment plant. The same facility at the center of concerns that was first reported by Chris 6 News nearly 3 years ago, their investigative team. I mean, 160, they can't even afford a police department. They don't have a police chief. They said, well, if we get a police chief, then DPS is not going to follow up on our traffic accident, and so we'll have to hire a second police officer to help with the administration. And

That's two, and we don't. It's been since 2024. They ain't had no police department. Say they don't have the money, and now they get another fine. But listen to the story. The proposed agreement order stems from a 2023 Texas Commission on Environmental Quality inspection. Among the findings, E. coli levels in discharged water were more than six times the legal limit. Inspectors also documented sewage, including grease balls and floating sludge, in a nearby receiving stream, along with several other violations. Odom Mayor David Maldonado gave neighborhood news reporters Stephanie Molina for Chris 6 a tour of the facility, pointing out equipment cited in inspection. He says, this is a system that was out, and chemicals were being used without approval from TCEQ. Yeah, well, what about the people? He said, he was talking about the UV disinfection system. At that time, the city had switched to chlorine tablets for disinfection without state approval. Why? You know you were going to run into some problems. Cheaper. The city requested a compliance plan that would give it more time to address the violations. But Maldonado said that request cannot move forward until a separate compliance plan from 2019 is closed out. He said, working to fix the system has been frustrating. He said, they got no money. Here we are years later, we're looking back and going, well, this was supposedly fixed.

You know, wastewater problems, which can affect the entire health of all the people in Odom. But telling a contractor not to hire somebody who might report it, who don't want nobody to drop the dime and let them know. All the waste from the community, said Mayor Maldonado, current mayor, works its way down into this system here. Doing the inspection, TCEQ found pumps were not functioning properly, and the mayor acknowledged the issue persists. When TCEQ was here, there were some pumps that were not working. Right now, we still have some pumps that are not working. He said that are out. That means not working. And that's why we've had to rent these portable pumps. Former mayor, current city council member, Virginia Garza. She's still on the council. She used to be the mayor. She's the one that signed as mayor the 2023 memo directing a contractor not to hire anyone who might report sewer issues to state regulators. That's why they're pounding them. That's why it's over $162,000 fine. Because the mayor signed the memo, and they have it, directing a contractor not to hire anybody who might report sewer issues to state regulators. She is no longer mayor, but she's still on the Odom City Council. As of this report, she hadn't responded. Now, the proposed order of the fine has not been finalized. The city said it's continuing to work with TCEQ to address the violations. Mayor Maldonado said these words. This needs to be a priority, you think? Because we have no replacement for this system. If this system functions at any point, we have no alternative. Wow. Wow. There you go. It's just sad. But I guess the small town government, that didn't they get rid of a city manager? Didn't they have a city manager at one point to run stuff, and they got rid of him so that the mayor could run stuff? And she signs a deal telling him, look, I sewer wastewater thing is messed up, but, you know, we're going to hire you to work on it, but don't hire anybody that'll tell the TCEQ how bad it is. So you're hiding it from who? The public? The citizens of Odom? Who are you hiding it from? And then still the mayor. 882-5397, 882-KEYS. You can call or text in area code 361. More news from around the place. Let's go to Minneapolis. Oh, Somali gang members, you think? Some Somali kids allegedly spent their July 4th weekend shooting people. Authorities, they say it's showboating. The recent surge of Somali youth gang violence in urban Minnesota. There it is. They said this comes amid a spike in Somali gang violence in the Minneapolis metro area. That's Minneapolis, St. Paul. Over the years, the last weekend, there were 300 Somali kids there in a place called Arden Hills. Some of them were gangsters. Hours later, they were shooting someone. Now listen to this. Authorities noted that Somali gangs began emerging in 2022 and that social media has motivated them. They said there's 12 such gangs operating throughout Minneapolis, St. Paul, St. Cloud, Apple Valley, and Burnsville. Probably clans as well. It's about ego for 99%. Investigator

said they aren't selling narcotics. It's about gloating ego. What does that mean? Gloating and ego. Well, Fletcher, who's a government official. Let me get this guy's name real quick. He's a sheriff, Ramsey County Sheriff Bob Fletcher. He said that there were 14 Somali homicide murders and 100 plus Somali gang related shootings within the last 2 years. Here comes the Democrat City Council Vice President Jamal Osman, who happens to be Somali himself. And he said these words, 14 murders, and they're killing other Somalis, okay? 100 plus shooting other Somalis that ain't in their clan or their gang, as they're calling them now. They were always there. He said, I'm disappointed in the sheriff's comments. What, a revealing the facts? He said, Somali youth deserve investment. They deserve dignity and opportunity and respect, not public officials using their platform to stereotype them. Whoa, really? They're killing other Somalis. They're shooting over 100 Somali shootings, gang-related shootings, young people, with at least 14 murders. And he said they shouldn't be stereotyped. Stereotyped as what? A gang is a gang is a gang is a gang. They should be, he said, respected. They should be given opportunity and dignity and investment and a ticket home. Minnesota's Somali population is nearly 80,000 Somalis live in Minnesota. 78% living in Minneapolis and St. Paul. That's about 60,000. Somali immigrant population rose approximately 14% under Biden from 2020 to 2024, according to the Center for Immigration Studies. And get what you get. Bring the third world here, you get the third world here. We'll be back.

In the U.S., 1 in 5 children with cancer will not survive. But there is hope because of you. 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

0: are 1 in 40,000. Still, I got bit when I was 3. 1 in 40,000. The odds of a second rattlesnake bite are over 1 in a billion. I must be special. I got bit again 12 years ago. The folks who cared for me the first time were sticklers. No lasting damage. The second time, not sticklers. 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Instead of running for 20 years, you'll be lucky to get 12. 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Daylight, twilight, even after midnight. High four. 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

0: Hey everybody, I'm Drew Bishop at Yo Philly in Portland, where cheesesteaks and Pokemon cards are coming together to benefit local veterans.
1: Carmelo, number two.
2: When Nick Catalano opened Yo Philly 10 years ago, he felt the love from the Coastal Bend.
3: When we moved here, the way the school and the teams and the parents took us in, it was a blessing. Like, I couldn't have been any happier moving to this town.
2: And that's why he always looks for new ways to give back to the community that welcomed him in. Now, Catalano is lining his shop with Pokemon cards and using the proceeds to help more people.
3: If I could buy something for $50 and then we can raffle it off and make $200, well, that's another $150 we could give back to our local vets.
2: And even though he's a lifelong Eagles fan, Catalano is sacrificing his fandom, collecting Dallas Cowboys cards to raise more money.
3: It's for a good cause. When I was holding the cards, I had rubber gloves on. It's a tough thing to see in my shop.
2: Yo Philly will be hosting a raffle event and card swap every month, starting on Saturday, with all proceeds benefiting the Gregory Portland High School Art Program and the local VFW.
3: Every month, we're going to add in two or three different groups. The vets are always going to be every month. That's a given.
2: I met with Chico Hinojosa, who leads the charge for the VFW.
4: We've already collaborated on a couple of fundraisers. They've contributed so much already in our short 2 years.
2: Hinojosa says the money raised will go towards finishing the VFW's food truck so they can begin making money for themselves, bring proof of revenue to the bank, and then look to buy their own space for veterans to meet.
4: Sometimes for a veteran, just having a conversation is therapeutic.
2: Catalano says he'll do anything to help veterans and the community that welcomed him so warmly. That helping spirit was instilled in him at a young age.
3: I'm the way I am with giving is because of my father.
2: And now he's passing that on to his son, Carmelo, through the family business.
5: Like my dad said, help the community just to give back. I'm really proud of my dad. And
2: the card swap and raffle at Yo Philly in Portland begins Saturday at 6 p.m. Reporting for Chris 6 News, I'm Drew Bishop.
6: And interesting concept. But when we moved here, he said, Nick Catalano says, the school, the teams, the parents took us in. He said it was a blessing. And now he's putting those Pokemon. Now, he's got a lot of stuff in there, a lot of memorabilia from different teams, especially the Phillies and the Eagles and the Flyers. Because, number one, folks, it is a genuine Philly cheesesteak shop. He's from the Philly, South Jersey area, where it's a way of life. What Will say, it's good, huh, Will? Hey, nice, huh? You mean from North Beach? Well, that was the original store in North Beach, but they built from the ground up a facility in Portland. You ain't been there yet? Do yourself a favor and go over to Portland. Once you get over the bridge, it's right there. Right there, pretty much. But it is shave beef, man. I'm talking about thin sliced ribeye, I believe. The roll, they import the rolls. I mean, you got the Philly meat, you got the rolls, you got a Philly cheesesteak. A real, genuine 100%, and it's packed. It is packed. It is a big sandwich. It's a delicious. And I like their onion rings because they have a... what's that thing that they do at the carnivals where they put the dough in and they fry it? The dough? No. The when they put the white powder on it, the powdered sugar. Funnel cake. The onion rings have like a funnel cake batter around the onion ring, which makes it even tastier, no doubt. But he's putting those Pokemon cards and all those. I think he's got sports cards as well. And he'll buy them

and then he'll raffle them off, and then people, you know, buy the tickets to try to win them, which increase the amount. So he says if he can buy something for 50 and then raffle it off for 200, that's a money, the 150 that they made, they can give back to the local vets. And I didn't know that the VFW Post 12232 didn't have their own building. I didn't know that. I'm Post 3837 in Annaville, Cal Allen. Well, it's a combination, Annaville, Cal Allen. Life member, by the way. And I know what it took for some of those major individuals over the years to get a place, build a place, put a place, get past the zoning. And hey, they don't get a pass because they're veterans. In fact, they get even more red tape, you know, trying to do something for the veterans in the past. I don't know how it is now. So it'll rotate to two or three different beneficiary groups each month, but veterans will always be included. That's a big deal. That's a big deal. That's an innovative way to, a very innovative way to raise money, you know, for worthy cause. They say right now the VFW in Portland can only meet once a month because they don't have a space of their own. Okay. And they're going to put together a food truck, the VFW. Well, they're trying to get proof of income in order to get a bank loan. Okay. All right. What are you doing to show that you can pay back a loan if we give you a loan to get your own place? I got it. And he gives credit to his father, Bobby C., Bobby Catalano, for instilling him the spirit of philanthropy. Okay, so go over. Now, the first time it says is that Saturday at 6. You know, they didn't give a date. I think the story means this coming Saturday. This coming Saturday. Oh, it was last Saturday, 11th, so the story is late. Yeah, it's going to be monthly. So, oh yeah, it was July 10th, the story. And July 10th, oh, the story came out on Friday about the next day, Saturday. So they've already had it. I just don't want people running over there and don't have it. But they can buy it now, the next batch, right? Okay, they do the raffle once a month. Well, stop by and ask about it anyway. Yeah, well, Will, you tell me, Will said, and get yourself a good sample. I think you want to go over there? I'll take you over there. You don't know. Got to take Will by the hand sometimes, you know, and walk him through. Yeah, but he figured, yeah, walk me through a cheesesteak. Ain't no shame in your game, huh? 882-539-7882 Keys. Coming back, I got a couple stories that may be of interest to you. Jeb says, the person that wants to invest in Somali gangs and Somali kids, let that individual lead by example. Let's see what happens to that person first. Oh, yeah. I hear what you're saying. They're not going to take kindly. That's not what they want. They want what they want, which is notoriety, recognition, and fear. That's why they're shooting people. Over 100 people, them Somali kids done shot. With murders. So what? Okay, we'll be back with more of the Bob Jones Show. 882-5397-882 Keys. Town Hall News coming up. Don't go away. Drive safely during your morning commute. The life you save could very well be your own. Seriously.

News this hour from Town Hall. I'm John Scott. A massive heat wave spreading across the United States, and this one could be unusually difficult to escape. As much as two-thirds of the continental U.S. could feel the effects. More than 90 local temperature records could be tied or broken through Wednesday, with triple-digit highs.

we continue with the Bob Jones Show. If you want to weigh in, 882-5397, 882-KEYS, news you can use. And your calls and comments are welcome. The high-stake fights between the left wing and what they call the center-left establishment. They're fighting for the future of the Democratic Party. The battle is going on within the Democrat Party itself. And it's moving to a much larger stage. It's not just confined. There were victories by far-left socialist candidates in dark, dark blue congressional districts. Districts that have been Democrat for 30 years or more. So if you win in there, chances are you're going to win in the general election. It's Democrat. Far-left candidates, socialist, communist candidates in New York and Colorado the past couple of weeks drew a lot of national attention. But now, what's going to happen in what they call the Midwest battleground states? You know, within hours after Democrat Socialists of America-backed challenger and first-time candidate named Milette Kiros, she toppled a 15-term Democrat Congresswoman, Diana DeGette, in last week's primary in Denver's, but it was deep blue, first congressional district. Former Representative Cori Bush of Missouri predicted on social media, she said on August the 4th, St. Louis is going to do the same. A trio of congressional candidates' victories supported by socialist New York City mayor. Socialist. He's Islamic. He's socialist. He's wealthy. He's all those things. What can you say? His parents are millionaires. And he's talking to people in America. And they came here. They chose to come here and said, how do we make it big in the USA? Let's move to a Democrat area. And let's jump on the victim bandwagon that the Americans, the Democrat Party has used for their minority members forever. See, it still works. They go all the way back and said, somebody said, I was only 3/5 of a man at the beginning of the founding of this country. Which is stupid. Because the slave states wanted to have more representation in Congress based on the fact that than the people who didn't want slave states, the anti-slave states, and they would have had more power if they could get representation based on, we were called today, illegal aliens, but since they brought them here, they slaves. The illegal aliens, many of them is equivalent, paying them less than the right, putting them in the most dangerous jobs, you know, using them. They said, I got 100 head of cattle. They work, but they can't vote. I got 100 head of slaves. They work, but they don't vote. Should I get credit and get a representation in Congress for my cattle? When you treat your slaves the same way, even worse. And so to recognize them as human beings, they got credited with being here. But they didn't credit them as much as if they were here and if they were free.

and had the opportunity to participate and vote and rights and everything else. So it weakened the slave states. It weakened and reduced their representation. Now today they're trying to tell us it don't matter if you're a citizen or not. If you're here illegally, you get counted. And that's why they packed them in the Democrat strongholds and they put them in there so that they can maintain or even gain congressional seats. That's the trick, the okie doke. Mondami and them come here and use the same thing. Tell them people, you guys are victims and you ain't this and you know, we can give you, and America didn't it. There's a whole lot of minorities here that have made it. A whole lot. Except you don't make it so well unless you work for the Democrat government in Democrat cities. Because most of the people, many of the people on the payroll that are minorities are working for the government. Are getting benefits from the government. And they tell you if you don't vote Democrat, they're going to take these away from you. They're going to cut back the size of government that we created to give patronage jobs or pay. We pay you. And then on election day, you know what you need to do. You need to take the day off, go out and work the polls, take the day off, knock on doors, take the day off, pass out our campaign literature, unions, all y'all. And we'll continue. They have a gravy pot for y'all. Only socialism, the DSA says, in a social media post celebrating the string of victories that they just had. They said, only socialism can solve decades of capitalist mismanagement in the United States. Our newly elected leaders will fight for the working class, not for crumbs. A national pressure campaign. Is this against the Republicans? No, it is not. This is against the Democrats. They're saying that the Democrat Party has mismanaged the people by being working within a capitalist system. They say only socialism can solve this. Corey Bush is backed by them. She's running to win back her seat in Missouri. They're also training their firepower on Michigan. There's the same day, August the 4th. So that's coming up. A week later, August 11th, Wisconsin is holding their primary. That's where Democrat Socialist candidate State Representative Francesca Hong, H-O-N-G, is on the rise among a crowded field in that race to succeed retiring Democrat Governor Tony Evans. It's a great day, Hong said, to be a Democrat Socialist, to be a communist. After the progressive victories in New York, she said, Wisconsin is next. It's undeniable that progressive folks are gaining momentum and attention, particularly in the Democrat Party. But the real test, they say, is November. Is when these Democrat socialists, i.e. communists, face off with Republicans and find out if their message of Medicare for all, the Green New Deal, higher taxes on the rich, abolishing immigration and custom enforcement, and the police will resonate when the stakes are higher. There are 19 Democrat incumbents and 20 candidates who have won nominations so far this year who are either backed by the Democrat Socialists or two other far-left groups, one called the Justice Democrats, JD, and the other called the Working Families Party, the WFP. 19 incumbents, 20 candidates nominated so far, backed by the socialists. They've got Charles Booker, Kentucky, for the Senate, Bob Brooks, Pennsylvania,

0: Pennsylvania's 7th Congressional, Connie Chan, California 11th, Daraliza Chevalier, New York 13th, Alyssa Elman, New York 24th, Chris Gallant, Aaron Giles, New York, look at them, New Mexico Governor Deb Haaland, they're all down here. They're all running as socialists. Texas 30th Congressional District. What's this guy's name? Is the name Hines or something like that? In Texas, they have a socialist running in their 30th Congressional District. Kuros, a lot of them. Immigrants. Mai Vang, California 7th. Now, am I out of line in saying that Connie Chan and Mai Vang and many of these Chinese Americans are more loyal to the communist Chinese way of government than the American way? There's a bunch of them. This guy Booker is making his third bid for the Senate in Redlean in Kentucky. He was a former state representative. He lost 2020 Senate. He lost by over 23 points to Rand Paul. Let me see, Brooks. Let me go. Connie Chan, born in Hong Kong, endorsed by the WFP, serves on the San Francisco Board of Supervisors. She is running to succeed retiring Nancy Pelosi. Fellow Democrat Scott Wiener, a state senator, is going to face off with her in the general election in November in the heavily blue district that sits entirely within San Francisco city limits. Born in Hong Kong, running there as a communist. Chevalier in New York, backed by the Justice Democrats and the DSA. Community organizer. Considered the overwhelming favorite in the general election. Her people are from, what, one of the islands or something. Let me see anybody else who just moved here. Chris Gallant. Aaron Giles. Deb Haaland, former congresswoman, made history as the first Native American to serve as a cabinet secretary, running the Interior Department in Joe Biden's administration. She's a Democratic nominee for Mexico governor. The WFP backed her. She's considered the favorite. She's running against Republican Greg Hall in the left-leaning southwestern state of New Mexico. Adam Homway, a plastic surgeon. Haynes. Frederick Douglass Haynes III. Okay, he's the one running. I thought it was Hines. Texas 30th. Senior pastor of Friendship West Baptist Church in Dallas. He won it in a landslide to succeed Jasmine Crockett. He's a JD, communist back. He's considered the overwhelming favorite against a Republican in a Democrat-dominated district located in the southern portion of Dallas. We'll be back. Don't go away.
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0: reach 439 gigawatts. That's 5 times peak demand of the entire grid. As for water, 80% of the data centers currently operating ignored a legally mandated survey regarding their water usage. Without proper oversight, how can Texas plan for the future allocation of resources and anticipate the impacts on its citizens? We're calling on ERCOT and the PUC to take immediate oversight control of this issue with a 6-month moratorium until our legislators address it in the next session. 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
6: Was the first

We are back with more of the Bob Jones Show. Don't forget, y'all, this Thursday, the 16th, at 7 o'clock, from 7 to 10, we'll be at the Town and Country Cafe with our monthly Coffee with Bob. 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First 20 people get free coffee, as well as free refills, as well as a Keys logo mug. Meet and greet some good people. Maybe even have some breakfast. Be part of the show. 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It's always a pretty good time. It's just different. Once a month we go down there. We could do it every week, but, you know, hey, remote broadcasting is not easy. And you got to make sure you don't have... Oh, Will said it's easy because he's here running things from the booth. There are 19 far-left incumbents in Congress right now. Elmer Adams out of North Carolina, Greg Cesar in Texas, the 37th, Pramila Jayapal, Washington State, Tim Kennedy out of New York, Ro Khanna in California, Summer Lee in Pennsylvania, John Manion in New York, LaMonica Hoover, I think, in New Jersey,

0: Analia Mejia in New Jersey. Joe Morrell. Let me see some. Oh, here you go. Ocasio-Cortez, Ilhan Omar, Ayanna Pressley, Dahlia Ramirez. Most of them are white. Rashida Tlaib. Most of them are women. Most of them are white. And you see the same thing right now. Most of them are women. The women are leading, I guess, the revolution. Kiros. I mean, you name them, you look at them. Deb Holland. Leftist women. Angela Gonzalez-Torres running out in California. Let me check the text line real quick. Don says, why did she move from Hong Kong? Was it to escape the communist takeover? Nah, I think at best, if that was true, it would be to escape the communist threat of a takeover. But I think it's more that she is sympathetic to the Chinese communist effort. She would like to see him take over Hong Kong. I guarantee she's going to try to help the communists take over San Francisco. I mean, out in California. Charles says, as far as the California race, you got two. One, a pervert. Well, LGBT, and the other one, a foreign-born communist, and one of them will win. Hey, that's San Francisco's problem, man. Yeah, but when they get the vote, I know. Gene says, socialism works just peachy everywhere it is. And again, stupidity, she said, is rampant. The fight is in the Democrat Party. I often want to know what my fellow friends who are Democrats think about it all. The little feedback on it, you see little posts and you see little discussions. I talk about it. They have a guy that's supported by all the communist groups. DSA, WFP, JD, all support this guy named Rab, who won the June primary to succeed retiring Democrat Congressman Dwight Evans. He's supported by the squad. He's an overwhelming favorite. He wears red glasses with hoop earrings in both of his ears. And he's favored by everybody. And it's a dark blue district, so he's probably going to win. Claire Valdez, New York. Mai Vang, Sacramento City Council. Edge Democratic Representative Doris Matsui. Two of the communist groups endorse Vang. So they face off again in November's general election for the solidly blue seat. It includes downtown Sacramento and suburban areas. Randy Villegas, California. And then you have somebody named Aisha Wahab, supported by the WFP. She's going to face off against fellow Democrat Melissa Hernandez. And they're going to fill the seat left vacant when Eric Swalwell ended his campaign and resigned for Congress. Elma Adams, Pramila Jayapal, the first Indian American woman from India elected to Congress. Ro Khanna, I think he might be Indian too, I'm not sure. But he's a piece of work. But it's a left-leaning district. So, hey, Democrats, yours is the battle of a lifetime.
1: With SRN News, I'm John Scott. Residents in some Philadelphia neighborhoods and surrounding counties still cleaning up from widespread damage caused by a line of severe, short thunderstorms that passed through over the weekend. The storms, called microbursts, down trees.

0: and power lines, flooding a handful of streets and causing structural damage. South Carolina Senator Lindsey Graham, a close ally of President Trump, has died after a brief illness. Graham had just returned from Ukraine, where he had met with Ukrainian President Volodymyr Zelensky. Graham was known for advising President Trump on matters such as Iran and Russia. The president says Graham sounded a little bit tired but perfect when the senator called the president Saturday night after returning from his trip to Ukraine. This is SRN News.
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They're for educational purposes only for the consumer, whoever you are. 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The next seminar is coming up this Saturday, July the 18th. That's this Saturday. Starts at 10 o'clock, runs from 10 to 12 at 1009 Furman Avenue, Corpus Christi, Texas. Right here, the offices of Weichert Realtors, the place of houses. So if you want to make sure that your seat is secure, just call Diane at 573-280-5345. That's 573-280-5345. Let her know that Bob told us about y'all. The enemies of American independence. The battle is waging. It's in the country in general, but it's in the Democrat Party in particular. Alan West, Lieutenant Colonel Alan West, wrote this piece. He said, "I'm a veteran of the United States Army, having served 22 years as a commissioned officer. On July 31st, 1982, at the University of Tennessee, I took an oath to support and defend the Constitution of the United States against all enemies, foreign and domestic." Said that oath doesn't have a statute of limitations. It's the same oath I took as a member of the United States House of Representatives. The funny thing about taking the oath in Congress was that I did not repeat the words. The words were spoken by the Speaker of the House. And here we are in our constitutional republic, potentially about to see individuals become members of Congress who are enemies of American independence. "Yeah, I said it," he said, "and I hope that it resonates across this country. We're seeing people being elected who have every intent to undermine the foundation of our nation

individual rights, freedoms, and liberty, undermine them. It was back in October 2008 in Columbia, Missouri, when a skinny little U.S. senator who had no discernible accomplishments besides giving speeches utilizing the rhythmic iambic pentameter rhetoric of black pastors asserted, he's talking about Barack Hussein Obama, "We are 5 days away from fundamentally transforming the United States of America." He was the same person who had espoused the belief that we are all better when we spread the wealth around, and everybody simply dismissed his words. Matter of fact, if you question what he was saying, you were assailed as a racist. Worse yet, if you talked about what he said, I said, wait a minute. This guy just said that if he becomes president, he's going to try to fundamentally transform the United States of America. And I like words. I love words. Y'all know we use words. We explain words. We define words. Words have meaning. Words have roots. Words have beginning. You can try to change the definition all you want, and the dictionaries can go along with it to sell. But it is what it is. It says what it says. It means what it means. And when he said that, I took affront. I was aghast. I said, folks, do you hear what this guy just said? They didn't say I was a racist. They said I was a sellout. Bob Jones sellout. Sellout. I said, the guy is not a true Democrat. He is a Marxist ideologue who, as a community activist, taught Saul Alinsky's Rules for Radicals. I mean, he didn't even go to church. He didn't go to any Christian church. He's trying to organize in Chicago. And some of the pastors said, well, what church you go to? You trying to get us pastors, predominantly black Baptist pastors, other fundamental pastors, Methodist, Episcopal, et cetera, followed. They said, what church? And that's when he joined Wright's Church, which was not a church that talks about salvation through Christ and all. It was what do they call those things? Not just a social gospel. Their whole thing was, I can't think of the term, but it don't matter. You couldn't find Jesus in Wright's Church. It was racist. It was a political setup. Oprah Winfrey even went there. And by the time they brought in some Muslim radicals,

people were the children of Israel. But if you question what Barack Obama was saying, they went after you. He was channeling his best Marxist ideology. He said, from each according to his ability, to each according to their need. Isn't that what Mandani just said in his 4th of July speech? It's a communist mantra. Mandami said that on July 4th in his remarks sitting at George Washington's desk. Same thing. Same thing. Obama would be reelected even after uttering the most disrespectful words to the indomitable individual entrepreneurial spirit of Americans. If you got a business, he said, if you're a small business owner, man, you didn't build that business. What do you mean you didn't build it? Here are the roads. The government built to help you build it by having roads, and the government built that, man, by having this, and the government provides you. You didn't build that business. So what do you call building a business if a communist is going to tell you you didn't build it? West says, because we failed to engage and confront the Marxist ideology that was going full bloom in America early, it's now openly thriving. This is the 250th year of our American independence. Yet at the beginning of this year, a person who just became an American citizen 8 years ago made this telling pronouncement in his inaugural speech as the incoming mayor of the cradle of the American free market capitalist system. Zoran Mandani said, "We will replace the frigidity of rugged individualism with the warmth of collectivism." See, y'all not paying attention to the words these people say. Forget being an individual. You will become lockstep. You will become a comrade. You will fall into line within the confines of the warmth of collectivism. And he's rich. He can say that. It was the rugged individualism, the hunger for individual liberty that drove the Sons of Liberty to make a stand against the greatest power in the world known at the time, Great Britain. It was rugged individualism that inspired 77 men to take the field at Lexington against 700 British redcoats. He said it was rugged individualism that burned in the hearts of the men who crossed the frozen Delaware, marched through the snow, some without shoes, and defeated the Hessians at Trenton, New Jersey 250 years ago. It has been rugged individualism that had given rise to 56 men signing the document that established the greatest nation the world has ever known. Last month, Wes made another trip to Normandy, France, for the 82nd Airborne Remembrance of D-Day. Standing at Omaha Beach, Utah Beach, walking in the various areas, standing among the crosses of those at the Normandy American Cemetery, he said, when you're standing there, you experience rugged individualism. How dare some petulant 30-something-year-old Marxist who was given the opportunity here in this nation lecture us Americans about individualism? He has got here. The Declaration of Independence is unlike any other document that the world has ever seen. And yes, I'm saying it again. And evidently we have to keep saying it because they're teaching our kids something different. The incredible premise is that the individual in America is sovereign because their rights, their life, their liberty, their property, their pursuit of happiness are endowed to them by the sovereign Judeo-Christian faith heritage God. Yes, Americans was founded upon that principle.
They call it the theory of natural rights from John Locke.

0: whom Jefferson invokes when he says the laws of nature and nature's God. Yet just last fall, Virginia Senator Democrat Tim Kaine said in a Senate hearing, and he was Hillary Clinton's running mate, in case you don't know, that our rights do not, and who was also did her thesis on the communist Saul Alinsky. He said in a Senate hearing that our rights don't come from God, but rather from government. How do U.S. senators stand up there and say opposite what the founders say? The Democrats! And they're going to get rid of him if they can and institute it if they can. He's the kind of guy that the true communists are fighting against because he mouths the platitudes, but they mean business. And the Declaration of Independence elevates the individual over the institution of government and says that to secure these rights of life, liberty, and the pursuit of happiness, governments are instituted among men or mankind, deriving their just powers from the consent of the governed. Can't nobody restrict or restrain your God-given rights? Y'all don't get it. I'll be back. Let me take some time. I'll be back.
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Somebody said in a text, we have paid attention. The only ones that are buying this commie claptrap are Democrats. I hear what you're saying, but the only ones that are being directly attacked in this election cycle are the Democrats. Certainly they're not running leftists in Republican primaries. They're just not. They're not running Democrats, socialists, progressives. They are not running communist sympathizers in a Republican primary. They're running them in the Democrat primary. They figure that's where they can get a foothold. That's where they can get a toehold. We can do it because there's this climate of victimization and equity and discrimination and victimization and America being systemically racist. And man, I tell you what, go find a country run by minorities and move there. You don't have to be in no predominantly quote unquote white country. Oh, well, they ain't going to be white and minority for long because we take it over. And what you going to turn it into if you take it over? What you going to turn it into? Somebody say, get a toehold. They got a beachhead. Yeah, within the Democrat Party, which i.e. in the country. Yeah, I got it. I got your point. Tim Kaine said rights don't come from God, but from government. Declaration of Independence doesn't say that. Said Tim Kaine is a liar. Governments are instituted among mankind, deriving their just powers from consent of the governed. We hold these truths to be self-evident, that all men are created equal and endowed with their creator certain unalienable rights, and among them are life, liberty, and

in the pursuit of happiness. And then they add, let me see, I'm trying to pull out. Don't I have my little pocket constitution up in here? Pocket principles. The Declaration of Independence. Okay, here it is. We hold these truths to be self-evident, that all men are created equal, that they are endowed by their creator with certain unalienable rights, that among these are life, liberty, and pursuit of happiness, that to secure these rights, governments are instituted among men, deriving their just powers from the consent of the governed, that whenever any form of government becomes destructive of these ends, it is the right of the people to alter or abolish it and to institute new government. Laying its foundation on such principles and organizing its powers in such form, so to them shall seem most likely to affect their safety and happiness. It says this also in the Declaration. It says, laying its foundation on such principles and organizing its power in such form as to them shall seem most likely to affect their safety and happiness, prudence, indeed, will dictate that governments long established should not be changed for light and transient causes. And accordingly, all experience have shown that mankind are more disposed to suffer while evils are sufferable than to right themselves by abolishing the forms to which they are accustomed. But when a long train of abuses and it goes on and on and on, the bottom line, folks, the bottom line, communism. If we had a communist government, we would be fighting to overthrow it. They're doing the same with our liberties and freedom. Marxists and their Islamist allies don't seek to govern. They desire to rule. These philosophies are antithetical to Americanism. Their goal, said Lieutenant Colonel West, are to diminish the individual to a state of collectivism. Collectivism, subjugation, subservience, submission, use any words you want. Therefore, they are indeed enemies of American independence. And the sooner we awake, he writes, from the slumber and recalcitrance of openly affirming such, the sooner we will secure the future and the legacy of our nation. Now is not the time for half measures or timidity when we face a domestic enemy that forcefully tell us their intentions. Mandami said it himself. Take from those who have to give for those who have. Yeah, but those who don't have, are they in a situation of their own creation? The history of Marxist movements, along with Islamist movements, he said, is deeply rooted in coercion, intimidation, threats, and ultimately violence. Here in America, we have witnessed the Marxist leftist assaults on federal buildings and federal law enforcement officers because for them it's by any means necessary and their ends justify their means. And then he says, we have been warned about this in history by Taylor Cardwell from her writing, A Pillar of Iron, of which I quote, a nation can survive its fools and even the ambitious, but it cannot survive treason from within. An enemy at the gates is less formidable, for he is known and carries his banner openly. But the traitor, Colonel General Milley, the traitor moves among those within the gate freely. His sly whispers rustling through all the alleys, heard in the very halls of government itself. For the traitor appears not a traitor. He speaks in accents familiar to his victims. Vitmin. And he wears their face in their arguments. He appeals to the baseness that lies deep in the hearts of all men. He rots the soul of a nation. He works secretly and unknown in the night to undermine the pillars of the city. He infects the body politic so that it can no longer resist. A murderer
is less than

fear than a traitor. The Marxists, leftists, no different from the Redcoats, who 250 years ago were marching inwards towards Concord, Massachusetts to destroy a weapons and armaments factory. They knew that in order to reduce the colonists to being good subjects, they had to be disarmed. No different to today, as we see the Marxists undermining our individual Second Amendment right. Most recently in Illinois, where they're seeking to ban a certain firearm, the AR-15. Back then, the British were seeking to ban the musket. More of the Bob Jones Show when we return. This is KYS Corpus Christi, Texas. More news, more facts, more information. Can't help it.

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3: Today, expect a mix of clouds and sun with a few thunderstorms possible, especially later in the day. It will be breezy with a high of 93. Tonight will be mainly clear and humid with a low of 79. Tomorrow will have sunny periods with increasing breezes in the afternoon, reaching a high of 92. By Wednesday, expect cloudy skies and gusty winds with a chance of a thunderstorm and a high of 89. Thursday, we'll see a lot of cloud cover with the possibility of a thunderstorm and continued breeziness with a high of 91. With your AccuWeather forecast, I'm meteorologist Joe Lundberg.
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And again, this coming Thursday, the 16th of July, our monthly Coffee with Bob from 7 to 10 live at the Town and Country Cafe in the Town and Country Shopping Center. Come on down, join us, get some free coffee, Keys logo mugs, meet and greet some good people, and be a part of the show. And that's this Thursday, Coffee with Bob.

0: is time for another edition of La Conservadora Tejana, Bianca Gracia. Hello and good morning, ma'am.
1: Good morning, Bob.
0: And top of the morning to you. It's a Monday, but then in Washington, y'all do a lot of stuff over the weekend, right? It doesn't really slow down, does it, sometimes?
1: Oh, Bob, you're going to be kind of a little shocked. Well, I'm not even in Washington, Bob. I am in Indianapolis.
0: Really?
1: Yeah, Bob. So, frankly, I came out, well, I just do crazy things at the last minute. And so I had a trip planned actually to Indianapolis, to come meet up actually with one of our friends that we met in Israel back in December. And so, anyways, it's a man of God and he invited us out to come, visit Indianapolis as well as, just to host us and go to his church and just visit, just to show us around Indianapolis. So we, some friends of mine and I, what we did is we met up in Chicago and we were going to go and have dinner and maybe catch a jazz band or something. It was my son's birthday this weekend, and so what we thought we'd do is we thought we would, go celebrate with my son. Well, it ended up that our flight was like 5 hours.

0: hours delayed. So our plans were we didn't get to do that. So my brother was just relocated to Chicago, and so we were going to visit with him as well. But what we ended up doing is getting to Chicago, and my brother ended up going with my brother, and then I met up with my friends because we were going to have the dinner, and then we were going to advance on to South Bend. So I don't know if you've ever heard of, I don't remember his last name, but it's Robert, and he is known as God's General or something? He writes those books, God's General, Robert. His name is Robert. He was preaching in South Bend, and one of my pastor friends and his ministry team were going to meet up with him there. And so they were like, oh, we want you to meet him. So that's where we were going. Well, all our plans were obviously, you know, moved. And so what happened is we ended up going straight to South Bend, ended up getting in really late. And thank goodness that meeting was not till 10 in the morning. So we ended up in South Bend, and then from South Bend, we finished, you know, having that conference. That little, it was like a little mini conference, mini training, and then we went from there. We went and came on over to Indianapolis. We drove out to Indianapolis, and our friend met us. And Bob, I got to tell you, so one of the things that my friend really wanted us to do is he wanted us to, he wanted to take us to this place downtown Indianapolis, and it's like bowling, but it was how bowling was, you know, originated. It was like these pins on these little strings or whatever. It's like 1920s. This place was built in the 1920s. It's so old. The bowling balls are not, they don't even have the holes where you stick your little fingers in. You gotta like, it's like a little bitty ball. You grab it and you just throw it out in the lane. And so we had so much fun, Bob. We've gone out to dinner, met up with the sheriff of the county, which was his good friend, and he, you know, and so we got to meet the sheriff and got to hang out with the sheriff, and then we moved on from that, and we, you know, went bowling and then watched the Argentina game, and so yeah, it was fun.
1: The little ball you mentioned sounds like a bocce ball in Italian,
0: yes,
1: or petanque,
0: yes,
1: you know, in the Caribbean.
0: Yes.
1: Lawn bowling, they called it. So they did that, and then it grew to become a great big old ball, huh?
0: Yes, it was certainly a good time and fun. And so we just had a blast. We've been here all weekend. I fly back today, and so we are definitely it's been a fun time. It has been a fun time.
1: You're talking about your son Armani, right? Was that the son that you took with you, Armani?
0: My son is the one. Yeah, he's the one that just that it's his birthday. It was 26th birthday, and so he ended up staying in Chicago and had never been to Chicago. So my brother was. My brother's wife had gone back to Texas, and so he was alone at home, and so they just had a blast.
1: Bianca, is Armani going to visit the Obama Presidential Center while he's there?
0: Oh, I doubt it. I seriously doubt it. I don't think he visited that at all. So,
1: take his picture. You ought to take his picture in front of it. Put it on a Christmas card.
0: Yeah, no, listen, he did go to the top of the building or whatever, I don't know, wherever he went, and, you know, and so he's had a great, great time in Chicago, and is gone, and he's told me, he says, Mom, this is so great, and I guess my brother's taking him all over the place, and so he hadn't seen my brother in 3 years because, you know, he lives in D.C., And so it's been really cool.
1: Can I ask what your brother does?
0: He works for Nissan Corp.
1: Okay, very. And is he your older, younger? Did he start out in Robstown as well?
0: Yes, he was born in Robstown. Yeah, yes, of course, yeah, definitely.
1: All of y'all.
0: So,

0: So obviously, you know, we all grew up together. So most definitely, it's been definitely, a great.
1: Well, it's a testimony to the American dream. I'm telling you, Robtown has a lot of complaints and all. I think your mom still lives there to this day. Is that true?
0: Yes, my mom still lives there to this day, Bob.
1: Yeah, and look at her children.
0: Day, raised, and will certainly, be buried in Robtown. That's just how it is.
1: Yeah, but look at it. People are talking about America ain't this and America ain't that. And look at the effort, the personal effort and the accomplishments, the opportunities that y'all were able to take advantage of, even in terms of, come on, you're like a minute man. You know what I'm saying? Bianca's the minute man. He realized he's had enough of the red coats and she's not going to take it no more, and got politically active. And Armani, he works in government, right? He works in the House?
0: Yeah, yes. Correct. He works in the government, he doesn't really travel back to Texas, often. He's tried to travel now, like with his college friends. He does things, obviously with his college friends and things with his friends on the Hill.
1: He's Clemson,
0: he does
1: right?
0: Things, but he doesn't come home very often.
1: Was
0: so,
1: he Clemson? Did so, he go to? Know. Did he go to Clemson?
0: Yes, he did. He did. He graduated from Clemson.
1: Right. Yeah. Come on, man. The American dream. What are you talking about?
0: He is definitely living the American dream. And, we tell him, while you're young, while you don't have a family yet, do what you can, do what you want to do. Travel, explore, move around, jobs, move. If you feel you need to move cities or whatever you need to do, go ahead and do it now,
1: Yeah, and we taught our kids that, don't be such a hurry to get married and fall in love. If it happens, it happens. It's got to be the right deal. But you should be, and we tell young women that all the time, this should be the best years of your life right now. You can do things and explore and go or travel, before that settling down period. I don't mean do like they always said about sow your wild oats. No, that's dangerous, sowing oats these days, in terms of danger physically as well as medically and psychologically. We're not talking that. But yeah, this is your time to grow so that when it does come time, then both of y'all bring something to the table. You bring something to the table.
0: Yes. Well, certainly, he is living his life and to the fullest and, he's a little worrywart like his mother, but he's, he is, they say the apple doesn't fall far from the tree, right? So.
1: All right.
0: He's good. He's, most people describe him, as a statesman, and he certainly has a lot of integrity, people really respect him and he takes care of his name,
1: If you do
0: get involved in any of the drama or anything, he just does his job
1: Say so yourself, Mama Bear. We'll be right back.
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3: 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It's me, Tommy Cool. Ever wondered why Tommy Cool gives a high four? I'm a stickler. Let me explain. The odds of a rattlesnake bite are 1 in 40,000. Still, I got bit when I was 3. 1 in 40,000. The odds of a second rattlesnake bite are over 1 in a billion. I must be special. I got bit again 12 years ago. The folks who cared for me the first time were sticklers. No lasting damage. The second time, not sticklers. I lost a finger. That's why I give high fours. 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Texas weather demands air conditioning sticklers. Our intense combination of heat and humidity is toxic to air conditioners. Instead of running for 20 years, you'll be lucky to get 12. No matter when your air conditioner needs care, call a stickler. Daylight, twilight, even after midnight. High four. 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
6: You know, living here in the coastal bend, we all understand storms. Hurricane season comes, and we know the dates and the times, but it's always tax season. And you can see it building. Clouds roll in, the wind shifts, and if you don't act early, if you're not prepared, if you don't do the things you need to do, it'll hit harder than you expected and actually do more damage. And dealing with the IRS is a lot like that. It starts with a notice, then penalties, then enforcement. And before you know it, you're dealing with levies, garnishments, and a whole lot of pressure. Damage. And most folks didn't plan to be there. It's not that they ignored it, they just didn't have a clear path forward, so it kept getting pushed down the road. And that's why I want to tell you about Cott's Law right here in Corpus Christi. They step in, deal directly with the IRS, help you put a plan in place to move forward to limit any damage. So if you're dealing with the IRS right now, don't wait for the storm to get worse. Call Cott's Law, 361-504-0654. That's 361-504-0654. And don't forget to tell them it was Bob that told us about y'all. Well, Bianca, I'll tell you, all this stuff is going on. In the meantime, we've got stuff out of Washington, so go for it.
7: The nation has been shaken for sure, Bob, as you know. You know, with Mitch McConnell sick for, 3 weeks now, you know, or whatever it is, longer than that, I believe. You know, he'd been in the hospital. And there is so much going on right now that there's questions about his health. You know, people were saying, you know, reporters, independent reporters are saying he was definitely on life support, and all kinds of stuff has been flying through the internet, right? And so everybody's anticipating that Mitch McConnell's going to be announced as, you know, dying, right? And so all of a sudden, here this weekend, in the middle of the night at 3 a.m., you know, or 2 a.m., news breaks out the night before that Lindsey Graham has passed. And so I think the reports, I talked to people in South Carolina, actually, you know, and they said, you know, Bianca, I mean, he has had a heart condition, I don't know, since he was 40 years old or something.
6: Oh, didn't know that. Didn't know that, because the office did two things. They first said he had a short but brief illness, and then they said it was, you know, a thing. But then they said it was based on the hardening of his arteries. He had that condition ongoing. So I hear you saying that, too. So I got that.
7: Yeah, I mean, that's what they're saying. You know, that's what they're saying is, you know, news develops and breaks. And, you know, sometimes the initial thing, you don't really know. You know, nowadays with this, with the information that comes out, you don't know if the initial information.

0: was correct. You don't know if they're trying to cover something up and then they just change it. Or you don't know if somebody jumped the gun and said that something happened and then really, you know, in time, then the truth comes out. I mean, you just don't know nowadays. But regardless, and of course, now there's conspiracy theories that he just got back from Ukraine and they poisoned him. I'm like, oh, my goodness. So there's just, you know, you this is the thing with the Internet now. There's you know, you just kind of go, oh, boy, you know, you got to sift through all the information and figure out what's what. But at the end of the day, listen, nobody saw it coming. You know, the Senate, as it is, it's already volatile. As you know, we can't even get the SAVE Act passed. You know, and then now, you know, I was reading somebody, and again, we don't even really know if this is true, but there was like a transcript that was released. Oh, it's in Lindsey Graham had had a, conversation with the president and said, we're going to pass the Save America Act, and then he dies. I'm like, oh, okay, so now we want to go down that road as if, you know, something happened to him because he was going to get the Save America Act passed. So, you know, you got to hear all these, like, things, right? So you just go, okay, how do you know that he spoke to the president? You know, like, and who are you? Are you, like, a legitimate reporter or not a legitimate reporter? Are you a family member? I mean, how do you, you know, where do you come up with this stuff, right? So, but it's out there flying on the Internet. I don't think anybody was really suspecting it. So, you know, like I said, I have friends in South Carolina, and they said, well, certainly, you know, and what's crazy, it's really crazy because the minute that he, you know, it was announced that he died, the phone lines obviously were ringing all over South Carolina, already trying to figure out who they were going to put in place because the governor has to appoint. And so they got to, you know, consult with the White House. They got to figure out, you know, there's a line of people that Trump really likes in South Carolina. And so they got to figure it out. You know, they got to figure out whether it's going to be the former lieutenant governor, the new lieutenant governor. Is it going to be the governor? I mean, you know, they got to go through a line of people. And, you know, and so certainly there's names. I think he appointed somebody that was already running for Senate, but then backed out of Senate. And then he was appointed to be ambassador to Belize or something of the sort. And now they're thinking that they're going to call him back up. And, you know, and it's all kinds of stuff. So they're, you know, we don't know. You know, we just put South Carolina right now in prayer because you and I both know, Bob, that whoever that governor appoints is obviously they're going to, you know, they appoint that senator. They're going to go in there and then pretty much, you know, what they're going to have, he's going to end up being on an election, and that is going to end up being who they get, right? And so we just need to really pray for South Carolina that whoever it is that is selected, not elected, but selected again, that they're going to be hopefully 10 times better than Lindsey Graham. I was not a fan of his at all. And you know, and people seem to have short memory. They think that we forget that they didn't like him. I mean, he was booed at Trump rally. He was booed at the Trump rally in front of Trump, and Trump still endorsed him. I mean, this is how crazy it is. And so, you know, because everybody knows that the influence he had on the military complex, and so you know, that is something, you know, that obviously in the past good 5-6 years has become something that's been exposed is the military complex and the wars and the endless wars and the no need for wars. And, you know, and people like him were at the forefront of sending our money to these foreign nations. And I don't mean like, hey, we're going to give you $1 million. This is multiple millions of dollars. And, you know, and so, and certainly that is all, now, you know, changing, right? And so we just really hope and pray right now that whoever is selected out of South Carolina would be a God-fearing person.
1: At least.
0: You know, and so that's what we're hoping for right now. But, I mean, you know, Bob, I've not even paid attention to the news. I didn't even want to turn on the news. I don't want to listen to the news, you know, because I just feel like in all that we've learned – is that the news is basically propaganda. They're going to sell you whatever they want to sell you. And so unless you're really talking to people in the community, in the state, do you really hear what the people really want? not what the news is telling you. And so I'm trying not to watch the news or anything like that. So

0: Yeah.
1: Well, their state,
0: interesting, Bob.
1: Their constitution requires the governor to appoint, and then within a couple of weeks, 4, 5, 6, they have to, I think by the 21st, they got to have a primary set up. And then their primary, and if there's not a clear winner, they have to have the runoff by August. And then that individual has to win in November. But I think the appointed person stays in all the way until after that November election. And hopefully that one wins. If not, what do they do? I don't know. But they do have a constitutional procedure. We'll be back with more. Bianca Gracia. Don't go away.

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0: 882-5397, 882-KEYS. We're on with Bianca Gracia. You know, Indianapolis, if I last remember, last time I was there, was kind of flat on the ground and spread out.
1: Yeah, you're pretty much right. I think it is pretty flat around here. Certainly, you know, I've been pretty impressed. It's certainly a clean city. You know, downtown, of course, is like any other downtown. It's, you know, you get your little characters, and the diversity of people always is questionable in the downtown area. But pretty much everywhere, you know, in the outskirts, it's very, very clean, very, very nice. Seems very family oriented. And so we've had a great experience. And the church that we visited was iTown. It was the pastor is Dave Sumrall, I think nephew or grandson to Lester Sumrall, very well known in the evangelical world, I believe. And so got to meet him yesterday, pray with him and everything. It was really amazing, actually. His church is just a really big congregation, and he has several campuses, and he's growing even more. So it's it's been very, very interesting, to say the least. But we have a good friend here, and we met him in Israel, and so we came to visit him. And so it's been a great stay. He took us somewhere yesterday that was, they make their own ice cream. It's churned in some like French pot. I forgot the name of the place, but anyhow, yeah, I mean, you know, it was, they had all these like different flavors you don't really have somewhere else. And so, certainly they were known for their chocolate raspberry chunk ice cream, I think it was. So it was really good. So yeah, I feel like I was like, I need not to travel, because then I tend to like try to eat things I don't normally eat anymore. And so it's been fruitful, eventful, and definitely educational. And so we, you know, my friend, you know, that lives here, obviously has been just an awesome host, Bob. It's an awesome man of God and family, you know, oriented, and he has just been an amazing, amazing host, and has definitely, really spent the whole weekend with us, and has taken us out from morning to night. I mean, you know, he's like, I'm going to take you here, I'm going to take you there, and, you know, and wanted us to really see the best of Indianapolis. And so we certainly have done that, and it's been eventful. Yeah.
0: Well, definitely. In the midst of all of this, I want to know your take about about the attack in and on the Democrat Party by socialists, i.e. communists, who have launched a full-scale attack on the Democrats.
1: Well, you know, Bob, you know, it's just really crazy right now. The times are just really, really crazy. And, you know,

0: I think I've just been focusing more on, you know, I stay in the loop, obviously, with the news, but I've been focusing more right now on some ministry, you know, adventures, right? And so I've been trying to, like, tune out on all that.
1: Okay. All right. All right. That's understandable.
0: You know, sometimes you just got to, like,
1: step back
0: because of the toxicity.
1: Yeah. Know? But you got to step back sometime. I got it. So we won't go further. I'm keeping, a thing, and I'm trying to get a gauge on my Democrat friends who I know, who they don't seem to be speaking about it, but these guys are gaining ground within the party so that they have a national vehicle, which they don't have yet, but they want to make that. But I'd step back, stay back away from it.
0: But you know what, Bob? But here's the thing. I mean, even though you bring it up, what I will say to that is that, you know, that's been happening since 2018 for sure. I mean, probably even before. The Democrat Party is not the Democrat Party anymore, and it hasn't been for a long time. I think I've actually spoken about this on the radio. I've spoken about it before years ago that I said, you know, hey, the Democrats, you know, that's not their party anymore. It is the party of Nancy Pelosi, AOC, and, you know, and certainly others, and Mandami now. And I mean, it's like you take one out and 10 others, you know, up here or somewhere else. And let me tell you, they are really, really good at electing their local and targeting. They really target, you know, I feel like, you know, I'll go back years back. I had a friend, I don't remember if it was 2020 or 20, it could have been 2019 or 2020. And she, I loosely say infiltrated, because she didn't really infiltrate, but she was attending some of the Democrat meetings. You know, and they didn't know who she was. And so she was just going to these meetings because she was curious. She said, you know, I want to go in and I want to see what they're saying, not just read that someone's telling me that this is what the Democrat Party is doing, but I want to go see myself and, you know, really, hear and, you know, kind of like a benefit of the doubt. And she was attending some of their meetings, and I remember she came back and she said, oh my goodness, you know, these people are 10 years ahead of the Republican Party. Like, they have strategies and plans, and they're carrying them out, and they're very mobilized and organized, and they definitely have the funding. and so that was one of the things that I remember her telling me back years back. And I knew, I said, yeah, because they're very good at planning, organizing.

0: longer this a Democrat.
1: They call them, whatever. It's just not the party of that anymore, and it hasn't been for a long time. I don't know why they're acting shocked about it. You know, they certainly have attended their national conventions. They certainly know the platform that was being pushed and voted on and promoted and advocated for and their talking points. And so now they're acting as if they don't know what's happening. I mean, where did they think this was going? I mean, seriously, it's just, come on. The reality.
0: Yeah.
1: I don't know why would they be shocked?
0: The standard word today now is when you talk about socialists and even communists, their fallback is, well, we're a big tent. But let the Republican Party had active Ku Klux Klan groups or white supremacy or you know, any type of radical group, and it would have been called out on all sides. But this is just interesting. Interesting to watch when, and even Obama said it himself, a fundamental transformation of the country, and he got elected twice. So you're right. It's been happening. And I think that's just the way it is. So they said freedom isn't free. You always got to be mindful of it. But, so with McConnell saying he fell and hit his head and he was unconscious for a while, but and then you got to get this appointment right away to just keep a 53-47 in the Senate. Does that mean SAVAC and all that stuff is? I don't know.
1: I don't know. I think they're going to appoint somebody very, very quickly because they don't want to have that seat empty at all.
0: Right.
1: They're going to appoint someone very, very quickly, and I can't imagine that they're going to try to pass any kind of bill right now with that you know, empty seat anyway. And so,
0: correct.
1: I am pretty confident that they're going to get that done very, very quickly here.
0: Yeah, and it's a requirement to get it done very, very quickly. All right,
1: yeah.
0: Let me
1: correct.
0: Take a moment here to talk about Swift Air. 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

0: and whatnot, I thought of the song Good Day. We're going to have a good day. We're going to step back.
1: That's a good song. Well, you know, I'm still in it, Bob. I mean, I'm still in it. It's just that, you know, sometimes I just unplug for a little bit.
0: You need
1: and it
0: to.
1: It always happens that when you unplug, all this crazy stuff happens, and you're like, oh.
0: Hey.
1: You're like, wait a minute. Now it's just all these breaking news everywhere, you know? It happens, so it's like, you know, you can't the minute you just take one toe out, it's everything goes crazy. But
0: well, life continues to happen.
1: I'm heading back to DC today. I'll be back in the White House, probably tomorrow. Gotta get put back and plugged in and find out, you know, what's happening, what's going on, what everybody else is talking about, you know, and certainly, you know, just staying in the know again. So, I think I've had some good Jesus time traveling, and so it's been good. So it's always good to do the ministry stuff, you know, and come out and unplug and just and visit friends and really, you know, get to meet some people and pastors and in other, you know, cities and towns. And so it's always a blessing.
0: I think the Republicans right now, if they didn't know a message, they have a message because of this World Cup and people from all over the world and their positive views and the patriotism and the 250th and the celebrations. They need to really come out with their messaging that they're there to maintain this, to improve on it, to work toward a more perfect union and get things done and not, I mean, this is, they've been handed a message, in my opinion. They've been handed a message.
1: Yeah, definitely. Definitely.
0: America is awesome.
1: But, I don't know why they're shocked.
0: Why they're shocked about what?
1: Where the direction where they're at. I mean, you know, I don't know why they're shocked.
0: Yeah, well, but I'm saying they've been given an opportunity to gain ground and recover things that were well beyond their, you know, beyond their planning or stages. It just so happens that a lot of Americans, not just the world, but a lot of Americans feel pretty good about America, considering all those negative messages and media reports and propaganda we've been getting all these past couple of years.
1: That's right.

0: You know, and it wasn't something that they could have done. It happened. It just happened. And all of this stuff came together at this one particular time. So I'm saying you don't even hear them talking so much more about flipping the House and the Senate. You're talking about them holding on to their own seats, because the key is, and I know we said we're not going to really talk about this now, but the key is they might be able to sell this leftist stuff in the party. Can they sell it in the general election? Because I remember when the Tea Party, you know, they were justified. Government has to get big. When they get big, they have to have more money. When they get more money, they have to raise more taxes. And we've been taxed enough already, the Tea Party. But but even though the Tea Party candidates got in and they had a following that transcended just the Republican Party, it couldn't sell in the general election onset. Well, so, go ahead.
1: Well, you know, and I'm very curious, what is happening in Corpus? Because I really, you know, hasn't there been some, you know, changes? I don't know if I read something somewhere about the mayor or something was going on with a mayor. There was quite, I don't know. There's
0: something
1: going on in Corpus.
0: Well, there's a coalition of five members on the city council. They come from different, basically, political persuasions. There's a few that are profess Republican conservatives. There's those that represent want the Democrat Party. There's others that represent the environmentalists and the no industry. They make strange bedfellows. And between arguing about DSAL, whether there will be a DSAL in the Inner Harbor or somewhere else, or where we're going to get extra water. And in the middle of all of this, there was a controversy about money given to a developer. And in between that, something the mayor said, and there was a petition filed by originally like seven people, and that's all it requires. And they had four options to investigate or whatnot. They decided to remove the mayor, and that's in court. And the Supreme Court just put a halt on the mayor having to do any more depositions and all, and the process. So all that stuff is going on, and in the midst of that, we were on our way. We're down to 7% supply from our combined lakes or whatever. Then in the middle of all of that, God sent some rain.
1: I've read something. I was wondering. I was like, and I hadn't asked you about it. And I said, you know, I need to ask Bob one of these days what was going on with that. Because I remember seeing something on someone's post. And I thought, oh, you know, local politics again.
0: Yeah, local, like normally we haven't seen in a while. Because there are some council people that are termed out. So there's going to be some open seats. There's everybody and his brother is entering into the council race, district, local, bunch of people filing for mayor. Only takes $100, really, you know, to file for any of the offices. They're trying to turn the election of the next council into who's for Inner Harbor DSAL and who's against. And then those candidates primarily running on those issues. The mayor beat powerful state representative Todd Hunter's son for re-election against him 2 years ago. So they believe, some believe she can win again, and no matter who it is. So some who want to run needs to get her out of the race. And if they can convict her or something, then she'd be prohibited from running again. It's all convergent, and it's all kind of thoughts and expressions. But yeah, it's a little bit of turmoil, but hey, it's an election year on top.
1: Yep, I know. It definitely. So lots. There's always something happening. This is the thing about the political world. Is it? You know, it's like I feel like when I was young, there was a Young and the Restless, As the World Turns, a General Hospital. There was all these. What was it?
0: All My Children.
1: What was it? All My Children.
0: Yeah, that was a soap opera too. Search for Tomorrow.
1: This is a soap opera. It's like, you know. Dun, dun, dun, dun. It's like one day it's like you're in, one day you're out. I mean, you just don't ever know what's happening. And you know,

0: I've always said this, Bobby, you know that. Trump has literally, since 2016, has changed the political atmosphere. You know, he has really changed even campaigning, and he's changed the culture of this political. You know, it's no longer, with him, people have had to get used to him not being a politician and not speaking, you know, in their proper form way that they want him to speak, politically correct. You know, now he just says all kinds of stuff. And of course, you know, it hasn't been a transition for this country to begin with. And, you know, and there's still people that don't like him for it. They don't like the way that he speaks, and they don't like the way that, you know, that what he does. And so, this is what's happening.
1: Well, you want to hear something really wild, Bianca? I know we got to get ready to go. The president said that he would be helpful in getting the money to fund the Inner Harbor desal, federal money, which is, you know, you got to go through a whole process. Congressman Cloud worked to get a cap lifted. There was a possibility of applying for any part of or up to $120 million. And the five on council that really have been against the mayor voted not to even put an application for the $120 million grant. That's how bad it's gotten.
0: Wow, Bob.
1: That's how bad it's gotten, how political it's gotten.
0: Yep. Well, you know, that's crazy.
1: Who are you telling? Crazy. I mean, even apply it, because if they don't get it, or if they just want to make sure that the Inner Harbor desal does not happen. And because they're not going to meet again to talk about it until September the 1st or the 3rd or something. The application had to be in by the
0: wait till September now. Wow.
1: But the grant had to be in by the end of August, and they voted down not to even apply for it. Don't even let the staff apply for the money. Ugly,
0: wow,
1: ain't it?
0: Wow. Yeah.
1: Yeah. Pretty ugly.
0: Well, that's just crazy, Bob.
1: All right, life in the little big city. You take care, Bianca. You be safe and be well. Enjoy your free time.
0: Hey, thank you, Bob. Thank you so much. And you guys have a great week.
1: Yes, ma'am. This is KYS, Corpus Christi, Texas. We'll be right back.

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2: In consumer news, Kia America issuing a new recall for 463,000 SUVs.
3: It's urging owners to again park their vehicles outside and away from buildings after several customers reported fires following previous repairs. The recall announced this week by the National Highway Traffic Safety Administration replaces a prior one Kia initiated in 2024. Certain Tellurides from the 2020 to 2024 model years are affected. The front power seat motor of these vehicles may overheat due to a stuck slide knob. To address the hazard, Kia's new fix will be for dealers to install an electronic fuse assembly free of charge. Keith Peters reporting.
2: It's a World Cup semifinal lineup for the ages. England and Argentina playing on Wednesday. France plays Spain in the first semifinal. That's on Tuesday. News and analysis at townhall.com.
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5: Today, expect a mix of clouds and sun with a few thunderstorms possible, especially later in the day. It will be breezy with a high of 93. Tonight will be mainly clear and humid with a low of 79. Tomorrow will have sunny periods with increasing breezes in the afternoon, reaching a high of 92. By Wednesday, expect cloudy skies and gusty winds with a chance of a thunderstorm and a high of 89. Thursday, we'll see a lot of cloud cover with the possibility of a thunderstorm and continued breeziness with a high of 91. With your AccuWeather forecast, I'm meteorologist Joe Lundberg.
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More news, more facts, more information, more topics, more subjects, and a greater opportunity for your personal comments and opinions to be heard on our Keys listener line, 882-5397, 882-KEYS. 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It has been said that the World Cup this year has delivered a Final Four for the ages. I mean, my wife says, you're going to really have a case. She said, I mean, you're going to have withdrawal. It has been so interesting, so fascinated. Most of us, and because the USA team was really, really good this year, they went pretty deep into it. Because you had, what, three games in the first round. Then you had the knockout game. And then, I mean, it was, so most of us had a favorite team, you know, U.S. or Mexico or even Canada, because the three were co-hosting it. And then they had a second level team, USA,

maybe Mexico second, Canada, you know, because they're our neighbors, or Mexico first, but if Mexico didn't, then USA, you know how that goes. but a team from the Netherlands, I mean, Norway, not the Netherlands, Norway showed up and stole the hearts of practically everybody in the world. Now, Cape Verde, I mean, they were the Cinderella team, just like the NCAAs and all this. Always this little guy team that's a giant slayer. And the question goes to how far can they go until their talent just runs out? I mean, and I'll explain what I mean by that. Because watching this, first of all, they were all playing during a heat wave in this country. Man, them guys were soaking, sweating. They stopped for hydration breaks. Like, you can hydrate that quick. I don't know what they was putting in them juice bottles, but they were soaking wet, man. They were playing, and they run up and down. It was fascinating. It's a huge field. But everybody had a favorite or something. And now let's come down to what we would call the Final Four. The Final Four. They say when the World Cup first kicked off, the gargantuan 48-team event was billed as the equivalent of 104 Super Bowls. All, you know, each one being played and the number of games that would be played. But it actually played out like a classic institution of American sports. Like I said, they had some Cinderella runs, a sprawling bracket, survive and advance drama. Nearly every day it was some drama. It's clear that it was, I think the closest thing I could say, and I keep bringing up NCAA, the summer football. See, we call it soccer, but the summer version of March Madness. And this one has delivered, I think, from everything I know about the game, the Final Four is going to be epic. Soccer blue bloods, who have all proven they can go the distance. France, Spain, England, and Argentina. Now, the Africans was in there for a while. They had a lot of teams even make it the World Cup, and then made it into to the final to the eight, right? Yeah, like Morocco and what was it? Ghana? Can't think of the other team. Never before in the modern history of the World Cup have the top four ranked teams in the world. They're all ranked. Have all reached the semifinals. The four top-ranked teams in the world will be playing in the semifinals. It's even more remarkable considering the fact that the largest ever field with all of those teams, 48, and all of those games, win, loss, ties, all of that. Three games. Look, each have played an extra round. That's one extra opportunity for a fluke to happen, for some referee's decision or a Cape Verde to break out against them. There was the chances of a snub, a snafu, you know, it was. It's privileged space in football. According to the Argentina coach, Lionel Scaloni, he said, it's not an easy feat. We'll try to make it to the end with every last drop of sweat. Have you been enjoying, I mean, you know, maybe you haven't watched, you don't care, but those who have, has this been soccer's finest hour that you can think of? What makes the lineup compelling is that the two semifinals couldn't be more different. There's something for every kind of football or soccer fan. Because one side is France versus Spain, battle between Europe, a highbrow matchup. For soccer purists, that is. Then on the other hand, you got England versus Argentina. They call that a shot of pure adrenaline straight to the veins. It's a cinema, a blockbuster. It's a disaster movie. It's IMAX with the sound. The first one to

Giants plays tomorrow in Dallas, Texas. And it pits two of the most, they say they're the most technically and tactically sophisticated teams at the tournament. And they're gonna go against each other in a duel that seems a bit like a chess match. Moving, counter move, counter, what their lineup is going to be. And I've been learning about that too, the 4-3-4 or the 2-4-3. And I mean, they got defenses and offensive. But this is going to be like a chess match because they're sophisticated technically and tactically. They got this game down to a science. Led by Kylian Mbappe and his 8 goals, the French, Les Bleus, have proven to the world that they have the most overpowering attack in soccer with a suffocating defense to match. In fact, they haven't conceded in any of the past 3 games. Spain, meanwhile, has allowed just 1 goal all tournament and proven that the guys that can bring off the bench, their subs, are better than the starters on practically any other team in the world. Their guys on the bench are better than the other guys' starting team. The other half of the bracket, that ain't going to be a chess match. That's not what they're expecting. It's going to be closer to no holds barred mud wrestling. You know, giant, what do they call it when all the wrestlers get in? Not even a cage match with a side of psychological warfare. England and Argentina is the latest installment of one of soccer's most ferocious grudge matches. Now, this is going to be a cocktail of sporting controversy, colonial history that'll be waged by two sides who have chaos ball their way through the tournament, staggering from one opponent to the next, mixing brief moments of outrageous skill with long periods of absolute agony, the thrill of victory. The agony of almost defeat. They say in the quarterfinals, both teams needed to survive nerve-shredding periods of extra time. That's right. When they put that extra time, when you're laying all on the field or they're checking a penalty, the clock still runs because it's 90 minutes. And then they calculate how much time of the regulation time was spent doing something other than playing the game, and they put that time back on at the end of the 90 if there's a tie or no score. Well, a tie, whether 0-0, 1-1, or 2-2, don't matter. And then you get that extra, and that extra, boy, you know, you can have something happen. You can get a second yellow card. You can go one man down. You can anything. You can get an injury. Anything can happen during that extra time. You know, with that extra time thing, you know, because I've seen them score, man, and win in extra time. That could knock them out of the tournament. England survived their clash with Norway. And they had a virtuoso performance. The 23-year-old hotshot is named Jude Bellingham. Argentina advanced past Switzerland, even though they had a quiet night from Lionel Messi. And then he's a player. He's everything that they said about. Ahead of the semifinal, all the talk will be about a Argentina genius, the one whose hand of God goal has gone unforgiven by England fans for 40 years. Diego Maradona. They'll never forget that. If Maradona was England soccer's public enemy number one, his successor hasn't had a chance to traumatize 60 million Englishmen and women all at once. At least not yet. In 20 years at the top of his game, Messi has never before played the Three Lions. He's never played against England. He's been playing 20 years, and that's going to change Wednesday in Atlanta, Georgia. And they want payback, and they got another super guy. And it's always special to play against the big team, said Messi. It never happened to me against England. It's the first

0: So it's going to be a special match, a World Cup semifinal, and whoever wins plays for the title. That's going to be something to watch. England and Argentina. Now, if not for you, for 60 million English alone, I've just been enjoying it. It's been something to behold. It's been something that Samuel said in the text, Bob, the way you're talking about the World Cup's soccer is going to replace American football. No, because the World Cup only happens every 4 years like the Olympics. It's more akin to the Olympics, the Olympics in soccer, the World Championship in soccer than any annual football game. I mean, we have professional soccer teams now that don't nobody watch them. I mean, some people watch them, but a whole lot of people don't watch American soccer like that. I'm talking about getting the chance to view the world. It's like, more like, Samuel, from my point of view, not replacing football. It's like the Tour de France. When there was an American, Lance, and he was in the Tour de France and was winning, man, we watched the Tour de France. Watched it all the time. Every day. If you couldn't watch it because you were working in the daytime, you watched the replay in the evening. There are certain events of people at the peak of their performance, of their ability, of the skill. You get to come, you get to see, you get to watch it. And it was entertaining. It was a great repass. It was a great repass, man. You know, considering the other issues that you deal with every day, sometimes you need to unwind. It's like Bianca said, sometimes you need to step back. No, it's not going to replace American football for Americans, and American football is picking up around the world. But soccer is the most played game on the planet. You can be in the jungle and have a ball in your foot and play the game. It's even less equipment than basketball. Because you do need sneakers. You can't play basketball in leather shoes, though we did from time to time. You got to have a ball, got to have a basket, got to have sneakers, got to have an athletic support. No, I'm not talking about, I'm talking about how great it has been, a sport like soccer, and how it took over the imagination of not just the world. It took off the imagination, I think, of a lot of Americans. I sure know it took my imagination, and watching it unfold with the players and the people, no, I think it was a great thing. We'll be back.
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0: Robert Cray. Listen to him. Every time he plays a song, they give him a different electric guitar to use to get a certain sound. David said, it's correct. The seed and the Nadal and Djokovic play a five-set match was plain tiring. It ain't so tiring. I you know, you would think soccer would be tiring. Just as a follow-up to my response to Samuel's text. He says, by the way you are talking about the World Cup soccer is going to replace American football. And as I explained, that's not what I'm saying. He says, I was stating that to say that you were speaking of it so well, nothing more. Well, I'll answer that. I'm surprised at the level of attention I gave it at the onset, at the beginning. But then I quickly understood I was watching something that was special. Not only athletically, but global interaction without weapons. Especially since it was held here in the United States in our stadium, and the world had to come to us to watch, to be in, to participate in the World Cup. That all of that put together, all of that mixed in, all of that brought here, brought an attention on this country, on this game, on the players, on the I'm telling you. somebody said it's good that Scotland lost because there would have been nothing left to drink in the United States for about a year and a half. They had to go make a whole new batch of everything from scratch. It was just fascinating. And then the game, and you begin to see the strategy and see the players and see the effort. That's what I'm saying. For football fans, nah. Gene says soccer being played here, good PR for America. Yeah, no doubt about that. But that was really my point. So again, that's the problem with text messages. I see what it says, and I can only go by the words. It doesn't have any vocal inflections or any. So I might be saying something similar, but to replace football, you know, I stopped watching football for years. When them guys started kneeling and all that stuff, I ain't want to see it. I didn't even care. If they didn't care enough about the game to just go on and play the game for the entertainment of the people who was paying money, whether it was to watch them on TV or to actually go to a stadium or whatnot, if they didn't care, I didn't care. I stopped watching NBA basketball for the same reason. I'm not going to support that foolishness. I don't care your political opinion in terms of athletics. You play. I mean, they're still trying to find some active players that are homosexual so they can say. Normally, you don't find out that they were until they're gone, they're done, or they weren't top-rate players to start with. Are they out there? I'm sure they are. But who cares? You're supposed to be playing football. Nobody asked you. And under Clinton, it was a don't ask, don't tell to keep you in the military. You can't ask them if they're homosexual. And if they are, they don't have to tell you. And then when that was struck down, they said, we're going to go back to what it was. And then they did openly homosexual. That's not what it was before. You can get discharged for that before. And nobody questioned that the Supreme Court, that the court ruling, right, was misinterpreted to mean you can go ahead. And that's what Obama and them did, man. They pushed homosexuality. Oh, we told them black folk, man. I say, he done more for homosexuality than done for you. What he done for you? He told you to get up, take off your house slippers and whatnot, and go do something for yourself. That's what he said. He didn't say that to gays when he ordered that the gay flag should fly at every embassy in the world. What? In the Muslim country? Yeah, every embassy. So, you know, when I'm talking about, you said they were tiring. You mean those two players were epic. That's not what you said. You didn't say the two tennis players were epic. You said to see Nadal and Djokovic play five-set match was trying or tiring. Why didn't you just say it was just plain epic? See? That's my lot in life. Trying to interpret. Coming back. Neighbors told to lock up as dozens of illegals flee into a Texas town after a truck stop. They said lock up because they'll try to get in your house. I'll tell you that and more when we return.
1: With SRN News, I'm John Scott. The preliminary findings regarding South Carolina Senator Lindsey Graham's death have been released. Senator Graham died after a rupture in his aorta, according to a preliminary medical examiner finding shared by his office. The rupture was related to the hardening of Graham's arteries. Senator Mitch McConnell has for the first time revealed what led to his hospitalization. McConnell said a fall was what landed him in the hospital 4 weeks ago. The statement comes after weeks of mounting speculation about the Kentucky Republican's health. McConnell said he will not be returning to the Senate quite yet, but continues to work with his staff on Senate business. On Wall Street, stocks are mixed. The Dow had 38 points, the Nasdaq losing 205, and the S&P down 18. This is SRN News.
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0: 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The odds of a second rattlesnake bite are over 1 in a billion. I must be special. I got bit again 12 years ago. The folks who cared for me the first time were sticklers. No lasting damage. 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
1: Governor Greg Abbott has ordered an investigation into a hospital near the Mexican border over concerns it was selling a path to American citizenship through childbirth packages. The hospital advertised the packages in Mexico but insists it did nothing illegal. News Nation national correspondent Xavier Walton joins me now from Dallas. So, Xavier, what exactly was this hospital offering?
2: Marky, good morning. So the billboard made it look almost as simple as, booking a hotel room, come to South Texas, have your baby, and just pay one set price. A natural delivery started at $39.50. A C-section started off at, $5,525. The ad included a number for Mission Regional Medical Center and sent families to a website called Have My Baby in Texas, Mission Regional Medical Center in the Rio Grande Valley. Confirms, the campaign was its own. And reportedly began in 2021. So the website

0: is now offline, and the marketing materials are no longer being used. However, the hospital says it advertises its medical services just like other hospitals and will cooperate with the state. But Abbott says the campaign appears to have targeted foreign nationals who wanted their children born on U.S. soil. Under the 14th Amendment, most children born on American soil receive U.S. citizenship at birth.
1: And Xavier, we know that Abbott said in a statement, he said, quote, Texas will not permit our healthcare system to be used as a magnet for birth tourism. Do we know for a fact that the hospital actually broke the law?
0: And that's a great question. And to be completely honest, to be fully transparent, not yet. We don't know. But that is the accusation, right? So Abbott ordered the Texas Health and Human Services Commission to investigate whether the hospital violated state law or any of its contractual obligations.
2: There is nothing in the United States Constitution that requires the state of Texas to use state tax dollars to direct state employees to create state documents and then hand them to illegal aliens.
0: And he wants any potential violations referred to the state attorney general's office for civil action and to local prosecutors for possible criminal charges, Marky. President Trump also weighing in on Truth Social, calling this, quote, a crime, and therefore the Supreme Court's ruling is wrong, saying I will be asking for a rehearing by the United States Supreme Court immediately. The hospital says the ads were retired because of what it calls an unintended misunderstanding.
1: Curious what those numbers ended up looking like for people coming forward. Xavier Walton, keep us posted on where that story heads from here.
3: Thank you for watching.
4: Now, what's that about? It's this simple. Mission Regional Hospital in the Valley, because hospitals do not typically advertise flat fee maternity or birth packages to the general public. And it wasn't offered to the general public here. The billboards were posted in Mexico, another country. Hospitals do occasionally offer pre-registration, price estimates for out-of-pocket maternity care. But now, state investigation. Abbott has ordered investigation into Mission Regional Medical Center. State officials allege the hospital was targeting foreign nationals in Mexico with advertisements of birth packages in South Texas. That's what they said. They didn't say come to the United States and have your baby. They say come to Texas and have your baby. Natural delivery, if you give us $3,950, that includes everything for you to deliver your baby here. If you can get across the border into the United States, come to our hospital, pay us, and you'll have your baby here. And without saying, your baby will have U.S. citizenship. C-section starting at $5,525. In fact, the Mission Regional Medical Center website that promoted those services in the URL, it was called Have My Baby in Texas. And that was taken offline. Now, they stated that the marketing materials are no longer in use. But there it was. There it was. Birth tourism, I might even make me some money, man. Which is really inviting them to come over, and for money, they can get citizenship for their baby. Who doesn't believe that that's what they were doing? How many don't believe that that was the purpose? I guess from the hospital to get, you know. Yeah, okay. All right, if y'all say so. If you say so. Meanwhile, authorities said at least 58 immigrants were captured around Rivera. Ain't far from here, y'all, while others remained on the run. Up to around 80 immigrants fled into the South Texas brush early Friday after an 18-wheeler failed to stop at the U.S. border checkpoint in Sarita. He just ran through the checkpoint. He didn't stop. I guess he didn't even pull over.

mean, he just ran through the checkpoint. He didn't stop. I guess he didn't even pull over, triggering an hours-long manhunt that stretched across the small town of Revere. Now, how could he expect not to get jumped or grabbed? Why would he even drive to a checkpoint with that many people in the back of his 18-wheeler? Border Patrol agents, BORTAC, Border Patrol search, trauma and rescue teams, local deputies, state troopers, constables searched along railroad tracks through thick brush around neighborhood homes after the illegals scattered from the truck. It is scattered. Claiborne County Constable Precinct 3, Jesse Rivera, said multiple agencies coordinated the large-scale search. We had Border Patrol, BORTAC, we had Border Star, we had a helicopter in the air also, and one of the things I had expressed is move them further out into the brush and away from the community. Residents awoke to helicopters circling low over their homes as authorities search for the illegals. It was kind of strange to wake up and hear helicopters flying overhead and really, really close over the house, said one resident, Rivera resident Christina Suarez. Some homeowners took extra precaution while officers searched the property nearby. The constable came and talked to us, seen my garage door open, and say, hey, close your door, be on the lookout. So that's what we did, said resident Patrick LeBay. Claiborne County Sheriff William Kirkpatrick said the incident began around 3 in the morning on Friday when an 18-wheeler failed to stop for an inspection at the Sarita checkpoint. Deputies later stopped the truck at the Rivera Way Station, where authorities said dozens of immigrants climbed out and ran into the nearby brush. Residents said they watched officers search throughout the day. I talked to Border Patrol this morning. They said, listen to this, they caught about 30 or 40, something like that, and 30 or 40 left that got away. But I hadn't seen nobody, so I ain't worried about it, said Rivera resident Marty Alegria. So where are they going? They're out in the brush. Where they going? Town. Oh, ooh, okay. So some of the homeless you will see on the street, on the sidewalk, with their backpacks and all like that, are not necessarily the local variety of homeless. They're illegals trying to find a place, get a contact. That might also be the reason why now and then when you see a bunch of them located, you'll see a car there early wee hours of the morning. Why is that car parked there? Why are they out and the illegals are sitting around? I mean, what are they doing? Counting, asking for money to move further, move them around? There's a whole underground thing going on here. He said they were calling me directly. They had people in their backyard and we were rounding them up out of backyards and things like that. Wow. One of our local volunteer firefighters went up with 27 out of the back of his pasture. And so we picked them up. Last count, I think we ended up with 58, he said. Law enforcement said that the truck driver was taken into custody along with at least 58. They're continuing searching for those believed to still be hiding in the thick South Texas brush. Don't go away.

0: 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It's a non-existent thing. It's socialist. They try to qualify it because they know socialist sounds really, really bad. 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

Sadly, the dumbing down of America has worked. Because I get asked more ridiculous, stupid questions. Like, not too long ago, I moved to Las Vegas. I live in Vegas now. And the first thing people ask, wow, you live in Vegas? Is it hot? Yeah. They're like, oh, don't worry, it's a dry heat. Really? So it's an open flame. I needed to buy like mothballs for the closet, right? So I go to the grocery store and there's a guy, he's stocking the shelves or whatever. I said, say, man, where are the mothballs at? And he looked right at me and he said, how do you spell moth? And I thought about it for a minute and I said, how do you misspell moth? I'm more concerned with what you might come up with. How do you... It's things that don't make sense. And the reason I say it's a dumbing down, because everything is now, it's set up for you being dumb. You know, my car has a warning. Like when you shut the car off, it lights up. Did you check the back seat? For people, like, are that many people forgetting people in the back seat that the car has to actually check with me? You know, because see, I'm from a different time. When I was a kid, there was no way that they would forget a kid in the back seat because my dad was yelling at us the entire time. We were, you better be quiet back, don't make me, I'll pull this car over, shut up back there. There was no way he was gonna forget. And the other thing, back in those days, whatever happened, it was the kid's fault. It was always our fault. My dad, he would have threatened us not to die in the heat while he left us in the car. I'm going in that store. When I come back, you better be alive back there. I dare you to die from this heat, yeah? Me and my brother be looking at each other like, you gonna die? I ain't gonna die, man. I ain't in no trouble. Gen Z, God bless them. I don't mean to pick on them. They're not dumb. I don't think they're dumb. I just think they could be a little lazy. You know, put a little effort into it, right? Like, I went to the UPS, and like everywhere else, they have everything off of your phone number, right? You give them the phone number, it tells your name, address, your whole account. So I was shipping some stuff, I got notarized paper, I got work to do, you know? So I gave him the thing, he puts in my phone number, he said, hey, is this your correct address? And I said, yes. So he did the package and that, and then I said, well, I need to get this notarized. He said, oh, let me see your ID. I give him my ID, he said, is this your correct address? And I said, I haven't moved.

0: Like, I understand it's been 3 minutes, but that is still the correct address. You know, and I wanted to say, I wanted to like get mad, but then I remember he was Gen Z and he would cry. So I couldn't like actually say like what is wrong with you, you know, I had to be gentle. But sometimes they really make me mad. When Gen Z behind the counter really makes me mad, you know what I do? I give them cash. I just hand them like a $20 bill and I'm like, now you got some work to do. Had one, they actually asked me like, what is that? And I was like, that's government crypto. And I see some young people up front and they're like, yeah man, but you old. That's right, I am. And you know, here's the thing, because I'm all for young people, good for you. If anytime any old people ever give you a hard time, you know what you do? Just get up and run away without warming up. I hate when they do that. They're like, oh, I'm in a hurry, and they just run, and I'm like, wow, look at that. I get stereotyped. The number one biggest stereotype I get is, man, do you play pro football? I'm like, yes, I'm the oldest man in the NFL. I've been in the league. I remember the leather helmets. Let me tell you something. That plastic revolutionized the game. You know why the football one bothers me? Because I didn't know I could have played football, right? In my 20s, I had a job. I didn't know I could have played football. I grew up in New York City. We didn't have football. We didn't have grass. There's no football teams in New York City, you know, not high school level. I didn't know. I could have just went to the NFL like, hey, I'm here to play football. And they'd be like, well, have you ever played football? No. Well, who told you could play football? Small white people. They think this, seem to think I'd be a master at your little game, huh?
1: Small white people, because this is a pretty big comedian.
0: Stereotypes. Now, I'm looking for a car. This dude said, man, I'll get you a great deal on a Cadillac Escalade. I'm like, well, what are you trying to say, man? Last thing I need is an Escalade. I look enough like security. I don't need to be rolling up in a Cadillac Escalade, right? As soon as I pull up, people think it's the Uber. Now I got random people jumping in my car, right? Next thing you know, bridal party jumps in. I'm going to jail for kidnapping 6 young white women. My dog gets stereotyped. I have a Great Dane. I love my dog. My dog, he's a giant dog, you know. Always hear the same thing. First thing, wow, is that a horse? Like, have you ever seen a horse? Way bigger than the dog. Huh? You need to get out more. And then the really dumb one, they always ask us, how much does he poop? And I'll look at him and be like, well, you know, he weighs about 165. You look about 180. How much you drop in a day? You two want to get into a little contest. Sure, we can find somebody to judge. I don't. The one stereotype I will tell you applies to me. I don't hike. Black people don't hike. White people are like, oh, we're going to go on a hike. Black people are like, have fun. I'll go for a walk. I ain't going for a hike. You know, I don't understand. Like, people want to go out into the woods in the nature and go hiking. Then they get killed by some animal and they're shocked. I saw a thing on TV. It was like, how to survive in bear country. I was like, don't go. I mean, if they told you it's bear country, I'm going to leave that to the bears. They're not coming to my neighborhood. Why am I in theirs? You understand? I watch people do the dumbest things around nature. The smartphone has made people complete idiots. Now, I'm watching this guy. He was hiking, and he was like video. He had his phone. He's recording. There's a bear less than 10 feet behind him. And he's walking like, the bear seems to be calm. I'm going to remain calm. He's right behind me, as
1: selfie.
0: You can see. And, well, I have pepper spray. And I'm thinking the bear is walking behind him like, this is going to be the easy.

0: biggest meal I ever had. This one's not even smart enough to run. Oh, look, he's got pepper. We have spices. When people get their phone and get around animals, they lose their minds. There's a thing on Instagram. It's called Taurons of Yellowstone. Tauron is a combination of the words tourist and moron. Because it's people who want to take selfies with animals. They show people want to take a selfie with a bison. Do you understand how big a bison is? A bison's like 7 feet tall, weighs 2,000 pounds. Basically, it's a van with horns, right? And they're like, I'm gonna go take a selfie. And me and everyone in the comments are like, come on, bison. You're a bison. And bison are lazy animals, so they never really go bison, you know? But every now and then, every now and then you get one.
1: A way to wind down my Monday. Hope you enjoyed it. The comedian is named Alonzo Bowden, B-O-D-D-E-N. Funny guy, big guy, and, you know, I decided to lighten it up after all. All right. As we prepare to go, what is the... Paula, that was his name. Really? Okay. An interview with Tucker Carlson? So that's a Mark DiCarlo previous one. That talks about interview with Tucker Carlson, talks about what else? Baby boomer. Didn't he just do that the other day? Boomers. Oh, yeah, it was talking about law. Okay, you'll enjoy it. You know, when Will and I, we picked those out for the Bob Jones replay at 10 o'clock, it's always going to be something pretty good. All right, Corpus Christi, Coastal Bend, South Texas. May God continue to bless us all. This is KEYS, Corpus Christi, Texas. It's 10 o'clock. We'll see y'all tomorrow if the Lord say the same.

0: News this hour from Town Hall. I'm John Scott. Ukrainian President Zelensky due in Paris on Monday for talks with two dozen European leaders helping Kyiv fight Russia's invasion, with the war now in its fifth year. An update from reporter Bernie Bennett.
1: European foreign ministers were also meeting separately in Brussels, where they were expected to discuss Ukraine's needs and Russia's threats to the continent. Both Kyiv and its European backers are keen to press home Ukraine's recent successes and compel Russian President Vladimir Putin to negotiate an end to the fighting, although Moscow has shown no willingness to compromise despite a year-long peace effort by the Trump administration. President Donald Trump's pledge last week to give Ukraine a license to produce Patriot air defense systems could mark a major breakthrough for Kyiv. Bernie Bennett reporting.
0: Great sadness in Washington with the death of Lindsey Graham. The 71-year-old South Carolina senator died Saturday night. Fellow South Carolina Senator Tim Scott.
2: Here's a guy raised in the back of a bar. He's 19 years old.
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4: Today, expect a mix of clouds and sun with a few thunderstorms possible, especially later in the day. It will be breezy with a high of 93. Tonight will be mainly clear and humid with a low of 79. Tomorrow we'll have sunny periods with increasing breezes in the afternoon, reaching a high of 92. By Wednesday, expect cloudy skies and gusty winds with a chance of a thunderstorm and a high of 89. Thursday, we'll see a lot of cloud cover with the possibility of a thunderstorm and continued breeziness with a high of 91. With your AccuWeather forecast, I'm meteorologist Joe Lundberg.
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5: Good morning, Bob. I heard the mayor just on the show right before I came on, and it was interesting, the part I heard.
6: Oh, yeah. Well, like I said, I just try to make the information and have the people that in the news to make the news up close and personal to our listeners. So, you know, roll.
5: Right, right. And I appreciate that. I don't know if she's is she Generation X after a boomer?
6: I'm not sure what her age is. I'm not sure what her age is.
5: I know.

0: course. You don't never ask a woman her age. Supposedly, this the baby boom was between people born between 1946 and 1964. And actually, I'm not that big a proponent or follower of all that, that either the World War II generation, the greatest generation, had so much in common, or the baby boom generation. But what caught my eye lately, and I sent you a clip, maybe we'll play in a minute, about Tucker Carlson saying he's kind of, and it was his clip, so if it's taken out of context, it's his clip that he posted, so if it's taken out of context,
1: really?
0: It's his fault.
1: The clip you sent me, hold it, Mark, the clip you sent me has Charlie Kirk, oh no, it is on the Tucker Carlson thing, okay, I see it. You don't want me to play it yet?
0: Go ahead and play it now.
1: Okay.
0: This is Tucker Carlson talking
2: every
0: about
2: single economic growth decision of the last 30 years has been made.
0: Childish.
1: I'm sorry, I got to start it over. You said what? This is Tucker Carlson talking to Charlie Kirk, right?
0: Well, whoever he's talking to isn't of great moment. He is talking to Charlie Kirk, but what is more important is what he's saying about a baby boomer.
1: Okay.
0: You know, this group that I'm a generation of.
1: All right, here we go.
2: Every single economic growth decision of the last 30 years has been made. My baby boomer generation is going to benefit, and I don't care if it hurts young people.
3: They're repulsive. They've always been repulsive. Yeah. I'm not a boomer, thank heaven. My father was not a boomer. He's born in 1941.
2: Silent.
3: Totally different attitude. I was educated by them. They were my teachers, and they were the worst, the dumbest, most narcissistic, the shallowest. Every sentence had like 9 cliches in it. They were all at Woodstock. They remembered when Kennedy was shot. It was the day the music died. Like everything they said was like the Don McLean tune. It didn't make sense. It was just a series of evocative cliches strung together to create a feeling. They were idiots, but above all, they were about themselves. I hated them then. I hate them now. In fourth grade, I remember saying to a buddy of mine, I hate these people. Our math teacher just told us I was at Woodstock. I was like, how many fucking people were at Woodstock? Like everyone in America was at Woodstock? I thought it was 300,000 people. He made it like it was, they're the worst. They're the ones who lecture us about the civil rights movement for 40 years as the actual supposed beneficiaries of the civil rights movement, black people, declined. They didn't care. They were only about feeling good about themselves. The only good thing they produced was like the music of 1972. Other than that, horrible people. Horrible.
2: Every single economic.
1: That, in my estimation, is a gross oversimplification of a whole generation of people. But.
0: Oh, gross oversimplification. I'll give you one specific example. My parents both worked. So that was different than most people in my generation. And in many respects, I was raised as in the next generation, you know, watching TV and so on, as a TV substituting as two parents. So it's a gross oversimplification, number one. And then I've read other things on here that triggered a response to Mr. Carlson, who in many ways I do like Mr. Carlson. I can't believe that he would speak in such a simplistic, vulgar manner regarding an entire generation. Another post that was triggered my response and the various issues I read on Facebook, and this is fairly typical, Zoomers got TikTok, Millennials got MySpace, Generation X got AOL, Boomers got to buy a house and go to college while supporting themselves with a minimum wage job.
1: Mm-hmm.
0: That's, none of this is true. I mean, it's just too ridiculous. And by the way, I didn't think at length about what Carlson was saying until right now. He's talking about the Don McLean song, American Pie, not making any sense. It did make sense. Much of it was metaphor, and much of it summed up a lot, but it did make sense. And then he's talking about how good the music of 72 is. I don't know what he's referring to specifically there. I don't know that the music of 72 was superior. I guess I would have to look that up. Was superior to any other period. But that's the only thing we brought. One thing, so I started to respond to, and one young man I got in an argument with, because he was complaining about boomers too. And several things I brought up. I said, well, you know, in my generation, you're complaining about being poor and all this. We didn't eat at a restaurant once a week or more.

0: Maybe you ate at a restaurant for birthdays or graduation. When I was growing up, people didn't buy bottled water. And there's really no proof that you need it now. You know, times are so prosperous now. You could furnish your house from discarded furniture you find on the streets.
1: Mm-hmm.
0: You could never do that before. People didn't discard furniture. It was too expensive. I have two or three young friends that are the next generation, whether or not it's Generation X or the Millennials. They have two or three cars. We were saving for a house. I don't know anybody in my generation from the time I got out of college to working, from law school, et cetera, that had two cars. So this idea that they're so poor and so disenfranchised, different things happened. 2008, during our prime earning years, that was the greatest economic downturn since the Great Depression. The other thing, they keep complaining, the boomers were subject to the draft. These kids weren't subject. And all this complaining I hear, very childish. And I don't think it, right, by the way, I don't think it reflects all boomers, but I did want to address it because I see all these complaints about the baby boom generation online from Mr. Carlson, and I think Charlie Kirk made some inferences there, God rest his soul. But people were subject to the draft, and that was a thing, even though I said on the show before, I registered for the draft. I thought of registering as a conscientious objector. I did not. And Mr. Bob Jones, you were drafted, correct, in Vietnam?
1: No, I volunteered.
0: Oh, okay. Well, that took some nerve. But you may have been drafted anywhere because you were prime.
1: Well, my number, they were drafting at the time, and somebody that worked for Selective Service told me that my number was coming up. And, but you know, because of the number, and so...
0: Hey, we have an inside street... Inside streetlight,
1: you know. Yeah. Well, here's the deal. So I decided for a couple of reasons I wanted to go into the military. One was to get away from home, get away from my strict dad. On top of that, tell me everything what to do, and all. But yeah, I know. I found a guy named Sarge that make my dad look like a kitty cat. You know.
0: There you go.
1: But I looked at the three branches, the Marines. It's only 2 years, but you know you're going to be running up a hill shooting a gun. The Army, if you get drafted, is only 2 years, and they're going to put you right into the infantry, run up and shoot a gun. If you go into the Navy, that's 4 years, but you got to be in a bunch of water. If you go into the Air Force, that would sound great, but that was a four-year minimum commitment as well. But it's like going to college, going to the Air Force. And so I volunteered for the Army, which means you could pick your military occupational specialty, MOS, and it's only 3 years. So it's right between the Army, Air Force, Navy, and, you know, and whatnot. So I did, and I volunteered. And you know what those rascals did? Sent me within 7 months. I was in Vietnam as an advisor with the 5th and 6th Vietnamese Regiment, 2nd Arvin, Army Republic of Vietnam. And I told them, I said, that's not my MOS. And they said, it is. You're an infantryman first. You do 9 weeks of basic infantry training. You're that first. And so I still didn't want to do it my MOS, but that's part
0: of it. Yes, the issue is many of us were drafted. I don't remember the number that was killed in Vietnam. I think it was 55 to 65,000. That's a guess. So there were people drafted and killed. This generation, they even stopped registration for the draft.
1: Yep.
0: Another thing, you're from Pennsylvania originally. I'm from Ohio originally. And I think they keep it hidden. But I think the greatest economic displacement of all time in the United States of America occurred during our generation.
1: Mm-hmm.
0: You can call it diaspora. From Ohio, Pennsylvania, Michigan. These people left. They didn't leave because they wanted to leave their home and their families. They left because of economic opportunity.
1: Well, the same.
0: Look at the unemployment rates between 74 to 86.

0: those 12 years, assuming somebody was, say, born in towards the end, they were, you know, 55, they would have been, I think, 19 and 74 and 31 and 86. Between those years, unemployment was very high, from 7.2% in 1974, 1981, 8.5%, 1982, almost 11%, 1986, 6.6%. So during our generation, unemployment was very high. Now the unemployment rate, since they're kind of sporadic now, but since 2000 and, let's say, 2014, to simplify it, unemployment to the last 12 years, unemployment has been 5% or less.
1: Yeah, but that's skewed, Mark.
0: All these statistics, you know, the old famous Mark Twain saying, there's lies, there's damn lies, and then there's statistics. So
1: yeah, well, under the Obama administration, and later on under Biden, when unemployment was going through the roof, they took out anybody who had not worked in 2 years and was not looking for a job. They took them out of the unemployment statistics. So the workforce shrunk, which gave them artificially low numbers.
0: I have read that they did change the way it was configured. I could say this anecdotally. I believe in Corpus Christi right now, if you want to work, it's easy to get a job.
1: Now, I don't doubt that either. We'll be back.
0: I believe that's true based upon conversations, and I do, you know, I'm a practicing attorney, and I do get out, and I do believe it's relatively easy to get a job, and I'm not so certain that in prior years that it was.
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5: Hi, I'm Emmitt Smith. Sports has given me a lot to smile about over the years, but as an athlete and the father of young athletes, I know how important it is to protect yourself from injury. 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Wearing protective gear like mouth guards, face masks, and helmets can reduce the risk of injury and keep you in the game. Visit braces.org.
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1: I got a couple of texts that have come in, Mark. One came from Kelly. She says, I have no more control over when I was born than a black person has being born black. As a baby boomer, I'm shocked at that clip, and I'm now 69, and I'm working two jobs. I worked my entire life and supported myself. My father fought in World War II and in Korea, and I honored his memory and his life. But this anti-boomer thing has got to stop. It is a type of racism. Did not go to Woodstock.
0: Well, absolutely. It is a form of discrimination, and I see it more and more, and I can't believe the resentment, especially when, as I'm going over the facts, I don't think it's substantiated by the facts. Did you want to go over the other text or not?
1: Chuck says, gentlemen, welfare did not commence until 1964.
0: Correct. That's when it, under the Johnson administration, I don't know what he's saying, but if the baby boomers are responsible for that or whatever, Johnson that administered that wasn't a baby boomer. By the way, as an aside, since Carlson says something bizarre, he said the only thing they had good was the music of 1972, and then he says how bad this song American Pie was, it doesn't make any sense.

0: American Pie was the number one song in 1972. So I don't know what he's talking about. And I'm looking at the top 10 songs. What number two was Hot Butter by Popcorn. I don't remember that. Without You by Harry Nilsson was a romantic ballad. The Moody Blues, Nights in White Satin, that's kind of a pop song. Neil Young, Heart of Gold, excellent song by Neil Young. Roberta Flack, beautiful ballad, The First Time Ever I Saw Your Face. Seven, Daniel Boone, Beautiful Sunday. I don't know that song. Al Green, Let's Stay Together, kind of a reggae offshoot. A nine was Alone Again, Naturally by Gilbert O'Sullivan, and 10 was Gilbert O'Sullivan, Claire, and I think the lyrics in that stand on their own. Very good. So I don't know. He's saying at one point the music was good, and then at another point he's saying the worst song ever written was American Pie. That didn't make any sense. So I don't know what Tucker Carlson is always thinking. And again, ladies and gentlemen, we're talking about this issue about all these complaints about the baby boomers that I see. For example, that one meme that, oh, we got to buy a house and go to college while supporting ourselves with minimum wage job. Well, that's not true.
1: Mm-hmm.
0: It was $1.60 when I was 16. You couldn't do anything with that $1.60 an hour. Now the minimum wage hasn't really kept up, but it's also true very few places pay it because of market dynamics. They're paying somewhat more.
1: Well, I looked at it. I mean, it's still seven-something, but officially,
0: a lot of the states have a higher minimum wage, like California and Colorado.
1: I agree.
0: Not all of them, but some of them do.
1: Well, remember, when they did the car manufacturing, Henry Ford and them, they didn't have minimum wage, but he paid them $5 an hour, and everybody else paid their guys $5 an hour because they were trying to get the best talent. And when you have unemployment that is pretty much full, then people are going to always pay more than basic because they have to get the talent.
0: It's market-driven, and I believe that nobody is very, very... I don't know of anyone in any market right now making $7.25 an hour. If someone knows, please feel free to call.
1: Even McDonald's.
0: Other increases in the standard of living as well.
1: McDonald's,
0: You had one landline to a household, and... In the deepest recesses of my memory, I remember when it was a shared party line.
1: Yeah,
0: people carry around their own phones.
1: They called it a party line.
0: Phones in a house.
1: Yeah, they called it a party line.
0: You know what I say? If you can't afford to buy a house, have one phone. We had one TV in your home. I remember it was very prestigious. If you had a phone in your bedroom as a child, right? That was a very...
1: Oh, no such thing. The one phone was downstairs.
0: When I was a boy, it was considered prestigious. It did occur, but not very common. Of course, they were black and white for whatever. Okay.
1: Well, but let me...
0: easier to buy.
1: Let me suggest something to you. Yeah, because you can pay weekly for a house. You can make weekly payments on a mortgage, depending on if you bought the house from the owner or who you got the house from. But when you say baby boomers, first of all, you got to come to the conclusion that there were different class levels, period. It's a stratified...
0: Well, absolutely. You know what I was telling someone the other way? A lot of these racial stereotypes are true, but they're not true for everyone. And it's pretty bad if you don't fit in those racial stereotypes at all, and you're stereotyped. So we have the same thing going on as someone, as one of the persons who texted in regarding this baby boom. Even if it's, you know, but I'm sorry, what were you saying?
1: A stratified. It's like a pyramid, you know, in the bottom lower class, and the lower, and the upper lower.
0: If you had a father that was a doctor back then, how is that similar to being raised in a blue-collar household back then?
1: And most America is
0: and
1: most America. Most America was blue-collar. Most of them were working. They worked in factories. They came. Blacks came up from the South to get factory jobs.
0: Yeah, certainly.
1: Yeah, and so people moved around. But when you slam all baby boomers, like this elite protective class, that's not true, and that's what I think you're trying to bring out.
0: No, it's not true. And I was
1: he's stereotyping.

0: were so prosperous, and I was trying to bring up specific examples of why we were not compared to the present day. They're talking about homes buying easier to buy now. Homes were half the size that they are today. They were half the size. There wasn't even central heat and air, I don't think, down here. There was central air down here.
1: That's right. It was fans. It was screens in the window.
0: Yes. Because I know I have friends in my age group down here, and we talk about how things were down here.
1: It was a big deal.
0: It was very impoverished compared to the north.
1: It was a big deal, Mark, if somebody got central air put into their homes, and they would invite people to come by to enjoy their and feel their central air system. I remember that.
0: Well, certainly. I guess when we'll come back, talk some more about buying homes briefly.
1: All right, more things to think about with local attorney extraordinaire Mark DiCarlo. Man, been in business for himself a whole lot of years, man. He must be good at something.
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1: Ben says in a text, two points to think about. He said the president and a lot of politicians, people complain about actually the silent generation, including Trump and Biden. Gen Z has their own war against AI to fight for their livelihood.
0: Well, that is true. Things are changing, and I, in all honesty, I'm not complaining about Generation X and millennials.
1: I'm
0: not necessarily saying they have it good. I'm just pointing out what they're saying about baby boomers that is, in fact, largely inaccurate.
1: Mm-hmm.
0: For example, we were talking about homes, how homes were half the size they are today, without air conditioning and heat, and they're complaining about the price of homes. Another anecdotal thing I'll tell you, you see all these carts going around town, companies that make a living cutting lawns. You didn't have a company come out and cut your lawn. You did it yourself, or your child did it, or the neighbor kid did it for $5 or $2. Now you could make a good living cutting lawns?
1: Mm-hmm.
0: If that's not a sign of prosperity, I don't know what is. Unskilled, with minimal equipment, you could make a living doing that? That wasn't, no way that was common in the baby boom generation. Now, try hiring a maid. You know, maids are like $40 an hour now. If that's not, and they're being hired. Nobody could afford to pay those kind of, you know, like maybe use 4 hours, $250. Nobody could afford to pay that back then. You know, I tell you another anecdotal thing, and I think one young man disagreed with me on this. I said, look, you didn't buy sodas every day of the week in my generation when we were children. That was on weekends. And some of the families, those big Irish families, they didn't buy it at all. They bought Kool-Aid. Now,
1: oh, yes. Kool-Aid, tastes great. When it's on Kool-Aid, can't wait.
0: That's right. That's what they bought. And I'll tell you this. This is a true story. I hit Houston, 1980. I remember talking to a young guy. I think he was an engineer. We were talking about our budgets. We were buying, like, Kool-Aid. We were buying sodas, and we were professional people moving into the city. And that was like in the 80s. That was in the early 80s. So, you know, now now Texas has recently ruled that you can't buy soda. They used to call it pop up north. You can't buy it on food stamps, right? And there was a big scandal, supposedly. Well,
1: junk food.
0: People didn't have money for that. You know, so there's these things that give rise to the belief that there's greater prosperity in many ways. And I mentioned about going out to eat in restaurants, and one of the young men said, well, oh, you're wrong because McDonald's and Burger King. Well, yeah, those proliferated, but those aren't restaurants. That's fast food. Much of it's takeoff. Those did proliferate, but a regular sit-down restaurant, as far as I know, everyone that I knew, baptism, birthdays, be a special occasion. So, you know, we have this whining, and the baby boomers, again, those are, when they came up with these schemas, they're saying that the baby boom generation is from 1946 to 1964. By the way, I don't know what year Trump was born. I guess he'd be considered a baby boomer, correct? I believe he would be, because he's 79. After that, they have this Generation X and the Millennial and the Millennials, and they don't seem to break those up as well. But supposedly one of the reasons that the boomers, that's from the baby boom, supposedly when men got back from World War II, there was a great baby boom. And from our generation, and that's where it's one of the bigger generations.
1: Oh, two things. Mm-hmm. Let me get two things in. Number one, I guess Trump is a boomer. His mm-hmm. 80th birthday is this month, mm-hmm. on June the 14th. And you know how I found that out? Because his birthday on June the 14th is going to be what they hope is a political flashpoint. The No Kings movement is organizing coordinated protests, concerts, and watch parties across the United States, and hold demonstrations that reject what it describes as strongman politics and corruption. Where were they when this stuff was going on in Minnesota and California and all this stealing? But anyway, I'm just saying.
0: Yeah, but that's an aside to the subject matter about he is a baby boomer. But the protests don't have to do with him being a baby boomer. They have to do with a disagreement about his policies and him being a king, right?
1: Well, it's on his birthday. Why are they going to protest on the man's 80th birthday? The man can't even have a birthday?
0: Well, I'm not disagreeing with that, or with what you said, but I don't think that's necessarily relevant to the subject matter. He is a baby boomer, and you could have, I would say this, you could probably have resentment. You could pick a Bill Clinton was a baby boomer. Some of the baby boomer administrations were very successful. Trump obviously is just in the first year of his second administration, and then I guess the tally's not in yet. But you could have I'm not saying don't have disagreements with certain baby boomers, but as the one person who texted said, to denigrate an entire generation who. I don't know.
1: Right. I got you. I got you. But the other thing, Mark.
0: The internet?
1: Yeah, the other thing I was
0: going to. Now, I'm not saying these things are altogether good, by the way. I think life was better before the cell phone, but, you know, whatever it is.
1: But I also, the other thing.
0: AI, all these inventions took place in our generation. Amazon, many of these guys are prime baby boomers. And I'm not a fan of Bill Gates, but he did proliferate the use of the computers. PCs by giving away a lot of free software. So he did serve a purpose for that niche, very successful. Bezos, same way, baby boomer, did bring something to the table.
1: Well, the whole baby boom generation brought something from the table after the World War. These guys came back from the war, went to work, raised families, did buy homes, you know, did help build and stabilize America, the greatest prosperity, so much so that their children became spoiled and entitled and became the hippies on the campuses and the flower children
0: And that was something I didn't have in common. I remember watching the protest, and I had sympathies for them. I said, well, how are these kids protesting? And they're supposed to be in college. Who's got that kind of money?
1: But baby boom.
0: By the way, a lot of that housing that they bought those when they came back from the World War II, that was like track housing.
1: Like Levittown. Remember Levittown?
0: They were very modest.
1: You remember Levittown?
0: They don't even make those houses that modest now.
1: Do you remember?
0: You can't buy one.
1: Do you remember the Levittown projects? that they started building out in rural suburban areas and all. Like you were saying, they were tract houses, but they were houses. They were little cottages. You could see them.
0: Yeah, they

0: mostly little cottages. You know, I've seen those areas, and you could, you know, I don't know how many of them exist today in Corpus Christi necessarily, but I've seen them in many cities. Tract housing, man, you know, three bedrooms, whatever it was, three bedrooms, maybe one bath, right?
1: Well, one that was built,
0: one bath, nothing like you see today.
1: Those
0: so
1: that
0: I think that the complaints about the baby boomers being raised in this great prosperous generation, totally inaccurate.
1: No, and they were cheap. In fact, those that were built for like $24,000, $32,000 today, if they're still standing, those things go for hundreds of thousands of dollars, if not a million now.
0: Well, it depends on where you are. I'm familiar with maybe Los Angeles and different areas of the country. Of course, Los Angeles is off the track. You could, you know, I was looking at these RVs. A lot of these people are hitting the road, and they're living in their vans and all this. I said, well, why not just go to a little town, one of these little southern towns of that, where the economy is depressed, and just buy a house there? Because you could do that. There are towns like that that are very depressed. You could buy a house for practically nothing. You know, one other thing, when I was fighting with one of these young guys on the line, I said, okay, why don't you quit your whining, millennials, Z's, and whatever, put down your $8 cup of coffee. Do you think we had that? You think there would have been a Starbucks on every corner in the 70s with $8 cups of coffee? And God forbid I say this so mean. And I, you know, whatever. That's kind of a stupid thing to do, isn't it? Pretty stupid. And you're complaining about the price of a house, you know. And then, you know, I mean, there are a lot of examples of that, but I think that the baby boom generation is being mischaracterized. Now, I'm not meaning to say that the country's in great financial shape. I'm not meaning to say that we aren't responsible to a certain extent, but we'll see how the millennials and Generation X or whatever, we'll see, hopefully they can keep the whole thing afloat and dynamic. But I do say this. Despite Trump's, I think of it as a mistake, going into Iran, editorializing, and despite the raising price of gas, still the economy is doing relatively well, right? So I don't see the hatred by men like Tucker Carlson. And let me tell you this, talk about economic opportunity. He's on YouTube. He's probably making a fortune. Who invented that? Did we have those kind of opportunities when I was young? We didn't have those kind of internet opportunities to sell things online, on eBay, to make videos and all this. There's whole new industries that they are very much benefited from. Tucker Carlson, if he would have been banished from ABC or CBS back in the day, he'd been finished. He wouldn't have been shooting his mouth off saying ignorant things, as he sometimes does, on YouTube.
1: Yeah, he's trying to get click.
0: Pardon me?
1: He's controversial because that's how you get clicks onto your podcast, and that's how you get paid.
0: I often like him because I do think he's an individuate. I don't know if he's purposely controversial. A lot of what he says I agree with, and some of it I disagree with, but I think it's a good sign that he's not necessarily following a party line. But on this issue, when I heard, you know, even using vulgar words, how he hates the baby boomers, and it doesn't even make any sense. He's talking about how good the music is and how bad the music is in the same line. I say, what is this man's problem? Now, one thing that he said was it seemed like an implied jealousy that we brag about events that maybe they don't know about, whether it's Woodstock. I wasn't at Woodstock. I was at virtual child when it occurred, and maybe I remember it coming out, or that some of the baby boomers talk about the President Kennedy assassination, which most of us do remember, you know, but that's just part of our history. I don't know necessarily that we're bragging, right? We're just talking about our history, but there seems to be a generational animosity against the baby boomers, and I think it's just awful. Boomers got to buy a house and go to college while supporting themselves with minimum wage jobs. That's not true. And we've talked about this on the show before. You'd have boarding houses. You had YMCAs. You'd have cut-up houses, especially, you know, those big old houses up north. They would cut them up, and you'd rent, like, they'd

0: four apartments into one house, all sorts of things. I think that occurred in Houston, too, to get by, you know.
1: Yeah.
0: To get by. So there, it was definitely a struggle, I think, for most baby boomers. It was not the, I mean, obviously there were some good times when we got older, maybe some periods. But like I said, that great recession that we had in 2008 certainly didn't help us. And maybe it was our fault for the politicians.
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6: And yeah, Mark, when you were talking about the food stamps and taking off soda and all, you know why they did that, don't you? Because it's called the Supplemental Nutrition Assistance Program, and it's supposed to be stuff that helps keep poor families healthy. And sugar and soda definitely was not something that you take for your health.
0: Well, they just came up with that name.
6: But that's what it was called.
0: I do agree. Look, I don't see anything wrong with taking that off of those food stamps. I think it's good because you see we have an obesity problem, right? And I mean, I think it's good. It should be for food to eat. You know, I don't think it's supposed to be for... that is exactly, I don't even know soda, I don't think it qualifies as a food because of no nutritional value.
6: But that's another thing.
0: I was kind of in agreement with that for what it's worth.
6: But that's another thing about baby boomers. I don't think baby boomers had an obesity problem. We walked, we took buses, everybody didn't have a car, public transportation, or we walked.
0: Yes, there was a lot more walking and there was... a lot less vehicles in a household, and so there wasn't the obesity problem. But again, you know, I don't want to. You know, sometimes these generations, you know, you're raised differently. As I said, there's many more women working now, and that's something we didn't raise before. But that's more socially acceptable. So I'm assuming that has raised the prosperity level to the Generation X and millennials. And, you know, the other thing is with these kids, man, I think the boomers really spoiled their kids. I think. Now, that's just a general statement. I don't really know, but I think that they gave their children much more than what our generation gave us because our generation, our parents were raised in the Great Depression.
6: But I got a question, Mark. Babies born after 48. I mean, somewhere around after World War II, really. That's what they're talking about.
0: It's defined pretty specifically again and again in America.
6: From 48 to 56. To 54, right, around 1954. If you were born in...
0: 46 to 64.
6: That late?
0: Yes, that's late. It's kind of surprising. I think they redefined it maybe 10 years ago. So, but it is pretty much accepted at 64 now. I agree. It's kind of questionable, but go ahead.
6: Yeah, and so we were the children of what they called the greatest generation, the one that fought the war. And they didn't go for 1 year and then you rotate out or 6 months rotate. They went for the duration. These guys went and they said, we won't be back until it's over there. Some of them take 2-3 years in combat theaters right before they came back. Then they came back and the women who were working in the factories and jobs, the men came back and got the jobs back and the women back, and then they became homemakers and things like that, and they had children. Boom, the baby boomers, the children of those individuals that made great

0: sacrifices for this country. And most of us grew up with a work ethic. They had a work ethic, I'm telling you.
1: Yes, and be more frugal than the new generation. As I said, I don't think we didn't have all these designer clothes. I remember when these exotic tennis shoes came out. They came out when I was in high school.
0: Yeah, we weren't even talking about tennis shoes. We were talking about
1: designer clothes.
0: Yeah, we were talking about just getting regular clothes and shoes and stuff. When we were young kids, we wanted to work. Did you go look for a job? I wanted to have a job. I went to the grocery store, whether I bagged groceries at the end, or, you know, you get tips taking the groceries to people's cars, or shoveling snow off somebody's sidewalk for a quarter or something. We were given.

0: problem. And again, vaping. I'm kind of talking as almost some amateur sociologist. I'm not trying to put anybody down. But that's something else that was invented in my lifetime, basically, assumably by boomers, is this these video games. And there's this addiction problem now. And you're not going to get, generally, you don't get paid for playing a video game. You know, that's an idle pursuit. In the same way that television is, sports are, that's for enjoyment. So some of these social problems that people are complaining about are our own doing, too. Obesity, whatever. And I am tired of hearing the complaints against the boomers, because I think that it's being misrepresented regarding how life was in our generation.
1: Fred sent a text. Mark, let me interject. Fred just sent a text in. He says, I wonder if we've gotten into the point as a society, and we wanted to give our kids everything and make it easy for them, and now they figure life is just easy. They didn't learn any work ethic. We tried to give our kids more than we had.
0: I think there's a lot of truth in that. And, you know, there's an asides, too. There was this great immigration of Italians, Jews, Greeks, and that. It came over 1900, which I'm like kind of a product of, right?
1: Mm-hmm.
0: And your grandparents came over. Your grandparents came over from Europe with nothing. Nothing. There was no accumulated wealth to speak of. So there's an entire huge number of ethnic people in this country that basically their grandparents came over with nothing, and they're saying how prosperous we were when there was basically no inherited wealth at that point.
1: Mm-hmm.
0: So there's these great generalities against the boomers. I mean, maybe if you're a blue blood, you know, of some sort, and your parents had been here for generations, there's accumulated wealth. That's one kind of, like we said, there's different kinds of boomers. The life experience isn't the same. But this animus, like people like Tucker Carlson, who I could say, as I said, he's got a lot of advantages. He can go on YouTube. He could tell his spiel. He could get paid. He's got more freedom than we had in that regards. And here he is complaining about the boomers.
1: Okay, I got two more texts that came in. One of them from Luis. He says, great discussion. Public transportation has always been an option that many do not use anymore. It was a treat to take the bus downtown to Corpus Christi to the library, then lunch at Woolworths or Crest. Study, learn, and lunch, getting ready for college at 8 years old. And Claudia says, it's another way to create a divide between the oppressors, the boomers, and the oppressed.
0: Well, it's creating a divide, but it's a false divide to say the boomers are the oppressors, I believe. I believe they work, many of them work very hard, and they don't have the substance abuse problems and some of these other problems. But I've got to run, and thank you.
1: And thank you, Mark. Appreciate it, man. Very interesting. Things to think about.
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3: 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You are listening to the O'Reilly Update. Coming up next, the news with Mike Slater.
4: Thank you, Bill. It is Monday, July 13th, 2026. Here's what's happening today in America. Senator passes away. Another senator still alive. Paramount threatens to leave. And young Washington still growing. That's all coming up. Then Bill's going to be here with your message of the day. But first, Senator Lindsey Graham has passed away at the age of 71. President said, Senator Lindsey Graham, one of the greatest people and senators I've ever known, is dead. He was always working and was a true American patriot. Lindsey will be greatly missed. So sad, President Donald J. Trump. The president said later in an interview on Meet the Press, I just can't believe it. He was like a member of the family to me. It's very tough. The vice president said, Lindsey Graham came from humble beginnings and became one of the most powerful lawmakers in the most powerful nation on earth. His story was a fundamentally American one. Lindsey grew up in a single room in the back of their family-owned bar and pool hall. Both of his parents died when he was 22. His sister was only 13, and he adopted her. Senator Mitch McConnell yesterday released a picture of himself for the first time in a rehab facility, dressed, sitting up. In a statement, he said he was briefly unconscious around the time he was first taken to the hospital, but he's undergone a battery of tests.

0: try and determine what led to his fall. Why be silent for the last 4 weeks? He said, folks of my generation often hesitate to share the vulnerability that comes with growing older. Even in the public eye, I feel that same instinct. I can't help it. Paramount might be moving their corporate headquarters out of California and reallocating most of their $30 billion in planned spending outside of the state. This is a sort of protest to the Attorney General of California, Rob Bonta, who is suing Paramount to stop the merger between Paramount and Warner Brothers. Most of Hollywood's already out of Hollywood at this point. Paramount wouldn't be alone. Other businesses, other industries leaving as well. Chevron, Oracle, Tesla all moved to Texas in recent years. In other Hollywood news, I've never recommended or even talked about a movie here before, but please go see Young Washington in the theaters. Do not wait. It was spectacular. $20 million budget, but as of Friday, domestic gross of $28.8 million. And thank goodness a sequel is already in the works about Washington's role during the Revolutionary War. But it is going to be tough to beat the production value and the story and the incredible acting of this first one. Please go see it ASAP, Young Washington, in a theater near you. I'm Mike Slater from the podcast Politics by Faith. Bill O'Reilly, America's number one nonfiction author of all time, with your message of the day next.
1: 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Time now for the O'Reilly Update message of the day. On this Friday, I'm thinking about the growing spectre of communism in America. The Marxists are causing trouble. And this took me by surprise. I did not expect the emerging anti-capitalist movement in our country. Why? Because most Americans live pretty well. Even poor people have much more than middle-class people in most of the world. Now, this week, the godfather of socialism, Senator Bernie Sanders, quoted Mao Zedong, the Chinese chairman who is the worst mass murderer in history. If you read my book, Confronting Evil, we document that. And that's who Sanders wants to emulate? If you are a wealthy person and the communists consider you a so-called oligarch, then they're coming after you. This is what communism is. The government controls what we, the people, have and what we do. There is no freedom in Mao's utopia. The second in command is Zoran Mamdani. It amazes me how many New Yorkers voted for a hardcore Marxist to run the nation's largest city. Those voters will soon be sorry. Communism USA is a growing movement, but it is very dangerous. I'm Bill O'Reilly. I approve the message by writing it. You can reach me, bill@billoreilly.com, bill@billoreilly.com, name in town if you wish to opine. Now let's go to the mail. Sandra, be nice to hear someone ask the $10,000 question, how you make things affordable once the prices go up, they don't come down. We live in a market economy. True. But it is a market-driven economy. So you can make a lot of money undercutting your competition. And that's what I believe will happen. Although the prices didn't come down that much under COVID. They didn't. They should have. They didn't. Mark Worth, The Hague in Holland. Hey, Bill. The most obvious question.

are the most important and impactful. For example, have any of President Trump's policies actually hurt Americans? His opponents, of course, say yes. I can't think of one that has. Well, the tariff thing, got to be looked at. I think that's fair. That could be hurting working Americans. Max, concierge member Bill having Glenn Beck on, we'll do it live, brought back great Factor memories. The two of you together are the best. And I live in Texas, so does Beck. We would welcome you to move here. We have a lot more air conditioning than when you were here before. There isn't enough air conditioning in the world to get me down to Texas in August, okay? Talk about warming. John Cooper, Overland Park, Kansas, just received my USA 250 hat. 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They'll be good forever. 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Now the O'Reilly update brings you something you might not know. 113 years ago today, the small town of Death Valley, California, recorded the hottest natural temperature on Earth, 134 degrees Fahrenheit. While it wasn't that warm over the 4th of July weekend, it was close in some places. Experts blame the sweltering weather on a so-called heat dome. The phenomenon occurs when high pressure stalls over land, trapping hot air like a lid on a pot of boiling water. Here are the highest temperatures in America during the 4th of July holiday. Central Park, Manhattan, 102 degrees. Washington, D.C., 103, smashing the all-time record set back in 1898. Atlantic City spiked to 106. The high humidity made places feel hotter than they actually were. Baltimore's thermometer reached 101, but the human body experienced temperatures more than 116 degrees in Baltimore. Sadly, at least 30 Americans died from heat-related injuries over the weekend. The fatalities were caused by dehydration, stroke, stress-induced heart attacks. 22 deaths took place in New Jersey alone. Said the state's health commissioner, quote, "Unfortunately, many of these individuals were found in homes without air conditioning. A few were outside their residence, some on the street, some even in parked cars." Without water, the average human being can live less than 5 hours exposed to outdoor temperatures more than 100 degrees. And here's something else you might not know. Some places in the USA avoided the heat wave entirely. The coldest place in America last weekend, Barrow, Alaska, the nation's northernmost town, now experiencing 24 hours of daylight, recorded a high temperature of just 25 degrees. Ooh. Back in a moment. Home ownership has been the foundation of the American dream for generations.
But just like that, the American dream continues.

0: 6 cents after the United States and Iran each said the Strait of Hormuz is under its control. Much of Wall Street's attention this week will be on profit reports from companies saying how much they earned during the spring from April through June period. On Tuesday alone, Bank of America, Citigroup, JP Morgan Chase, all releasing their latest quarterly results. For the Wall Street Business Report, I'm John Scott.
1: You'll find breaking news and analysis at townhall.com. California Governor Gavin Newsom has hired a private attorney as he and his wife face a reported Justice Department investigation tied to her taxes and nonprofit organizations.
2: Newsom calls the probe a political witch hunt, but has come under fire for not releasing tax returns from 2021 through 2025 after promising greater transparency. Reports also indicate federal agents have contacted family members, friends, and former associates connected to Newsom's business and nonprofit activities, with several reportedly retaining legal counsel. Ken Lorman reporting.
1: Investigative journalist Nick Shirley has exposed what he says is a major Medicare fraud involving elderly Korean and Chinese residents in New York. In a new video, Shirley claims taxpayers were cheated to the tune of about $190 million in a fraudulent billing scheme for thousands of phantom patients in adult daycare centers. More of these stories at
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4: This afternoon, expect some breezy conditions at times, along with a high of 90 degrees. Tonight will be partly cloudy and humid with a low of 78. Tomorrow will bring a mix of clouds and sun, a few showers, and a thunderstorm with the potential for ponding on roadways. It will also be breezy, reaching a high of 92. Looking ahead to Sunday, anticipate mostly cloudy skies, increasing breeziness in the afternoon, and the chance of a thunderstorm in some areas as temperatures climb to a high of 94 degrees. With your AccuWeather forecast, I'm meteorologist Joe Lundberg.
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0: governments are aware of the push to build hyperscale data centers across the state, creating an unprecedented demand on our state's resources. Requests for large load development projects have reached 439 gigawatts. That's 5 times peak demand of the entire grid. As for water, 80% of the data centers currently operating ignored a legally mandated survey regarding their water usage. Without proper oversight, how can Texas plan for the future allocation of resources and anticipate the impacts on its citizens? We're calling on ERCOT and the PUC to take immediate oversight control of this issue with a 6-month moratorium until our legislators address it in the next session. Contact the Public Utilities Commission. 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The phone number to call is 512-936-7374, or you can email them at public@puc.texas.gov.
1: Keys.
2: Stephen is in Dayton up next. Stephen, welcome to the Ramsey Show.
3: Thank you, George. How you doing?
2: I'm doing great, man. How can I help today?
3: Good, good. Hey, I am 18, and I've kind of been in the cattle business here for like 2 years. Got in back in 24 when there was pretty good profit in it, and now if you've bought hamburger recently, you know what beef's like.
2: Mm.
3: And
2: I grilled out for the 4th. So, I'll tell you, that was an expensive party.
3: Yeah, thanks for buying it. Oh, yeah. So back in 24, I was wanting to get into it. I was only 16, and my dad got an operating loan for me. I bought 200 head of baby calves, like 2 days old, fed them milk, and took them up to 15 months, sold them for a good profit, and I'm on my second batch now. And it's costing a whole lot more, obviously, now. Baby calves went from costing $100,000 to fill a barn to $250,000 to fill a barn now.
2: What was the cause of that? I'm not in the loop on the economics of cattle.
3: Shortage of cattle in the United States, and consumers just keep eating beef, and it's crazy.
2: Just too much demand, not enough supply.
3: That's
2: economics
3: right.
2: 101.
3: Yep.
2: Okay.
3: Yep.
2: All right.
3: So now the numbers are tight, and but my real question is, I'm selling these cattle in October and making a pretty good profit on them. And I could buy another group then for this high cost, $250,000 or so to fill. And that would be on borrowed money. I would make quite a bit more money than if I went this other route. But another opportunity came up where I could custom feed for a fella and have zero overhead. He would buy the calves. He'd deliver the feed. But I wouldn't make near as much money. I would simply be making a barn payment, not much more. And wondered what your thoughts on that was.
2: Man, I'll tell you, this is definitely the first call I've taken on, can I borrow money to buy my own cows?
3: Mm-hmm.
2: I look at it this way. If this was real estate, we would go, no, don't leverage yourself to your eyeballs going to buy houses hoping to flip them. Right?
3: Right. Right.
2: I understand that's a very different scenario. These are living organisms. But still, the principle applies that leveraging yourself for anything, especially business, is very risky. Especially, as you know, something as volatile as cattle, farming, ranching, whatever it may be. So the question I want to give to you, as an 18-year-old who has a very bright future ahead of him, I don't even know if you had a childhood. I think you just like came out of the womb going, all right, Mom, I'm going to start milking those cows over there. But what does it look like 5 years from now for 23-year-old Stephen to be completely debt-free running this business to where every single piece of profit comes home to him instead of out to a lender?
3: Well, that'd be pretty awesome, obviously.
2: So what must be true? It probably means going slower, right?
3: Yes, right.
2: Moving at the speed of cash?
3: But you see, calves cost $1,500 a piece.
2: Okay. How much money do you have? You said you made a pretty penny off that first batch.
3: I made about $60,000 off that first batch.
2: Where did that go?
3: And invested into the next group.
2: Okay. So you have now?
3: Yes. I have a group now I'll sell in October. And my question is whether I should buy another group in October and probably make around the same amount of profit, or if I should custom feed for this fella. And I would be making about $35,000 a year doing that,

0: that's how I was raised. It's just been awesome for my dad and his family, and I'd like to do the same thing, and I just...
1: I love it. Well, here's the deal. Do the math on if I just work for someone else, full-time, even extra, and just stacked up cash living at home with almost no bills, how much could I save in 12 months, in 18 months, in 24 months, and move at the speed of cash, and your life will be so much better. Hang on the line. I'm going to send you Dave's book, Build a Business You Love. We're going to walk through this whole process and show you how to scale this thing the right way. Appreciate the call.

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0: up these credit cards. So there's going to be a season of pain, but I want you guys to not look at each other as the villains. I want you guys to look forward to the future and go, this is why we're doing this. Here's what the future holds if we do this the right way. And then we don't have to sell the house, all because that's not going to fix the issue. You're still going to have $2,000 in grocery bills if you sell the house.
1: And we're going to have to pay at least, I mean, to rent a house for a family this size is going to cost

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6: 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Ever wondered why Tommy Cool gives a high four? I'm a stickler. Let me explain. The odds of a rattlesnake bite are 1 in 40,000. Still, I got bit when I was 3. 1 in 40,000. The odds of a second rattlesnake bite are over 1 in a billion. I must be special. I got bit again 12 years ago. The folks who cared for me the first time were sticklers. No lasting damage. The second time, not sticklers. 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That's why I give high fours. 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Our intense combination of heat and humidity is toxic to air conditioners. 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No matter when your air conditioner needs care, call a stickler. Daylight, twilight, even after midnight. High four. 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
2: Well, taking a look at our rain chances, you can see we're going to start to see them climb as we're heading in towards our Wednesday morning with a few more showers showing back up on the radar. Could mean we're going to end up a little bit cooler out there. We'll give you a look at the 7-day forecast coming up.
3: I'm Jacob Daniels, and I told you upgrades were coming to Flower Bluff. Now it's time for an update. Stick around to see the progress and how the impact affects you.
4: You're going to need 5 napkins or even more, since the burgers we're making today are super juicy. 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
5: Hey there, folks. Thanks for tuning in to Chris Six News and, of course, with the Hoffmans. I'm Brian Hoffman.
6: And I'm Michelle Hoffman.
2: Well, hey there and happy Monday, Coastal Bend. I'm meteorologist Stephen Jones. Taking a look through our Coastal Bend Weather Watchers group on Facebook, saw this great shot from the weekend. Thank you to Tiffany Moreno Gonzalez for sending this one in from B County. Just a wonderful shot of those clouds there. Got some good cumulus clouds. Even looks like a good cumulonimbus cloud there, producing some of that rain shower activity on the right side of the screen. Either way, if you get any good pictures like this, maybe sunrises or sunsets, hopefully you also take a quick picture, submit that to our Coastal Bend Weather Watchers group. Although if you're not already a member, going to see some more great shots just like that one as you're heading into the group. Now for our hour-by-hour forecast, as we're heading into our Monday afternoon, we're on the warm-up, chasing those lower 90s once again, and could see a couple of those stray showers making their return to the radar. Those start to shift their way inland as we head through the afternoon hours, and then, of course, after we top off at about 92 degrees, we're on the cool-down back through the 80s as we're heading in towards tonight. Nonetheless, feeling the plenty of toasty temperatures as we're heading out this afternoon. Feels like closer to that century mark as we're heading out there, but could see a couple stray showers. We'll give you a closer look at the future tracker coming up.
3: I'm your neighborhood news reporter, Jacob Daniels, and over 10,000 votes were cast to upgrade and alter Flower Bluff ISD. Now I'm getting an exclusive tour to check in on the progress just in time for the first day.
7: My exclusive Chris Six FBISD update tour starts here at the ECC, where Flower Bluff ISD has been busy.
8: As part of Bond 2025 this summer, we've had a really busy summer. So the first thing you see behind me is the ECC parking lot. One thing that's happened is the traffic's backed up on Purdue really badly every year. So we took advantage of Bond 2025 funding and have added more queuing, so parents can actually be able to queue and park and get their kids into school now.
7: Graf told me the new lot should be ready for the first day of school. The concrete should be finished being poured on July 25th, and the rest is just striping. It's a fix district leaders say is long overdue for parents who have been previously sat and waited on Purdue Drive.
8: I think everybody who goes to school from pre-K on remembers the experience trying to park and get in and out of the ECC.
7: From there, it's onto the stadium where new lights are being put in place. Then Graf took me to the newly repaved tennis courts that he hopes people will enjoy.
8: Within reason, we want to turn over as much of this to the community and allow for public access as possible. So our tennis courts, every weekend, they play pickleball on our tennis courts.
7: The upgrades aren't only for game day. Over at the primary school, the changes are right under our feet.
8: Every campus around the district right now has brand new floors installed, and we've painted 3 of them. We painted at the primary, the ECC, and the intermediate so far.
7: New paint is being rolled on, and that'll be done before the start of school. And the biggest transformation, the junior high, which looks like a mess now, but it's all part of improvements.
8: Major project we got going on is the junior high mechanical, electrical, and plumbing renovation. Basically, we took out all of the ceiling grids. We took out all of the the AC unit.

0: It's in each of the classrooms. We took out all the ductwork, the chilled water piping, and it's all brand new.
1: And for the man overseeing it all, this summer means something more than just new buildings.
0: It's the best part. Being able to deliver on these projects for the community, I think, is the most exciting part for all of us. Finally getting to see concrete poured behind us. You know, we've done months and months and months of planning.
1: This phase of the $193 million improvement is on track to be open by August 12th, the first day of school.
2: From concrete to classrooms, Flower Bluff ISD says this is just the beginning of what voters signed up for. Reporting from my former theater class in Flower Bluff, I'm Jacob Daniels, Chris 6 News.
3: I'm over in Rockport at the very end of the Rockport Harbor, and this empty slab used to be an aquarium, but if plans by the county and the city and go the way they want it to, it could look more like this.
4: A little history for you. The Rockport Aquarium was destroyed in 2017 during Hurricane Harvey. Luckily, they were able to evacuate all of the aquatic life beforehand, though. Many residents fondly remember what it used to look like.
5: It was a very popular and free exhibit, showcased local native species.
6: We had visited the Rockport Aquarium prior to Harvey, and it was enchanting.
4: And now, years later, we're one step closer to having a brand new aquarium in its place. Aransas County heading up this endeavor, but they still need the sign off from Rockport City Council before going out for bid on this $2.3 million project with an expected completion date of April of next year.
3: Now, should everything go according to plan, we're going to hear from City Council on Tuesday on whether or not they accept the county's plan. We'll be sure to keep you updated on what happens. I'm Brian Hoffman in Rockport.
7: Hey, it's your neighborhood news reporter, Stephanie Molina, and I'm currently still at the station. I'm getting ready to head out to Rob Sound because today I'm working on a story about Richard Gillespie. If you didn't know who Mr. Gillespie was, he was basically considered as a Rob Sound IAZ sports legend. You know, he was their statistician. So he would basically gather all the stats, all the information from all the players and basically compile them and, you know, create like, predictions, what, you know, each player is good at and what they're more stronger in. And so he was basically just so dedicated to the community in Robstown. And so I'm working on a story about remembering who he was and speaking to those who knew him and, you know, just hearing their favorite memories of him and his love for the sports in the cotton picker community. And so if you want to find out more as to who is Mr. Gillespie or want to, you know, just have a memory as to, you know, who he was, make sure to tune in for this story.
8: An apartment fire at the Saratoga Cove Apartments needed extra crews to get it under control.
9: That's right. It happened Saturday afternoon on Staples and Woldridge. The fire was upgraded to a second alarm fire, meaning more crews were called in to tackle this fire. And two upstairs apartments were damaged by this fire, while units below had some water and smoke damage. No injuries were reported.
10: A man who was 17 when he and a friend killed a pair of Dartmouth professors 25 years ago will have a chance at parole. A judge ruled Monday that now 43-year-old Robert Tulloch will be up for parole in about 20 years when he reaches the age of one of his victims. Back in 2001, he was automatically sentenced to life without parole. But in 2012, the U.S. Supreme Court ruled that mandatory sentences of life without parole are unconstitutional for juveniles, opening the door for the decision Monday. The Department of Justice is probing allegations against the United Auto Workers president. According to Reuters, Sean Fain is accused of taking actions to improperly benefit his fiance. He's also accused of retaliating against another senior union member who objected to the actions. Fain has denied all allegations. And a pilot has died after an aircraft helping fight a Colorado wildfire crashed. This happened on Sunday. The pilot was assisting firefighters with the two-week-old Gold Mountain Fire. And that fire has now grown to about 57 square miles and is only 13% contained. This comes just weeks after three firefighters were killed on the Colorado and Utah border fighting those wildfires.
11: Overnight, Ukraine says it set fire to still more Russian ships in the Sea of Azov, the latest in a relentless week-long campaign.

0: campaign fought at sea, not with a navy, but with drones.
1: This video was shot by the Ukrainians who lit the fire. Russian oil tanker after Russian oil tanker burning in the Sea of Azov. 90 Russian ships hit in 7 days, and it looks like a war at sea. But it's something more strange. Many of the targeted ships are rusting tankers, some barely bigger than a coastal ferry. This is Russia's shadow fleet. Anonymous ships built to dodge Western sanctions and fund Putin's war with their transponders turned off. In this waterway, they do one main job: carry fuel to occupied Crimea, a massive staging ground for Russian attacks on Ukraine. The Sea of Azov has one way out, the Kerch Strait, a single gap beside Crimea, spanned by Putin's prized bridge. Through it, Russia runs two cargoes. Fuel flows into occupied Crimea to keep the military and the peninsula running. Grain flows out to the world. A quarter of Russia's total wheat exports were sailing this exact route. Now, Ukraine's drones own that sea. The fuel tankers burn before they reach Crimea. Russia retaliated over the weekend, pounding Ukraine's own export machinery at the port of Odessa. The missiles blindly hit civilian areas, reducing a parking lot full of city buses to incinerated metal.
0: Russia annexed Crimea to hold it forever. Forever, it turns out, runs on fuel, and the fuel is burning. Jason Bellini, Scripps News Group, Kyiv, Ukraine.
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0: all about. 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
15: Well, howdy and happy Monday, Coastal Bend. I'm meteorologist Stephen Jones. Taking a look at our big weather picture, you can see we've already had some of that shower activity as we've been going through our Monday morning with a good deck of cloud cover as you work your way towards the San Antonio area. Also, some more storms as you work your way in towards West Texas along that I-10 corridor, just to the north of it, pushing in towards East Texas as well there. You can see as we work our way to the Coastal Bend, though, just dealing with that stray shower chance as we're heading through the afternoon, and that's exactly what's reflected on the future tracker so far. The stray shower chance following along the sea breeze as we head into the afternoon. So we're going to move those storms and showers inland as we head through the later afternoon hours closer to dinner time. As we're heading in towards tonight, most of that activity locally starts to die down, but then our eyes are going to be off towards the northwest into northern extents of the watershed. That's where we're expecting a little bit more of that strong storm activity. Could put in some good rainfall totals as you work your way to the northwest, but looks like they're going to lose steam as they work their way closer to the Coastal Bend. Either way, as you work your way further north, closer to the I-10 corridor, that's where we're expecting more of that rain. So definitely something to keep in mind if you have any travel that's taking you further to the north. As we go in towards tomorrow here into the Coastal Bend, still going to be pretty similar with a few of those spotty showers and maybe even a few rumbles of thunder as we're heading through our Tuesday out there with the daytime heating in full effect. If you do find yourself at the beach today for our Monday afternoon, though, keep in mind, could still see one or two of those spotty showers, of course, but otherwise going to be dealing with partly cloudy skies. High tide was this morning with low tide on the way as we head in towards tonight, closer to that 9 p.m. time frame with, of course, the water temperature into the upper 80s as we're heading through summer, deeper into summer for July, and then of course into August as well. Looking at our rain chances now, we're talking about those stray shower chances as we're heading in towards today and tomorrow, but might start to see them peak as we're heading in towards Wednesday morning. Still not going to be a widespread torrential downpour activity, but maybe a little bit more showing up on the radar than what we've seen over the past few days. And something else to mention for the forecast, seeing some of that Saharan dust pushing through the area might make for some nice sunsets as we're heading through the week ahead, but either way, holding on to plenty of heat, 91 degrees on Thursday.
16: Increases with the U.S. Postal Service officially starts today. As Brian mentioned last week, this includes forever stamps and package shipping. The price for a forever stamp will go up by 4 cents, from 78 to 82 cents. Postcards are going up from 61 to 65 cents. International postcards and letters are also increasing from $1.70 to $1.75. Package shipping prices will also increase by about 6.3% on average.
17: 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I'm here with Katie McGee, who's got an exclusive offer on some high-tech

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1: It's time for another Coffee with Bob. 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
6: Fort Smith, Arkansas has named a street after Oklahoma City Thunder star Jalen Williams.
7: As Darren Bob explains, Williams was in his hometown for the renaming ceremony.
8: And with that, part of North 23rd Street in Fort Smith will be known as Jalen Williams Court. The Northside High School graduate, former Razorback, and NBA champion was honored with the renaming of that section of street. The event was truly all about Williams and what he's accomplished.
9: Today is about character. It's about a young man who represents his family, his school, his hometown with humility. It's about someone who has never forgotten where he came from, and he continues to inspire young people simply by the way he carries himself.
8: Fort Smith Mayor George McGill has known the Williams family for a number of years and told the crowd the new street sign is way more than just a sign.
10: It will be a message. It will tell every young person who passes by, someone from Fort Smith, Arkansas, believed in a dream and worked hard and made it happen.
8: The first thing Jalen told the crowd was how he credits his family for his success.
11: Y'all made me into what I am today, and I really do appreciate y'all, and none of this would be possible without y'all, and just want to say thank y'all, and I love y'all.
8: Then he turned his attention to the kids who were there.
11: Never stop dreaming. There's no dream that you can't achieve. There's nothing that you can't do. As long as you believe that you can do it, it's always a possibility to get it done. If I can do it, if you believe it, if you can dream it, you can achieve it. Just to continue to believe, continue to achieve, and you can do anything you put your mind to. Thank y'all for being out here. I love all y'all.
7: The World Cup is down to the final four teams. France, Spain, England, and Argentina are all headed to the semifinals. That's after Argentina beat Switzerland Saturday 3-1 and England's 2-1 victory over Norway. England now faces defending champion Argentina on Wednesday. France takes on Spain Tuesday. The winners will meet in next weekend's World Cup final.
6: A shoving match between Team Egypt and the Dallas, Texas Police Department sparked an international incident. The confrontation was captured on officers' body cameras. Now, police say that the July 2nd incident started with two members of the Egyptian team not properly wearing their FIFA credentials. The confrontation between the officer and the coaches last week happened the day before the team beat Australia at Dallas Stadium. And Dallas Police said that it had no additional comment about the incident. Team Egypt has since been knocked out of the tournament after losing to Argentina 3-2 on Tuesday.
2: prices keep surging and radicals in Washington

0: making it worse. As South Texans struggle to put food on the table, pay rent, and access health care. I'm Congressman Vicente Gonzalez, fighting to put money back in your...
1: Hey, Coastal Blend, this is Dana Lash, host of The Dana Show. 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
6: Most of us

are aware of the push to build hyperscale data centers across the state, creating an unprecedented demand on our state's resources. Requests for large load development projects have reached 439 gigawatts. That's 5 times peak demand of the entire grid. As for water, 80% of the data centers currently operating ignored a legally mandated survey regarding their water usage. Without proper oversight, how can Texas plan for the future allocation of resources and anticipate the impacts on its citizens? We're calling on ERCOT and the PUC to take immediate oversight control of this issue with a 6-month moratorium until our legislators address it in the next session. Contact the Public Utilities Commission. Ask them to place a moratorium on the licensing and permitting of data centers until our legislative representatives have a chance to safeguard citizens' interests. The phone number to call

0: are aware of the push to build hyperscale data centers across the state, creating an unprecedented demand on our state's resources. Requests for large load development projects have reached 439 gigawatts. That's 5 times peak demand of the entire grid. As for water, 80% of the data centers currently operating ignored a legally mandated survey regarding their water usage. Without proper oversight, how can Texas plan for the future allocation of resources and anticipate the impacts on its citizens? We're calling on ERCOT and the PUC to take immediate oversight control of this issue with a 6-month moratorium until our legislators address it in the next session. Contact the Public Utilities Commission. Ask them to place a moratorium on the licensing and permitting of data centers until our legislative representatives have a chance to safeguard citizens' interests. The phone number to call is
1: RADIS 5K in Corpus Christi, and proceeds benefit the Alzheimer's Association of Corpus Christi. 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
5: Right now on Chris 6, after being destroyed in 2017 by Hurricane Harvey, the Rockport Aquarium is one step closer to being rebuilt. All of the details coming up.
6: I'm John Mattery. Say you need a new driveway, maybe a bathroom or a deck on your house. How do you know if the quote you get is fair or a potential ripoff? 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
5: Hey there, folks. Thanks for tuning in to Chris 6 News and, of course, with the Hoffmans. I'm Brian Hoffman.
7: And I'm Michelle Hoffman.
8: Well, hey there and happy Monday, Coastal Bend. I'm meteorologist Stephen Jones. Taking a look through our Coastal Bend Weather Watchers group on Facebook, saw this great shot from the weekend. Thank you to Tiffany Moreno-Gonzalez for sending this one in from Bee County. Just a wonderful shot of those clouds there. Got some good cumulus clouds. Even looks like a good cumulonimbus cloud there, producing some of that rain shower activity on the right side of the screen. Either way, if you get any good pictures like this, maybe sunrises or sunsets, hopefully you also take a quick picture, submit that to our Coastal Bend Weather Watchers group. Although if you're not already a member, going to see some more great shots just like that one as you're heading into the group. Now for our hour-by-hour forecast, as we're heading into our Monday afternoon, we're on the warm-up, chasing those lower 90s once again, and could see a couple of those stray showers making their return to the radar. Those start to shift their way inland as we head through the afternoon hours, and then, of course, after we top off at about 92 degrees, we're on the cool-down back through the 80s as we're heading in towards tonight. Nonetheless, feeling the plenty of toasty temperatures as we're heading out this afternoon. Feels like closer to that century mark as we're heading out there, but could see a couple stray showers. We'll give you a closer look at the future tracker coming up.
5: I'm over in Rockport at the very end of the Rockport Harbor, and this empty slab used to be an aquarium, but if plans by the county and the city and go the way they want it to, it could look more like this.
9: A little history for you. The Rockport Aquarium was destroyed in 2017 during Hurricane Harvey. Luckily, they were able to evacuate all of the aquatic life beforehand, though. Many residents fondly remember what it used to look like.
10: It was a very popular and free exhibit, showcased local native species.
11: We had visited the Rockport Aquarium prior to Harvey, and it was enchanting.
9: And now, years later, we're one step closer to having a brand new aquarium in its place. Aransas County heading up this endeavor, but they still need the sign off from Rockport City Council before going out for bid on this $2.3 million project with an expected completion date of April of next year.
5: Now, should everything go according to plan, we're going to hear from City Council on Tuesday on whether or not they accept the county's plan. We'll be sure to keep you updated on what happens. I'm Brian Hoffman in Rockport.
7: An apartment fire at the Saratoga Cove Apartments needed extra crews to get it under control.
5: That's right. It happened Saturday afternoon on Staples and Woldridge. The fire was upgraded to a second alarm fire, meaning more crews were called in to tackle this fire. And two upstairs apartments were damaged by this fire, while units below had some water and smoke damage. No injuries were reported. Just days after introducing a new AI feature on its platform, Meta shut it down. The new tool allowed people to pull images from public Instagram accounts and tell the chatbot to create AI photos based on that public account. But there has been widespread backlash, with groups calling the new feature a violation of privacy and likeness rights. Meta said that it had heard the feedback that the tool missed the mark, so they removed it.
12: Hey everyone, it's your neighborhood news reporter Jacob Daniels, and I'm out here off of Ennis Jocelyn near Paul Jones off of Holly Road. They're going to be putting in a sidewalk from Paul Jones to Ennis Jocelyn, or Ennis Jocelyn Paul Jones. And I'm talking to people because this is a popular kind of

0: running and walking spot. So having a sidewalk that could get you to that nature preserve just over there, it's kind of a big topic. I'm going to be talking to people. Is this something they want? Is this something they're looking forward to? Y'all check it out.
1: Hey, it's your neighborhood news reporter, Stephanie Molina, and I'm currently still at the station. I'm getting ready to head out to Robb Sound because today I'm working on a story about Richard Gillespie. If you didn't know who Mr. Gillespie was, he was basically considered as a Robb Sound IAZ sports legend. You know, he was their statistician. So he would basically gather all the stats, all the information from all the players and basically compile them and, you know, create like, you know, predictions of what, you know, each player is good at and what they're more stronger in. And so he was basically just so dedicated to the community in Robb Sound. And so I'm working on a story about remembering who he was and speaking to those who knew him, and, you know, just hearing their favorite memories of him and his love for the sports in the cotton picker community. And so if you want to find out more as to who is Mr. Gillespie or want to, you know, just have a memory as to, you know, who he was, make sure to tune in for this story.
2: A man who was 17 when he and a friend killed a pair of Dartmouth professors 25 years ago will have a chance at parole. A judge ruled Monday that now 43-year-old Robert Tulloch will be up for parole in about 20 years when he reaches the age of one of his victims. Back in 2001, he was automatically sentenced to life without parole. But in 2012, the U.S. Supreme Court ruled that mandatory sentences of life without parole are unconstitutional for juveniles, opening the door for the decision Monday. The Department of Justice is probing allegations against the United Auto Workers president. According to Reuters, Sean Fain is accused of taking actions to improperly benefit his fiance. He's also accused of retaliating against another senior union member who objected to the actions. Fain has denied all allegations. And a pilot has died after an aircraft helping fight a Colorado wildfire crashed. This happened on Sunday. The pilot was assisting firefighters with the two-week-old Gold Mountain fire. And that fire has now grown to about 57 square miles and is only 13% contained. This comes just weeks after three firefighters were killed on the Colorado and Utah border fighting those wildfires.
3: The Texas Rangers are investigating an officer-involved shooting on Friday in Harrison County. A 23-year-old man was shot and killed after he pointed a stolen handgun at a canine and deputies after a search. And deputies responded Friday morning to reports of a break-in and tracked the suspect through multiple backyards after a foot chase. And deputies say that they tried negotiating before the confrontation.
4: Pointed the firearm at the canine and the canine's handler, and then turned and pointed it at the lieutenant who had tried to hit him with the 40 mic rubber round. When he did that, the deputies engaged him.
3: Deputies say that they used rubber bullets first, then the suspect pointed the gun at law enforcement. The suspect has been identified as 23-year-old Jawa Andrew Hamilton, who investigators say has an extensive criminal history. No deputies or members of the public were injured. A retired Dallas police officer spent his career investigating crimes, but did not expect to take on a personal case. Officer Kurt ended up finding the brothers that he never knew. What began as a search for family history led to an emotional family reunion decades in the making. For Officer Kurt, sharing memories with twin brothers Tony and Chris is both familiar and new. The twins were born 1 year later. They grew up thinking that they were the oldest siblings in the family until 2 weeks ago when they got a message.
5: When I got the post-it note on the door saying, call Kurt Carroll, I said, do you know Jerry Wayne Rossing and Judith Carroll Stengler Rossing? I said, yeah, well, those are my parents. And then I said, well, apparently they're my parents too.
6: Brothers.
3: Now that you are full brothers sharing the same mother and father, it is likely their paths crossed. Chris is a firefighter and Kurt, well, he is a retired police officer.
7: Let's say a concrete company quotes you $10,000 for a new driveway. Is that a good price or a total ripoff? It's hard to say, but there are now tools that make finding out a lot easier.
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4: Getting three bids is a really good way to have a better understanding of what the going rate is for the work, so you can spot things that are too high or suspiciously low.
0: Once you find a fair price, the BBB's Josh Plano says get everything in writing, cost, materials, and start and finish dates.
4: If the contractor is missing some of those details or if they're not writing them out at all, that is a red flag.
0: Getting a fair quote can mean weeding out the bad ones.
5: It was like actually double, literally double what they told me it was going to be.
0: After one bad experience, the Beeklers warned the cheapest quote can often end up costing you more.
2: Every once in a while, you'll have a good experience, but it's just not worth the risk.
0: So you don't waste your money. John Mattery, Scripps News Group.
6: Good news for house hunters. The bipartisan bill that aims to tackle housing affordability officially became law this weekend. That's despite a series of attempts by President Trump to stall that bill. Supporters say it's the most comprehensive housing reform in at least 30 years. Trump had previously expressed support for it, but he has since threatened a veto, tying it to the voting bill he once passed. But that didn't happen, and the measure became law automatically Saturday morning under the Constitution. Cuisinart is recalling over 12,000 of its grills due to a glass hazard. The recall is for the Propel Plus four-burner gas grill with pizza oven. The window in the pizza oven can shatter during use, which poses a risk for serious injury. The company says it has received 37 reports of the glass shattering during use, and one fire was reported, but thankfully no injuries so far. Customers will be given a refund. At the box office this weekend, Moana was queen. The live-action version of the Disney film grossed more than $40 million in its first 3 days, but that's well below expectations. One potential reason why? The other top movies are also aimed at younger audiences. Monsters and Minions and Toy Story 5 are both still drawing moviegoers.
7: Well, taking a look at our rain chances, you can see we're going to start to see them climb as we're heading in towards our Wednesday morning with a few more showers showing back up on the radar. Could mean we're going to end up a little bit cooler out there. We'll give you a look at the 7-day forecast coming up.
8: Lamar Plumbing has proudly served Corpus Christi and the surrounding area since...
9: Hey, Joe Pags, are you ready for the latest news of the day? 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
5: Into the upper 80s as we're heading through summer, deeper into summer for July, and then of course into August as well. Looking at our rain chances now, we're talking about those stray shower chances as we're heading in towards today and tomorrow, but might start to see them peak as we're heading in towards Wednesday morning. Still not going to be a widespread torrential downpour activity, but maybe a little bit more showing up on the radar than what we've seen over the past few days. And something else to mention for the forecast, seeing some of that Saharan dust pushing through the area might make for some nice sunsets as we're heading through the week ahead, but either way, holding on to plenty of heat, 91 degrees on Thursday.

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1: 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Association, leukemia.
2: Almost 20% of high risk for at least 1 hour of statin free time. And follow that would be oral cancer.
1: Kidney, liver, and colorectal cancers are also all associated with sedentary time. But the finding isn't just how much time you spend sitting, it's how that time adds up. In the study, prolonged sedentary time means at least 30 minutes of mostly sitting, reclining, or lying down while awake. That's different from interrupted sedentary time, broken up by standing, walking, or light movement. And the message isn't only for those of us who don't work out. It also applies to so-called active couch potatoes.
3: These are individuals who, let's say, are quite active, perhaps meeting physical activity guidelines, but then they spend a lot of time in seated positions.
1: Dr. Angela Fong, an assistant professor at the University of Michigan School of Kinesiology and a core member of the Rogel Cancer Center, says even for workout warriors, long stretches of sedentary time adds up.
3: These individuals have cardiometabolic profiles that aren't as healthy as one would think.
1: In other words, a workout doesn't automatically erase hours of uninterrupted sitting or lying around. Fong says the goal is not only to sit less, but is to break up the sitting you do. The study finds replacing 1 hour a day of prolonged sedentary behavior with light physical activity is associated with a 12% lower risk of cancer death.
3: You don't have to be these individuals that are running marathons on the weekends and then going to CrossFit and flipping over a tire.
1: And that movement can be simple: standing during a phone call, walking to refill your water, or stretching during a TV break. Target at least 10% of the time you've been sitting. In a 30-minute meeting, move for 3 minutes. For longer meetings,
2: try to schedule 10 or 15 minutes of break before or after the meeting, maybe just to go to grab lunch in the takeout shop nearby. That could still count.
1: Back on the golf course, Rob Murray skips the cart and makes walking a part of the game, a small rebellion against the rest of the day.
4: Trying to stand up and move is more important to me than sitting in the cart, and it's better for the game.
5: Now, the research shows a link between long periods of sitting and an increased risk of cancer. Not that it causes it. That said, anything you can do to get moving will help lower your risk and improve your overall health. In Southfield, Keenan Smith, Scripps News Group.
6: As the World Cup moves closer to the finals, new research raising questions about the long-term effects of soccer on the brain. Now, researchers in London found that retired professional soccer players showed signs of possible neurological changes in midlife, including higher rates of anxiety and depression. Now, scientists say repeated hits to the head, including headers, could play a role in this, though more research is needed. Experts stress the study does not mean people should stop playing sports, but they say it highlights the importance of protecting brain health.
7: No one is prepared for what comes after an injury, but when it happens, you need someone to step into the ring and fight for you every step of the way.
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4: Today we've got Kirby on the board. Kirby's from Aransas County, says his favorite place to take a walk is over along the beach, and hey, that's a pretty good spot for it. As we're heading through our Monday afternoon, we're climbing in terms of those temperatures back towards 92 degrees for our daytime high here in Corpus Christi. Wind-wise, luckily not too bad as we're heading out there. That's out of the south and southeast, closer to the 10 to 15 mile an hour mark with some gusts upwards of 20 miles an hour. In terms of our rain chances, today we're mainly dealing with the stray shower chance working its way inland as we head through the afternoon hours. That's why we see the increase in the chance is towards Beeville as we head towards about 2 to 4 o'clock this afternoon before we all start to dry up as we're heading in towards the overnight time frame. But watching a little bit more of that rain off towards the northern extent of the watershed, we'll see that on the future tracker coming up. Either way, here's a look at those wind gusts as we're heading through the afternoon hours, pushing about 20 to 22 miles an hour for our peak wind gusts. And like we talked about, could get a little gustier under some of those showers. We'll take a closer look at that future tracker for you coming up in a few more minutes.
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1: Hey there, Corpus Christi. It's me, Tommy Cool. Ever wondered why Tommy Cool gives a high four? I'm a stickler. Let me explain. The odds of a rattlesnake bite are 1 in 40,000. Still, I got bit when I was 3. 1 in 40,000. The odds of a second rattlesnake bite are over 1 in a billion. I must be special. I got bit again 12 years ago. The folks who cared for me the first time were sticklers. No lasting damage. The second time, not sticklers. I lost a finger. That's why I give high fours. That's why I'm a stickler. Texas weather demands air conditioning sticklers. Our intense combination of heat and humidity is toxic to air conditioners. Instead of running for 20 years, you'll be lucky to get 12. No matter when your air conditioner needs care, call a stickler. Daylight, twilight, even after midnight. High four. 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
8: News this hour at Town Hall, I'm Bob Agnew in Washington. Doctors are shining new light on the cause of death for U.S. Senator Lindsey Graham over the weekend.
9: A medical examiner has found that Senator Lindsey Graham likely died after a tear in his aorta. The tear in the inner wall of the aorta, called an aortic dissection, was related to the hardening of Graham's arteries. An official cause of death will be disclosed after further testing. The prominent South Carolina Republican who served in Congress for more than 3 decades had turned 71 years old just 2 days before dying on Saturday night. His office had originally said he suffered from a brief and sudden illness. Graham was a close ally of President Donald Trump and was known for advocating a strong U.S. foreign policy. He had just returned from Ukraine, where he'd met with Ukrainian President Volodymyr Zelensky. I am in Juwanee, Washington.
8: And President Trump at this hour set to tell the country all about the upcoming Freedom 250 Grand Prix race. That will be an inaugural first ever IndyCar Series street race to be held on the National Mall in Washington, D.C. in August. It was authorized via an executive order by the president himself. A new report now on the health of Senator Mitch McConnell, who's been raising some questions because of his absence on Capitol Hill.
9: Senator Mitch McConnell has for the first time revealed what led to his hospitalization. 84-year-old McConnell said in a statement that a fall was what landed him in the hospital 4 weeks ago. The statement comes after weeks of mounting speculation about the Kentucky Republican's health. McConnell explained his long silence as being hesitant to share the vulnerability that comes with growing older. McConnell said he will not be returning to the Senate quite yet, but continues to work with the staff on Senate business. McConnell had polio in his early childhood and has long acknowledged difficulty walking and climbing stairs. Hi, I'm from Juwanee, Washington.
8: Slow going on Wall Street. The Dow right now is off 144 points. More from townhall.com.
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8: Several New York Times.

0: Reporters have been subpoenaed after Air Force One stories they wrote. Correspondent Ken Lorman explains.
1: The Trump administration subpoenaed the Times reporters to testify before a federal grand jury after they published stories claiming the new Qatari-donated Air Force One lacks key security features like anti-missile capabilities, forcing Mr. Trump to use the old plane in Turkey. The president's supporters see the subpoenas as a necessary probe into possible leaks of sensitive information amid assassination threats against Mr. Trump, dismissing media outrage as overblown. Ken Lorman reporting.
0: It appears Bay Area Rapid Transit's new fare gates are doing exactly what they were designed to do. A viral video captures a woman in San Francisco getting stuck under BART's newly upgraded fare gates while attempting to evade the $2.55 fare, highlighting the system's success in curbing free riding. This is townhall.com. Hot weather taking a lot of different forms this summer in Philadelphia neighborhoods and surrounding counties. They're still cleaning up from widespread damage caused by a line of severe short thunderstorms that passed through the region.
2: It's one of the cases where it's the wrong place at the wrong time. It was a pretty localized event, and it just happened to be over the city. If they had been over one of the more rural areas, you know, there would have been damage for sure, but it wouldn't have been the significant impact to a large population that it happens to be.
0: That is the voice of Ray Martin, a National Weather Service forecaster in the Philadelphia area. The storm's called Microburst passed through Saturday afternoon, downing trees and power lines, flooding a handful of streets, and causing structural damage. A building that collapsed in a West Philadelphia neighborhood threw bricks into the street, crushing cars and blocking the trolley tracks. You'll find more on these stories at townhall.com.
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4: This afternoon, expect a mix of clouds and sunshine accompanied by a few thunderstorms with a noticeable breeze. Temperatures will reach a high of 94 degrees. Tonight will be mainly clear and humid with a low of 78 degrees. Tomorrow will feature intervals of sunshine, becoming breezy by the afternoon with a high of 92 degrees. Wednesday will be cloudy, humid with the possibility of a thunderstorm and a high of 89 degrees. Thursday will see considerable cloudiness and humidity along with the chance of a thunderstorm and a high of 91 degrees. With your AccuWeather forecast, I'm meteorologist Joe Lundberg.
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0: you is I'm so glad you have that other account, and I would be taking my name off things. And I mean, yeah,
1: it's different, but it does always help me to go to the extreme and say, okay, if he's doing cocaine and we had the exact same set of verbiage,
0: yeah,
1: if what drugs, would you do?
0: Right,
1: what would you do?
0: Right,
1: because it's exactly it's still a misbehavior. Okay, still I'm screwing around and I'm messing up my whole life and I'm messing up my wife's life and my kids' life. Mm-hmm. Okay, so call it what you want to call it. But if you're doing cocaine, you sat with a pastor and he goes, I'm not going to talk. I don't believe in counseling. And I'm not going to give you any more money for drugs. Then I'm not going to talk to you and I'm going to shut you out. It's like, well, that's all language of an addict.
0: Yeah.

0: Here's something most Medicare agents won't say. Most of them can't show you all your options. They're tied to a handful of companies, so they're only going to show you what those few sell. 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And that can save you a lot of money. 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And listen, you only get certain windows of time to make this decision. If you miss it, you could be stuck with the wrong plan for an entire year. But here's the good news. Chapter's services are completely free to you. So don't settle for limited options or guess your way through this. 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
10: 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Yes, put it down. 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
0: Grant is in Miami. Hi, Grant. How are you?
9: Hey, Dave. Hi, Rachel. How are you guys? A little north of that in Fort Lauderdale, but I am 24 years old. I'm making about $150,000 a year. I have a high-yield savings account set up with about $40,000 in it. But I'm, you know, maxing out my 401k. I'm maxing out my Roth IRA as well. Moved down here about 18 months ago from Arizona, so buying a boat has been on my mind, and I think I'm going to pull the trigger on it. So take about 16 out of that 40,000 in my high yield savings account and purchase a boat. Guess I'm just calling, right? Trying to figure out, you know, I need someone to tell me it's a good idea. Just kind of thoughts and opinions. I believe it's okay, right? I am going to start rebuilding that, you know, high yield savings account right back up. Again, I'm maxing out my 401k and my Roth IRA. So I don't think.
0: And you're debt free except your home?
9: No credit cards. I'm renting right now. No credit cards, no student loans, nothing. The only place I'm putting my money every month is my rent. No car payment.
0: Okay. So you have no debt. You have no debt. Are you there?
9: Correct. Yes, sir.
0: Okay. Just making sure. You're saying that out loud. You have no debt. Okay. And you make 140.
9: Yeah.
0: Okay. And you're 28 years old, and you have 40,000, and you want to use 16 of that to buy a boat.
9: 24 years old.
0: Oh, I'm sorry. And you want 16 of that to buy a boat. Okay.
9: Yes, sir.
0: Well, the rule of thumb that I use and that we've taught for years, and it works pretty well, most people, Grant, make

0: breezy by the afternoon with a high of 92 degrees. Wednesday will be cloudy, humid, with the possibility of a thunderstorm and a high of 89 degrees. Thursday will see considerable cloudiness and humidity, along with the chance of a thunderstorm and a high of 91 degrees. With your AccuWeather forecast, I'm meteorologist Joe Lundberg.
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9: How we pay for goods and services online and at retail is evolving, fusing convenience with security. Visa's Mark Nelson, head of consumer payment products, says Visa recently announced 7 new and exciting technologies. Mark shared a couple with me here.
10: But we've introduced a flexible credential whereby a single card can be what you want it to be depending on the transaction type. We've also introduced this concept of a pass key, and it's all around how do we make payments safer and easier to use online. We also announced this thing called a data token, which allows the customer to get a little bit more control in terms of where they want to share their data. So if they want to share data with a third party, it can enable a better shopping experience all through AI. And it's

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1: Welcome back to the program. Dana Lash with you. We're at the bottom of this first hour. You know, one of the things that I was looking at when, as it relates to this Lindsey Graham situation, his passing, I don't want to say the Lindsey Graham situation, that kind of sounds weird, but the way that the media always covers stuff like this, and you know, it's just more par for the course. So when Al Baghdadi, when he was killed, and he was known as the butcher for ISIS, right? Washington Post called him a, quote, austere religious scholar. They called Abu Bakr al-Baghdadi a, quote, austere religious scholar. Butcher of ISIS. Butcher for ISIS. That's what Washington Post referred to him as. When Fidel Castro kicked the bucket,

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They just need somebody new other than Word Salad McGee there. We have a lot more coming up in our second hour. By the way, here's a surprise. Mick Jagger's telling people to pound sand about getting him to talk about politics. He's smart. Stick with us. We got a lot.

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1: So POTUS, we had several strikes on Iran over the weekend, and now he says that the Strait of Hormuz, it seems like it's a Rorschach test, the Strait of Hormuz. He says that the Strait of Hormuz is in U.S. control, and apparently the IRGC, that's the Islamic Revolution.

0: fans, James Espinosa here from the Sunday Sports Rush. 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
1: Most of us are aware of the push to build hyperscale data centers across the state, creating an unprecedented demand on our state's resources. Requests for large load development projects have reached 439 gigawatts. 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
1: This afternoon, expect a mix of clouds and sunshine accompanied by a few thunderstorms with a noticeable breeze. Temperatures will reach a high of 94 degrees. Tonight will be mainly clear and humid with a low of 78 degrees. Tomorrow will feature intervals of sunshine becoming breezy by the afternoon with a high of 92 degrees. Wednesday will be cloudy, humid with the possibility of a thunderstorm and a high of 89 degrees. Thursday will see considerable cloudiness and humidity along with the chance of a thunderstorm and a high of 91 degrees. With your AccuWeather forecast, I'm meteorologist Joe Lundberg.
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3: It's just a cowardly dodge, and I don't like saying this about people that I know, but it's the truth. 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
3: Welcome back to the program. Dana Lash with you. We're at the top of this third hour. And a couple of things to touch on. We've been following all of the Graham stuff and getting into, you know, how that works in terms of the two tracks until they have the snap election, the snap primary. The filing begins at the end of this month. That lasts a week. And then in August, they have the primary. If they don't have, they'll have a runoff. If they have a candidate that doesn't get 50%. And then they'll do that until they have the November 3rd general election. And then in the meantime, POTUS has suggested Lindsey Graham's seat be an interim placeholder until his current term expires in January. This does not give his Graham's sister the seat for the next election. It's just until this current cycle expires in January, because he was in the middle of his reelection bid for next year, which was going to be decided this November. So we've got all of that. We've been also getting into the latest with Iran. Now, what's interesting is Yemeni forces have struck a Houthi-controlled airport to prevent an Iranian plane from landing. So now you got the Saudis that are kind of getting involved in this a little bit as well, it's being said, because they've been joining in with it. Very interesting. Yemeni forces issued a strong statement over what they said was Iran's blatant violation of Yemen's airspace and sovereignty. They gave a stern warning to Tehran and vowed severe consequences if they do this again, if they try this again. So they struck back. Very interesting. Riyadh is the main military backer of the anti-Houthi Presidential Leadership Council. So it's the Saudis that are getting involved in this now. Yemeni forces struck the runway, so they're backing them, struck that Houthi-controlled Sana'a International Airport because there was an Iranian plane trying to land. And that's according to the Yemeni Defense Ministry, which is very anti-Houthi. Anti-Houthi media reports in Yemen also indicated that the Saudi Arabia's Air Force was responsible chiefly for the strikes. That's pretty significant. But you know that Saudis and Iran, they hate each other. You have sectarian tension. They loathe each other. And the Saudis and UAE, they're very like-minded. They're very pro-Western. It's not like it was in the 90s. They got a whole new, I don't want to say a regime, but still. They have new leadership, you could say. You have king there in UAE, the Emiratis, and then you have Mohammed bin Salman, who's Saudi Arabia. So, yeah, Riyadh is the main military backer of this. So it was Saudi planes that carried out the strikes. They said that their patience has run out, according to the Yemeni defense industry. And they said that they're violating Yemeni sovereignty, which is true. So it's interesting to see it accelerate to that. Of course, this isn't the first time that you've had actions against Iran, but now they're being very, very public about it. And they've had warplanes flying over the city. But Houthis also took a Red Cross aircraft hostage as well. That was according to their information minister. They detained an international committee of Red Cross aircraft at that airport. So they stepped up their policing and enforcement. So lots of developments. POTUS is saying that they're controlling the Strait of Hormuz now, and they want to levy a 20% fee, 20% cargo tax. If the United States

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1: Welcome back to the program, Dana Lash with you. We're at the bottom of this third hour. You can listen across the country. You can also watch YouTube, Facebook, all that good stuff on X, all of that. We were talking a little bit about some of the latest developments with Iran, and I just saw that POTUS formally notified Congress that fighting has resumed in Iran in a letter to congressional leaders describing, quote, defensive strikes against targets with Iran. This comes after we had the headline of Yemen hitting back, say no, Iran was trying to use our airport, our international

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0: 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To talk to Joe, call 888-941-PAGS. 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
1: Great radio stations across the land, along with Sam and Polo. It is the Joe Pags Show. Thanks a lot for stopping. They always catch Polo turning his TV on. Polo, it's like an everyday thing. This time your head was back, and he's leaning out of the chair and everything else. But listen, thank God Polo's back today. Am I right, Sam?
2: 100%. I don't have to worry about the music. Polo's got it.
1: Polo is the man, so we're glad that he's back. All right, so I'm just hanging out over the weekend. And if you follow me over on the social media, you see that I'm posting shorts all over the place. We're putting up all sorts of long-form videos, body cam videos. I'm trying everything I can, interviews, whatever you guys want. And out of the blue, I'm like, this is not true. This can't be true. I get this notification that Lindsey Graham died. And I didn't know before this that Lindsey Graham, the senator from South Carolina, was 71. I assumed he was mid-60s, something like that. Early 70s is not surprising. But he's not a guy that I thought to

0: 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They're standing by. You've got to mention my name. Mention Joe Pags or the Joe Pags Show to be in line for that safe. And you call them at 888-444-2948. 888-444-2948. Do it right now. We're back after this.
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The heat is up, humidity's rolling in, and your AC's probably working overtime right now. 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Just-

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0: Hi, great to have you. Thanks. I appreciate you stopping by. It's the Joe Pags Show for your Monday. The eulogies for Lindsey Graham keep on coming in. Also, the attacks on Lindsey Graham, and I really do mean this. I want to know if you think it's okay when somebody dies to pile on, dance on their grave, show absolute joy. I mean, you can, obviously, legally, through free speech. You know, the funniest argument is that I get over on places like X, which is just a cesspool at this point. The argument I get is, oh, so you're against free speech? So you're against free speech, I say. You're against the free speech. Sam, am I stopping their free speech if I block them? I can't hear you. Hold on a second. Go ahead, do it again.
1: Are you not allowed to have your own opinion?
0: No, you are, but this is how I relate to it. Do I believe in free speech? Of course. Yes, of course I do. Do I believe that you have the right to freely say anything you want, anytime you want, anywhere you want? No. And let me give you a couple of examples. If I invite you over to the house, let's say I invited Polo over to the house. He's been to the house once. He said he hated it. Hasn't been back since. You might have come more than once, but either way, I invite Polo over, and Polo walks in and says, I think your wife is a, and then he says some horrible name. I think your kids all this, that, and he says some horrible names. And then he calls me a bunch of names and tells me I can kiss his ass if I don't agree. Do I have to let him stay in my house and keep saying it? Or can I ask him to leave? I mean, obviously the answer is I can ask him to leave. So this is the way I look at social media. And if you don't agree with this, use your brain a little bit, and I think you'll get what I'm laying down. You can go on X and say anything you want right now. You make up a, you make your

Senate seats this coming November, which is a scary proposition. They have a real chance to do that. We're going to keep a close eye on it. What do you think is going on going forward? Do you think that it's just a done deal? The Republicans lose the Senate? Do you think that they can maybe add to their seats in the Senate? Will you get the Save America Act done before November? Really doesn't matter. Even if they got it done tomorrow, the courts will all say it's too late. All the primaries are done. You can't do the Save America Act for this November's election.

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0: Graduation rates are soaring at the Bureau of Indian Education Schools.
1: The U.S. agency that oversees dozens of schools serving Native Americans is reporting more on-time high school graduations than ever. The Bureau of Indian Education says nearly 80% of high schoolers graduated within 4 years in 2025. That's up from only half a decade before. The Trump administration attributes that boost in part to a push to fix flawed data collection, though some educators at tribally controlled BIU schools credit their own innovations, like expanded virtual learning and career training options for students. I'm Savannah Peters.
0: Idaho voters will decide whether to roll back the state's abortion ban, the Secretary of State told the group behind the initiative in a letter Monday, joining three other states where abortion will be directly on the ballot on November 3rd. More on these stories at townhall.com.
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3: This afternoon, expect a mix of clouds and sunshine accompanied by a few thunderstorms with a noticeable breeze. Temperatures will reach a high of 94 degrees. Tonight will be mainly clear and humid with a low of 78 degrees. Tomorrow will feature intervals of sunshine, becoming breezy by the afternoon with a high of 92 degrees. Wednesday will be cloudy, humid with the possibility of a thunderstorm and a high of 89 degrees. Thursday will see considerable cloudiness and humidity along with the chance of a thunderstorm and a high of 91 degrees. With your AccuWeather forecast, I'm meteorologist Joe Lundberg.
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4: 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Oh.

0: ICE or police. I respect them 110%. You shouldn't be fleeing if you don't have something to run from. But, you know, I'm like you. If someone's following me, I'm going to respectfully drive to the closest station I can get to.
1: Right.
0: But now if I'm in a movie scene where I'm getting cut off by all kinds of unmarked cars,
1: yeah,
0: I'm going to do something a little bit different, you know?
1: Well, what would you do? Would you ram? Would you try to leave? What would you do at that point?
0: Well, if my family's in the car, I'm going to try to do what I can to get my family out of there.
1: Gotcha. It makes sense. You know, none of us was in that situation. This guy was in that situation. And we don't really know exactly what went down. That's why we're going to keep on following it for sure. We come back, U.S. Representative Nancy Mace. What is her future with that Senate seat open? And she tells us a lot about Lindsey Graham we didn't know. Keep it here.
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5: 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He's constantly traveling. 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Shania, on the other hand, just turned 45. She owns a coffee shop, she is married with two kids, and has never smoked. 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